0: This is a Wisconsin Sports Zone update.
1: Well, you should expect to see quarterback Jordan Love on the field on Thursday when the Packers open the preseason in Pittsburgh. That was the word from Coach Matt LaFleur this morning before practice. How much he plays remains to be seen. When he does exit, it's going to be veteran Tyrod Taylor in his place. He's the new backup in place of Malik Willis, and LaFleur likes what he's brought to the room.
2: Yeah, it's been great. I mean, you can't help but not like Tyrod Taylor. I mean, he is a G. He's a great dude. Really good football player. He's awesome to have in that room.
1: And if he has to play at some point this season, does LaFleur think he's capable?
2: Oh, absolutely. I think, yeah, he's, and it's been fun to go through this process. Just, I mean, again, not holding anything back and throwing everything at him and just to see how he's handled it. And I think he's done a heck of a job.
1: Again, the Packers will head to Pittsburgh tomorrow. It's where they'll face the Steelers on Thursday night. Former Packers quarterback Aaron Rodgers not expected to play. Turning to the Badgers, they are into the second week of fall camp. Injuries along the offensive line, a little concerning with two starters missing, but new line coach Eric Mateo said this morning that it's better to get those backup reps now so they are ready if injuries hit midseason.
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1: Well, the Brewers and Padres going to continue their series tonight out west. San Diego took the opener 3-2 last night. Tonight it'll be Kyle Harrison on the mound for the crew. Padres sent Walker Buehler. 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
1: 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It's been a great show so far. A lot of football. Talking about the Vikings naming Kyler Murray their starting quarterback already. Only 2 weeks into training camp. They've yet to play a preseason game. I think that's a massive mistake. Not that he wasn't going to be quarterback one either way, but I mean, come on. For a guy that had to have a clause put in his contract to watch more film because he's too busy playing Call of Duty, and his leadership skills and his professionalism was questioned by the Arizona Cardinals, rightfully so. This is his first year with the Vikings, and they're just going to gift him. They're going to give him the starting quarterback job, not even make him earn it, not make him compete with J.J. McCarthy. As bad as you might think J.J. McCarthy is, at least make Kyler Murray earn it. I thought that was a big mistake today, naming him the starting quarterback that freaking early. And while I do think Kevin O'Connell can resurrect Kyler Murray's career, because they've got great weapons, they've got Justin Jefferson, they've got Jordan Addison, they've got TJ Hockenson, they've got a halfway decent run game and a halfway decent offensive line. Kevin O'Connell got the best out of Sam Darnold. I do think it's time to stop putting Kevin O'Connell in the best head coaches in the NFL conversation. Because look what Clint Kubiak did with Sam Darnold last year. They won a freaking Super Bowl. He had an even better season than he did with the Vikings. And yeah, in 2023, Kevin O'Connell gets 13 wins with the Vikings and Kirk Cousins wins him the division. But also had some pretty big whiffs. You know, last year, J.J. McCarthy, is that all the fault? Is that none of the fault of Kevin O'Connell? No, it's just J.J. McCarthy just flat out stinks. Not even Kevin O'Connell could save him. Because he's getting, last year he was getting a whole lot of praise. Look what he did with Sam Darnold. Kevin O'Connell saved Sam Darnold's career. Really? I mean, yes, in some ways, absolutely. But then Sam Darnold went to Seattle and won a Super Bowl. And so I think a little bit of that glazing, if you will, of Kevin O'Connell probably should have been dusted off after what Sam Darnold did last year with Seattle. And so if this thing doesn't work this year with Kyler Murray, is it, Kyler Murray just stinks. It's not Kevin O'Connell. He could do no wrong. I think this is, dare I say it, a make or break year for Kevin O'Connell. They fired the GM in the offseason, Kwesi Adofo-Mensah. They bring in a new GM who comes over from Seattle. How much loyalty would he have to Kevin O'Connell if things go sideways and Kyler Murray doesn't do well and the team falls apart? So it's a big year, not only for Kyler Murray, his career is on the line, but it's also a big year for Kevin O'Connell. And I just think giving Kyler Murray the starting job right out of the gate was a mistake. So we talk about that to begin the show. We preview the NFC West. We talk to Andrew Destin, who covers the Seahawks for the Associated Press. If you want to join the show and talk any football, the phone lines are open for you at 310-840-4910. But I want to switch up here and talk a little basketball, baby, because opening night for the NBA is set. Just over 2 months from now, my New York Knicks, the defending NBA champion New York Knicks, are, of course, going to host LeBron James and Jaylen Brown and the new look vaunted Philadelphia 76ers at Madison Square Garden. Tuesday, October 20th, 7 p.m. Eastern. I cannot wait to watch the banner be unfurled. I cannot wait to watch the rings be presented. I cannot wait to, I don't know, they already presented Jalen Brunson with his NBA Finals MVP trophy, but hopefully, you know, put that in the arena. Put that for everybody to see and witness, Becky Hammond and everybody else, and make sure you remember all the slander, all the doubt that was cast upon Jalen Brunson and the Knicks just a couple of months ago, that they had no chance to beat Wemby and the Spurs. I just want everybody to remember. 4 months is a lot. You know, from June to October, that's a lot of time for people to forget just how historic of a run the Knicks went on to win the NBA title. So I want everybody to remember. And I want LeBron James to see it. I want him to see the finals. I want him to see the Larry O'Brien. Something that, yes, he has gotten his hand on 4 times. But something that he hasn't gotten his hands on in 6 years, going on 7 years come next spring. And this is his last best chance. This is his last chance to do it. His last chance to do it at a run and join the 76ers. And again, I don't blame LeBron for joining, but you know, now he's coming to the Garden. And now the Sixers are the biggest threat to my New York Knicks. And so I cannot wait for opening night. And the Knicks are going to lay the smack down on Philadelphia. It's going to be their first game playing together with LeBron and Jaylen Brown and Maxey. And we'll see if Joel Embiid even suits up that night. Who knows? Maybe his fingernail will break off and he'll have to, you know, load manage for the first 10 games of the season. But they're not going to have any chemistry, because how much are those guys going to play in the preseason? Let's be honest. Come on. So the Knicks, of the entire, not the entire, Mitchell Robinson will be missing, Ariel Hukporty, and they're sorely missed. Don't get me wrong, but and it's Brunson, it's Cat, it's Bridges, it's OG, it's Josh Hart, and the Knicks coming off a title run in the Garden, the Lyrium. Place is going to be going berserk. And the energy, it won't match what it was like in June in the NBA Finals, but it'll be pretty damn close. Because the Knicks had to close that out on the road. So you have 4 months of Knicks fans, yours truly included, and I won't be in the building. I'm not paying, probably going to be $800 to get in price, especially now that they're the champions. My God, I'll be here doing the show. I cannot wait. But the energy, the Knicks, they're going to use the chemistry that they already have, and the Sixers trying to build chemistry on the fly. The Knicks are going to pound them. The Knicks are going to absolutely destroy them. So I cannot wait personally for Tuesday, October 20th. And I thought for these two games, these primetime games, they were layups, but 10 out of 10 to Adam Silver in the NBA. And then the nightcap is also a layup, and kudos to the NBA for not screwing it up. And it's a rematch of the Western Conference Finals. It's SGA, the two-time reigning MVP, and the Oklahoma City Thunder, the 2025 NBA champions, going back to San Antonio to play Wemby and the Spurs at 9:30 p.m. Eastern. Easy. I mean, there's never been an easier selection for two games for opening night. Never been an easier choice. And I think the Thunder, coming off the disappointment of last year and J-Dub being hurt for the majority of the season, Chet Holmgren at times was banged up and then got embarrassed on basically a nightly basis by Victor Wembanyama. And then Wemby and the Spurs coming off the disappointment of losing in the NBA Finals, but such a young team now ready to take the mantle, they took the throne away from the Thunder, but now trying to keep it, trying to establish themselves as the best team. I mean, a team that could win 68 games this year. Easy choice. But more importantly, in my opinion, what made the bigger headlines was something that kind of just got snuck in there after we got the initial tweet. It was like 8 o'clock in the morning, 8 a.m. Eastern. As I'm getting out of bed, I see Shams tweet, opening night set, Knicks Sixers, and then Thunder Spurs. And then a couple minutes later, there was an addition. We're going to get a 3 p.m. Eastern matinee on opening night, which I guess is now opening day. This is a Tuesday in October. And forgive me if I'm forgetting anything here, I don't think there's any holidays in October that are falling around that time. So you just got a straight up Tuesday afternoon game to kick off the NBA season between the Boston Celtics, who no longer have Jaylen Brown, and they now have Paul George, going to Detroit to take on the Pistons with Cade Cunningham, two teams that are in that second tier of contenders behind the Knicks and the Sixers, contenders for the Eastern Conference. Pistons, great year last year, number one seed, but I was saying it for months, they're fraudulent, they're going to get exposed, and sure enough, they did. And now the Celtics, I mean, my God, did somebody wake Brad Stevens up from whatever state he was in when he decided to press send on that trade? Giving the Sixers Jaylen Brown and only getting back Paul George and a couple of first-round draft picks, 1-5 years from now? Did somebody wake up Brad Stevens yet? Is he awake? So, you could probably have picked any game between two teams that are, you know, playoff contenders. Like, you could have picked the you could have thrown the Cavaliers in there. They went to the Eastern Conference Finals a year ago. You could have picked the Golden State Warriors, even though they're not title contenders, in my opinion, especially since they didn't sign LeBron. It's still Steph Curry. He's always going to drive ratings. But then again, for a 3 p.m. Eastern game, felt like it had to be two teams in the East. You could have done the Denver Nuggets. You could have done the Minnesota Timberwolves with LaMelo Ball and Anthony Edwards. Celtics Pistons, but 3 p.m. Eastern. And I'll tell you why the NBA is doing this. And I'll tell you why, in my shoes, I'm happy about it. But if I worked a normal 9-to-5, I'd be infuriated. The NBA's taking the FIFA approach here. That's why the Celtics and the Pistons are playing at 3 p.m. Eastern on opening day. The FIFA World Cup got tremendous ratings. Incredible. It was a spectacle. I loved every single moment of it. And yeah, throughout the group stage, you had games going on all day long. But I think Adam Silver, or whoever came up with this idea to have the Celtics and Pistons play at 3 o'clock in the afternoon, local time. Right? Detroit's not an hour behind, are they? Either way. Yeah, Detroit's Eastern Standard Time. So 3 o'clock in the afternoon, local time. I mean, it's a noon tip off if you live in the West Coast and you're an NBA fan. Adam Silver got this idea when the FIFA World Cup reached the semifinal stage. And you had those back-to-back games, the Tuesday between Spain and France, and the Wednesday between England and Argentina. Both of those games, 3 o'clock Eastern, both of those games did incredible numbers in terms of their ratings. Now, I understand why FIFA did it. And they mapped out these times ahead of the tournament. It's not like they decided, like, you know, when the semifinals were set, all right, this is when we're going to have these games get played. They had it mapped out ahead of time because FIFA's expecting at least a couple of European teams to be in the semifinals. And they were right. They got three of them. I mean, three of the top four teams in the world were from Europe. England, Spain, France. That's 9 o'clock at night. FIFA knows that they've got to cater to an audience in the rest of the world. But the ratings here in the United States and US TV were awesome. It was phenomenal. And I think that's where Adam Silver got this idea. He said, whoa, people in the US, this is for soccer. They like the World Cup so much that you had millions of people, whether it was staying home, whether it was people that work from home, whether it was people that are part-time workers, or whether it was people that are diehard soccer fans, and it's the summer, and they said, screw it, I'll take off. Take a couple days here. I want to watch these semifinals. I want to watch these games. People that, you know, maybe people that have Spanish heritage, people that have French heritage, English heritage. Argentina, I think they're an hour behind or an hour ahead, either way. So it was an afternoon game for those folks. But I mean, come on, for the country of Argentina and people that are Argentine. I have a friend that I played soccer with in high school. He's from Argentina. I mean, he could have had the most important job interview of his life on that day. He was skipping it to watch that game. So I think Adam Silver said, well, if people in the U.S. were loving soccer that much that they'll watch a game at 3 o'clock Eastern time, let's try it out. Let's try it out and see what happens. And let's pick two teams that are in the East that play in Eastern on the Eastern time zone. And let's see what kind of ratings we get for opening day. Let's try it. And again, I do a show from 6 to 11 p.m. Eastern. We have our pre-show meeting a couple hours before the show every day for like 15 minutes or so. Other than that, I go to the gym usually around 1 o'clock, 2 o'clock, you know, local time here on the East Coast. So usually I'm just getting ready for the show. I'm preparing for the show. And when it was during the World Cup, we're talking about it every day. That's basically homework. It's extended show prep. I'm watching the games, even if I didn't want to. I'm watching them for the show. I love this. I love it as a sports talk host that does a show from 6 to 11. Don't get me wrong. I love being on the air during games, and it's a challenge. It's a challenge to be on the air during games. I don't mind when there's games on at 3 o'clock in the afternoon. Because I get to watch it uninterrupted. And it's homework for me. It's homework for me. So I love it. I love that the NBA is trying this out. But I'm not everybody. I'm not the majority of people. The majority of people that work a 9-to-5 job. And when I say majority, I know there's plenty of you that are listening right now that maybe you're working the night shift or you're on your way to work or, you know, you work part-time or... You know, you work a couple of days during the week, couple days on, couple days off. You know, you work in a hospital, you're a police officer, a firefighter, whatever. There's, you know, thousands, millions of people that have those jobs. So, but the majority of people that live in this country and that listen to sports talk most likely work a 9-to-5 job. If I was one of those people, I would hate this. Because for me, I don't want to have to... I don't want to be put in an uncomfortable position to where I can't watch my team or I can't watch the sport that I love. So if I have to worry, if I work a 9-to-5, unless I'm a diehard Celtics or a diehard Pistons fan, I'm not taking off from work. Adam Silver wants to put games in the middle of the afternoon because you've already got two games in prime time. Oh, let's throw another one in there. And then let's say, hey, on opening day, 25 million people, probably not that many, 15 million people watch the Knicks and the Sixers. 12 million people watch the Thunder and the Spurs. But 5 million people watch the Celtics and the Pistons. And that means over 30 million people tuned in to watch opening day for the NBA season. And if there was enough people that would watch the World Cup in the middle of the afternoon, there's probably enough people that love the NBA. There's enough Celtics fans. There's enough Pistons fans. There's enough part-time workers. There's enough people that work at night. There's enough people that have some days during the middle of the week off that'll watch this game. And if we get 5 million, 6 million, 7 million people to tune in and watch this game, we'll start experimenting with some more matinee games during the week. Why not? Baseball does it. Baseball has success. The NFL will never do it. Never. Not in a million years. Hockey, I think, is this year. If I'm not mistaken, hockey's rolled out some matinee games. Now, I don't know if those are in the States. I know they're doing a bunch of European games, the NHL. I don't know off the top of my head if the NHL is having just regular home games that are afternoon puck drops in the middle of the week. And so again, in my position, somebody that works from 6 to 11 p.m. Eastern, I'm on the air from 6 to 11 p.m. Eastern. I love this. And as a sports fan, I love this because I'm not on the air. I'm not currently actively working while these games are being, while this game's going to be played between the Celtics and the Pistons. I can watch it uninterrupted. If I worked the 9-to-5, I'd probably hate it. If I'm a diehard Celtics fan or a diehard Pistons fan that has a normal, you know, office job, I'm pissed. Because now what? I got to take off work on opening day to watch my team? Opening day. It should be opening night. Now you've turned it into opening day. I hate this if I'm a normal 9-to-5 worker Pistons Celtics fan. But Pat Boyle loves it. So I understand I don't have the same working hours as the majority of folks living in this country and in North America here. But realize that the NBA is taking this approach because of the FIFA World Cup. I don't think this would have ever been a possibility if not for the rating success that the FIFA World Cup, especially those semifinal games, those Tuesday, Wednesday semifinal games between Spain and France and England, Argentina, which were played at 3 o'clock Eastern, the rating success that they had, that's the reason the NBA is doing Celtics Pistons 3 o'clock Eastern on the first day of the season. A couple of other games that have already been released on the schedule as well. You got Giannis. He'll make his debut with the Heat against the Minnesota Timberwolves, their new look team with Anthony Edwards and LaMelo Ball. That is the day after. You'll have the Warriors, Steph Curry, Draymond, Jimmy Butler, Kristaps Porzingis playing at the Lakers. No LeBron. It's Luka. It's Austin Reeves, the new Lakers that they've added to that team. Walker Kessler. That's also the second day of the season. And then you got the Cavaliers at the Sixers. So you get LeBron in Philly for his home opener against his former team, his hometown team, the Cavaliers, on the third day of the season, and the Nuggets at the Thunder. They've also put out, you know, they've even gone as far so far as October 23rd, which would be the first Friday of the NBA season. Knicks at the Celtics, and then the Rockets at the Spurs. And then we got the Christmas Day schedule, which if you remember last year, NBA's Christmas Day schedule beat the NFL because the NFL games were so terrible. They were so terrible that when the schedule came out, it was Cowboys, Commanders, Lions, Vikings, Broncos, Chiefs, and we're like, oh my God, the NFL is unstoppable. And then we get to Christmas, and the Commanders stink, and Jaden Daniels is hurt. The Vikings stink, and they end up winning the game anyway with Max Brosmer. And Patrick Mahomes is out for the season. The Chiefs are terrible, and Broncos had almost nothing to play for. And the NBA Christmas Day schedule rocked, and it was awesome. Rare win. So you'll get your typical five-day Christmas Day schedule. It'll be LeBron and the Sixers taking on the Lakers. Spurs, Knicks, finals rematch, Heat, Celtics, Thunder, Wolves, and Nuggets, Warriors. But man, opening night, Knicks, Sixers at the Garden. You got the Western Conference finals rematch between the Spurs and the Thunder. And then again, me personally, I love that you've got Celtics, Pistons at 3 o'clock in the afternoon. But if I was a normal 9-to-5 working man, I would probably hate it. But because of the success of the World Cup, that's why you've got a 3 o'clock Eastern afternoon game on the first day of the NBA season. 310-840-4910. That's the number to join the show. 310-840-4910. Coming up, Quinnen Williams gets paid. And why the Cowboys still find ways to mess it up. I'll explain when we come back. I'm Pat Boyle. This is BetMGM Tonight, right here on Westwood One Sports.
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11: Here's your 96.7 FM, 1670 AM, The Zone weatherology forecast. Partly cloudy and foggy tonight, with lows around 66. Winds out of the southeast at around 5 miles an hour. A blend of clouds and sun, with fog and spots early tomorrow. High temperatures reach up to 84. Lows around 66. Tomorrow night, partly cloudy. Chance for storms Thursday, with highs in the upper 70s. Partly cloudy skies Friday. Currently 81. I'm staff meteorologist Megan Mulford on The Zone.
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calls on the NBA opening night schedule being released. My New York Knicks, the NBA champion New York Knicks, taking on LeBron, Jaylen Brown, and the new look Sixers at the Garden, followed by the Spurs and the Thunder. But you get that 3 p.m. Eastern matinee game on opening night, which is now, I guess, opening day, between the Celtics and the Pistons in Detroit. And my take is that Adam Silver is taking the page straight out of the FIFA World Cup playbook after the great rating successes that those two semifinal games had, which were played Tuesday, Wednesday, both at 3 p.m. Eastern. Adam Silver said, let's try it. Let's try it. And me personally, I love it because I'm actively working from 6 to 11 p.m. Eastern. And it's homework for me anyway. But I get to watch an NBA game, on the first NBA game of the season, uninterrupted, not being on the air, which, I love. It's a challenge, though. Don't get me wrong. I love it. But if I was a regular 9-to-5 schmo, a Celtics fan in Boston or a Pistons fan in Detroit, I'd probably hate it. I don't want to take off from work. I got to take off from work just to watch the opening day? Come on. 310-840-4910. I want to switch it up, though, so we'll take your calls on that. Any of your thoughts on NBA opening day, especially that afternoon game, your thoughts on it. 310-840-4910. But I want to pivot here and talk some football. This is something that came down yesterday. We didn't get a chance to squeeze it in. We had a very busy show. But Dallas Cowboys, Jerry Jones, Stephen Jones, they've dished out a nice big fat bag to Quinnen Williams. 3-year extension worth $106 million. It includes $101 million guaranteed. And Quinnen Williams is getting a signing bonus of over $31 million. So average annual value is $35.3 million. That is the second highest among defensive tackles in the NFL. Number one would be Jalen Carter, who just got paid last week by the Eagles, $38 million average annual value. Chris Jones is third. Dexter Lawrence, his new contract with the Bengals, is fourth. So my take is this. Good job in a vacuum. Good job in a vacuum by getting Quinnen Williams locked down, because this is a guy, and I know Quinnen Williams can play as a defensive end, but he lines up mostly at defensive tackle, so that is most of the time where he will line up. And I know I know sometimes you will see him, though, play on the outside. Rarely. Because he's an incredible run stopper, and for a guy that plays in the middle, the fact that he has had a couple of seasons where he's garnered at least 6 sacks, not to mention his 12-sack season back in 2022 with the Jets, he's a top 5 defensive tackle, and now he's getting paid like it. Not only that, he's 28. He'll be 29 in December. So you've got him paid through his ages 28, 29, 30, and then the end of his 31-year-old season. It's a good job by the Cowboys. They didn't waste time like they so often do with their other star players. Quinnen Williams last year didn't have that great of a season. Between the 15 games combined he played with the Jets and the Cowboys, he had just 2.5 sacks, and he had 53 tackles, which was the third lowest of his career and second lowest since his rookie season. He did have 3 forced fumbles, though. And, let's not forget, the Cowboys' season was dead and buried for the final 4 weeks of the year. And Quinnen Williams didn't generate a sack in any of those final 3 games that he played. But this Cowboys defense has been terrible, and this is a big year for them. They added Kobe Durant as well. They draft Caleb Downs. That was my favorite draft pick of the entire draft. I'm still, as much of a Giant fan as I am, I still can't get over that night. Draft night, me going nuts here on the show when the Giants passed on Caleb Downs not once, but twice. And so you've locked in one of the best defensive tackles in football. He signed through 2030. And after you traded 2 first-round draft picks for him, yeah, you had to get him paid. You had to get him paid sooner rather than later.
What the part that I can't get over, though.

0: And this is where I don't want to sound like a Cowboys hater. I don't want to sound like another one of those sports talk radio hosts that comes on and pokes fun at Jerry Jones or Stephen Jones or the Cowboys because it's the easy thing to do. But man, you still could have Micah Parsons on this team. You still could have Micah Parsons. And the two first-round draft picks that you got from the Green Bay Packers, you then traded two first-round draft picks to the Jets for a defensive tackle. Ask yourself this question. Who would you rather have right now? Right now, at this moment in time. I'll even give Quinnen Williams the benefit of the doubt here. He's not coming off of a torn ACL. Micah Parsons is, and he's not going to play him probably until at least week five. Micah Parsons is 27. He'll be 28, not until next May. So he'll be 27 all season long. Quinnen Williams is a year and a half older. Who would you rather have right now? Micah Parsons or Quinnen Williams? It's a no-brainer for me. It's Micah Parsons. And so I know, I get it. Sooner or later, you got to let it go, right? Maybe I should just let it go, but I can't. I can't let go what was such a stupid, moronic trade last summer by Jerry Jones and Stephen Jones, trading Micah Parsons to the Green Bay Packers and then watching their defense look like a circus and get stepped on and walked all over. They would have made the playoffs if they had Micah Parsons. I'll tell you that much. I'll tell you that for free. The Dallas Cowboys would have made the playoffs last year if they had Micah Parsons because they essentially had a top, not essentially, they did have a top three offense. At one point, the offense was number one, points per game and yards per game, up until the final couple of games of the season when they were mathematically eliminated from the playoffs. But they were on the verge of becoming the first team in NFL history to have the number one offense and the worst defense. The Cowboys finished 7-9-1, and week 18 was meaningless. They didn't even play anybody against the Giants. They were 7-8-1 going into the final game of the season. There's no war in football, but I know that Micah Parsons, as a top five pass rusher in football, he's probably worth at least a win. At least. And with how bad their defense was and how many flaws he masked that were then exposed this past season, I can make the argument Micah Parsons is probably worth two wins. 7-9-1, all of a sudden 9-7-1. And again, if they're playing for something week 18 against the Giants, just like they've done every other time for the last decade, the Cowboys probably would have crushed him. It would have been a playoff team. I won't mince words. The Cowboys are a playoff team a year ago if Micah Parsons is still on the team. So, yeah, excuse me for not being able to get over what was such a dumb trade a year ago, this time last summer. I won't get over it. This is a massive mistake, and Jerry Jones and Stephen Jones and the entire Cowboys front office, they know it, whether they'll ever admit to it or not. Whether they'll ever admit to it or not. They had such a dynamite juggernaut offense last year. All you needed was a respectable, a non-doormat defense, and you would have made the playoffs. Nope. Jerry Jones needed to prove that he's the man in charge. That he's the one that plays hardball, not the other way around. And so again, you got two first-round draft picks back for Micah Parsons, and you traded two first-round draft picks to get Quinnen Williams. And the difference in salaries, I know Micah Parsons got paid last year, and so you add another year on top of that, an increased salary cap. Micah Parsons, maybe, if he gets paid this offseason, maybe it's close to $50 million a year. It's an average annual value of $47 million from Micah Parsons. That's what he got for the Green Bay Packers. And the Cowboys now have dished out an average annual value of $35 million for a defensive tackle in Quinnen Williams. Couldn't take those extra $12 million a year and spend it on one of the premier pass rushers in the game? Because you've essentially netted zero on the draft picks. You got two, you sent out two. You got two for Micah Parsons, you sent out two for Quinnen Williams. So $12 million a year extra. You could have kept Micah Parsons. I just want everybody to realize what the Cowboys have now effectively done. Now that we can just about close the door. I know that there's draft picks that they've used since, but we can effectively close the door now on the Micah Parsons trade. Cowboys dished out two first rounders for Quinnen Williams. The Cowboys got two first rounders for Micah Parsons. They've now paid Quinnen Williams over $35 million a year. The Packers paid Micah Parsons $47 million a year. So again, you've essentially netted saving $12 million a year to have a defensive tackle who, again, top five, probably coming off a bad year. I'd still say Quinnen Williams is probably the fifth best defensive tackle in football versus having a top five pass rusher. I don't think that's a trade that Jerry Jones and Stephen Jones are living down anytime soon. How bad that Micah Parsons trade really was. And the fact that they didn't pay him. I mean, that's really it. Not like they got fleeced in the trade. I don't want to make it sound like that. But the fact that they couldn't agree to pay Micah Parsons and then traded him. And then their defense was as bad as they were. And then they turn around and dish out two first-round draft picks in a year that they don't even make the playoffs in and get Quinnen Williams. And they pay him a big bag. That's not good business. That's not a good return on your investment. And I know Jerry Jones is a good businessman, but man, he screwed up that trade. 310-840-4910. That's the number to join the show. 310-840-4910. When we come back, how about a little boil at the box office? I saw The Odyssey last weekend. I'll give you my thoughts on it. I'm Pat Boyle. This is BetMGM Tonight right here on Westwood One Sports.
1: Last year's top three picks are shining at camp. Titans QB Cam Ward, Jaguars two-way man Travis Hunter, and Giants edge rusher Abdul Carter. Could super sophomore campaigns be on the way for this trio? Westwood One Sports.
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0: 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I'm Pat Boyle. The phone number to join the show, 310-840-4910. Take your calls, take your texts. You could also tweet me at PatBoyle44. Figured, why not? We'll Boyle at the box office. Maybe this is something we'll have to turn into a regular theme. I've been watching a lot more movies lately. I watched that show, that movie on Apple TV. I think it was Apple TV. Called The Dink, which, as somebody that loves tennis, it was like everything that I feel in real life. As somebody that, again, I never played tennis. I played baseball in high school. I played baseball in college. I never played tennis in an organized way, and obviously never played professionally, but I love tennis. I watch it almost every day. Love going to the U.S. Open every single year. Wish I could be a pro tennis player, because honestly, it's probably the greatest profession you could ever have. Like, greatest professional sports, if you make it, obviously. If you make it, it's the greatest thing. Every week, you travel to the nicest cities in the world. It's always incredible weather. I wish I could die and come back as a professional tennis player that's like top 50 in the world. But anyway, The Dink. Jake Johnson, who I love, I think he's very funny, hilarious. He plays a guy that is a former tennis player that breaks his wrist and never makes it, and so instead he's basically just taken over his dad's country club. And then you have pickleballers come in. Anyway, that wasn't the point of the segment. So I watched that movie. I've been watching a lot of movies lately, but I did go to the theaters and I watched The Odyssey. And so I give you Boyle's review. Boyle at the box office, The Odyssey, Christopher Nolan, star-studded cast, Matt Damon, Anne Hathaway, Robert Pattinson, Zendaya, everybody. Everybody was in there. Charlize Theron. And there will be some spoilers, so I do apologize. I will say this just about the movie itself. Like, what's my review? What's my grade? I guess if we're going to do this segment, Boyle at the box office, it probably should end with a star rating, 1 out of 5. I'd probably give it a 4.3. I really liked it, thoroughly enjoyed it. It was 3 hours long, for those of you that don't know, for those of you that are considering seeing it, and I won't spoil too much, don't worry. And again, I mean, it's literally a freaking 1,000-year-old book, so all you got to do, like, I'm not giving too many spoilers. It doesn't stray away from what happens in the book, so. Tough to give a spoiler for something that's been out forever. But I enjoyed it. I thought it was really classic Christopher Nolan. For somebody that, like, one of my favorite movies and trilogies of all time is Christopher Nolan's Batman and The Dark Knight. I thought it followed a very similar sequence to those movies. Like, it's a very easy, like, he makes the plot easy to understand. He sets the characters and he sets the thing in motion pretty early on. It's got a great opening scene, as a lot of Christopher Nolan movies do. It's got a great, big, powerful score. The music, honestly, too loud. And I know some folks that saw it, and I didn't see it in IMAX. And I live here in Philly. Me and my girlfriend, we went to the Philadelphia Film Society. They've got like old-time cinematic movies, and we saw it in 35-millimeter film, which it wasn't IMAX, but... More on that in a second, but I know some folks, some friends that saw it in IMAX and like, dude, I think I'm deaf because the sound blew my eardrums out of my skull. And it was very loud, but I think if you saw it in IMAX, I don't know, maybe it made it louder. It was deafeningly loud at times. Like, don't sit in the front. Don't sit in the front. You'll be deaf. But I just thought the ending for a movie that's 3 hours long and it's supposed to have this big heroic ending, I feel like it lacked a little bit of punch. It lacked a little bit of that oomph that I was looking for. I feel like it lacked a little bit of that oomph. But, you know, I feel like I game planned it incredibly well. I don't remember the last time I saw a movie that was this long. I mean, it's like basically 3 hours on the dot. I think it's like 3 hours and 10 minutes is like the official runtime. So you better game plan. And honestly, I kind of wish I did see it at like an IMAX theater or like an AMC theater with the reclining chair. I don't know. Maybe I would have fallen asleep. My girlfriend, she fell asleep. Corinne, she fell asleep for like the last 30 minutes. How do you fall asleep in the last 30 minutes? But the fact that we saw it at this old school Philadelphia Film Society theater, like they had the old school chairs, the old school theater seats. not the recliners. You know, you lay down, you basically like you're in a spaceship and then you can order like a meal here, bring me a cocktail. No, this is, these are the ones like, I got to be honest, I was having some back pain. I was like, babe, I think we screwed up. We should have just saw it at an AMC. I think we messed up here. But that also kept me awake. I'm, you know, rocking back and forth. I'm adjusting. I'm doing this. I'm adjusting, you know, my schizole there in my pants. I got to do that a couple times. At one point, I almost had to like stand up, reposition everything. I thought I game planned it well, though, with the snacks. I went, we did a medium popcorn. I got a bag of M&Ms, the peanut butter M&Ms, and then I got a bag of gummy worms. And that was my trifecta. That was my trilogy. And I had like my stations going. I did a little popcorn, you know, for a couple minutes. Then I would do a couple of M&Ms. Then I would do a couple of gummy worms. I did run out of food with about an hour left, so that was unfortunate. But I thought I game planned it well. But yeah, overall, pretty damn good movie. I gotta admit though, the guy basically has an affair for 7 years. And he's eating the lotus. He's getting high and you know, he's having an affair for 7 years. And I feel like that was crazy to me. And he comes back and he's like the hero. And Anne Hathaway basically didn't touch anybody for 20 years. He's not a good guy. Odysseus, not a good guy. All right, hot or cold when we come back. This is BetMGM Tonight.
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1: All right, welcome on back. BetMGM Tonight, Westwood One Sports. Last couple of minutes. I'm Pat Boyle. Phone number to join the show, 310-840-4910. Turn it over to Linnell Willingham for Westwood One Sports Night coming up at the top of the hour. But let's finish with some fun here. A new segment called Three Bad Headlines. Let's get producer Brandon Combs in the mix. Combs, we're going to basically just read out three very real sports headlines, and we'll riff on each one for about a minute and a half or so, because some of these are just absolutely ridiculous. Let's start with this one. High school football player in Arkansas finds a 2-foot cottonmouth snake in his helmet. Reportedly, he felt unusual movement inside his headgear following warmups last week, brought his helmet to an assistant coach for an inspection, and a 2-foot snake was discovered behind some padding. They couldn't get the snake out. The snake didn't want to get out of the helmet. They had to pour water all over it before it finally got out of the helmet, and they had a bag that they wrapped it up in and then gave it to animal services. I mean, I don't care how tricky this thing is, and how well it was hiding behind. It's a 2-foot snake. How do you not realize this? This kid is lucky he's not dead. He didn't get bit right in the skull by a snake. How do you not realize a 2-foot snake is in your helmet?
2: Look, I don't have very many fears in life. Snakes are my biggest. I saw this headline. I saw this story and I was like, there's no way. First of all, you poured water on it to get the snake. No, I would have lit the damn thing on fire in the middle of the field. Like, the entire school would have been set on fire because there's no damn way. There's no way. If I find a 2-foot cottonmouth in my house, I'm moving out of state, period. End of story.
1: Yeah. Well, luckily, yeah, nothing happened. But, I mean, dude, like, how do you not? I played football up until high school. I played football in middle school. Helmets are annoying. They're annoying to wear, but like, mm-hmm. Do you not like? I wasn't inspecting the helmet every time I put it on, but like, you have to like put it over your head to put it on. Wouldn't you notice a free? I don't care. Yeah. How well could it have been hiding behind this padding? There isn't much space in there. So we're miraculous. Miraculous that happened and nobody got hurt. All right, let's move on to another one. Even dumber. You have an amateur golfer resign from his membership at a St. Louis area country club after he faked a hole-in-one at a membership event. Zach Holland, former college golfer, who is reportedly a two handicap, they had a membership event. He basically skipped ahead a hole of his group. He said he had a phone call, put his ball in the cup before the tournament even started. So I guess it was just like a shotgun start, and you started on one hole and he jumped ahead to the next. I don't understand how you did this. Or do they just do it like normal? And so they were the first group, and he knew he was going to be the first one onto the hole that he put the ball in, fakes a hole in one, gets caught because of security camera footage, and then resigns from this country club. I mean, talk about blowing things out of proportion. This is why some people with golf, I mean, they act like it is life or death, and the whole sanctity of golf and how, you know, how uptight it is at times and hoity-toity. Like, give me a break. Who cares? He faked it. He got caught. So what? You tell me he's got to leave the country club because of this? What an overreaction.
2: Yeah, look, I give the guy props. I mean, it was a good attempt. It was a good attempt. You're talking to a guy like, I love golf, and I like to go golfing. It's a lot of fun. But I'm not very good, right? Like, I tell everybody all the time, my biggest joke is that I shot a 72 one time. It just happened to be on a 9-hole par 3 course. So there is no, like, I don't understand why you get so much flack for faking the hole in one. I understand. Yeah. Blah, blah, blah. You did a score. This isn't a PGA event. Is that the country club amongst friends? One, you're an idiot for having to fake it. But I mean, to have to leave the country club, just dumb.
1: Yeah. All right, we will not have time to finish. Well, this will be two bad headlines, but the Little League World Series team that had to forfeit because of an ineligible player, then got a restraining order, then had to forfeit anyway. We'll touch on it tomorrow, but that was the third bad headline, and we can get into the details of it tomorrow. But snakes and helmets, guys faking hole-in-ones and having to quit their country club, and Little League World Series. controversy and chaos, restraining orders because of a judge. I mean, what are we talking about? Anyway, fun show. Thanks to producer Brandon Combs. Thanks to video producer Monty, a.k.a. Michael Montgomery. Thanks to my co-host Brad Evans. Thanks to Chloe Pratt, Max Sheedy, Zach Kroll, our guy Mike in our Westwood One studios, and you all, the callers, texters, and listeners. I'm Pat Boyle. We'll be back tomorrow at 6 p.m. Eastern.
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18: Absolute chaos north of the border. A bizarre play between the Red Sox and Blue Jays triggered a 17-minute delay in Toronto. Umpires had to consult the rule book in New York after confusing double play and scoreboard error led to Boston being surprisingly awarded a run. After a lengthy stoppage and rule check, Toronto ultimately held on for a 2-1 win, leaving everyone talking. I'm Drake Toll.
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4: 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Partly cloudy and foggy tonight with lows around 66. Winds out of the southeast at around 5 miles an hour. A blend of clouds and sun with fog and spots early tomorrow. High temperatures reach up to 84. Lows around 66. Tomorrow night, partly cloudy. Chance for storms Thursday with highs in the upper 70s. Partly cloudy skies Friday. Currently, it's 77 degrees. I'm staff meteorologist Megan Mulford on The Zone.
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0: like if we feel like this group is good enough, we're not afraid to dip in to our future draft capital to go out and get an impact player. A lot was made of the Max Crosby situation over the weekend with Kirk Cousins and the Raiders. Any chance, Calvin, that Jerry Jones makes a big swing here from a personnel standpoint before the start of this regular season?
1: I don't think before the start of the regular season. Jerry has said we're going to get into the season, right, and say we have a major deficiency. In this case, say it's the pass rush. Then he would revisit going after Max Crosby. Jerry said he did not close the door on Max Crosby. He said the door was closed by the Raiders. The Raiders did not like the compensation that they were going to get in return from Dallas for Crosby. I think they wanted 2 first-round picks, and Dallas was like, nah, we're not doing that.
0: Yeah.
1: And they have an extra first-round pick to give up for Max Crosby. So I think if the pass rush is not where it needs to be, it wouldn't surprise me if Jerry goes and calls Mark Davis and says, let's make a deal.
0: Wouldn't that be exciting for the rest of the National Football League? Calvin, they've been calling me a Cowboy lover. You know my roots are in Washington, D.C., with the Commanders, but I'm probably more bullish on the Cowboys than any other member of the national media. I love the moves they made this offseason. I think the secondary is going to really, you know, determine what happens with this group. I'm more bullish on the pass rush maybe than others are. I was a huge Donovan Ezeraku fan coming out of BC last year. I love the two big boys on the interior, as you mentioned. From watching this team now for a couple of weeks, what is their ceiling and where do you think they ultimately get to in 26?
1: When the schedule came out, I had them with 9 wins, and I think I might push that total to 10.
0: Okay.
1: I don't know if they can win the division. They got a tough schedule early in the year. They got to go to New York early in the season. I think the Giants are going to be a little bit better. They got to go to Rio in week 3 to play the Ravens. That's a tough game, no matter where you play that game. And they got to play Houston right after Rio. And then they got a short week against Tampa. So you got Seattle, the world champs, later on during the season. So the schedule is a little bit tougher than what you think. Not so much based on what these teams did last year, but just based on what they've done in the offseason.
0: Right.
1: So I think they got 10 wins in them. I don't know if they can win the division, but they definitely should be a wild card team.
0: Wow. I was expecting you to be a little bit more bullish, Calvin, but I'll take it. I know the Cowboys fans and our listening audience will take it. We appreciate you making some time for us, my man.
1: I appreciate you.
0: That is Calvin Watkins, one of the absolute best, talking all things Cowboys. You can read his work, ladies and gentlemen, at the Dallas Morning News. We'll be right back with more Westwood One Sports Night next.
2: Last year's top 3 picks are shining at camp. Titans QB Cam Ward, Jaguars two-way man Travis Hunter, and Giants edge rusher Abdul Carter. Could super sophomore campaigns be on the way for this trio? Westwood One Sports.
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0: program with us. As he was live out at Rams and Cowboys joint practice. Ironic that the two teams, I didn't know last night, full transparency, I didn't know last night we were having this conversation about the Cowboys and the Rams for that matter, that they were going to be joint practicing today. According to Calvin Watkins, Cowboys defense getting the better of the LA Rams offense, music to my ears. And I know I'm a Commanders fan. I know. But it's about being right. And I believe that when it's all said and done, I'll be right when it comes to the 2026 Dallas Cowboys. Hopefully I'm right on the next young man that we're about to talk about. Preseason football gets underway this Thursday. We'll have games on Thursday. We'll have games on Friday. We'll have games on Saturday as well. One of the games that we're going to get during this slate of preseason games, it's officially week one of the NFL preseason. One of the games that we're going to get on the slate is coming up on Thursday. Patriots, Colts from Foxborough. They joint practiced with one another today. We'll get to that coming up momentarily. But the news for the game on Thursday night is the fact that former first-round pick Anthony Richardson, he is going to get the start for the Indianapolis Colts. Former number four pick back in 2023, really hasn't gotten his career off the ground yet to this point. And there was a report that surfaced earlier this week saying that Anthony Richardson would not play again for the Indianapolis Colts. It feels as if Thursday is an audition for Richardson for the rest of the National Football League. Who is going to take a shot? Who is going to take a flyer on Anthony Richardson moving forward? Because I think when he was drafted back in 2023, it was very clear that he was raw. It was very clear that there was going to have to be some work done to help Anthony Richardson ultimately reach his ceiling. And through three seasons of the National Football League, four seasons in the NFL, he has not got anywhere close to his ceiling. Partially because Anthony Richardson has gotten in Anthony Richardson's own way, which is why, you know, whenever we have conversations about him, it's tough for me. Because part of me is frustrated that the Indianapolis Colts have given up on him at this point. Because let's be honest, that's what they've done. They have given up on him. And I am a firm believer that organizations fail young quarterbacks more than young quarterbacks fail organizations. But in this particular situation, Anthony Richardson may have failed the Indianapolis Colts. You've got to be an adult. You're the CEO of a Fortune 500 company when you are a franchise quarterback. And the reality is, as much as it pains me to say it, Anthony Richardson did not conduct himself like the CEO of a Fortune 500 company. He didn't. From falling asleep in meetings to oversleeping practice to tapping out of a football game, Anthony Richardson has not carried himself like the CEO of a Fortune 500 company. And the question that now remains is, like I said, who will ultimately take a flyer on him? A lot of meat on the bone. 6'4", 245 pounds, rocket for a right arm. Sometimes in life, right, you have to have your back against the wall. And quite frankly, you got to hit rock bottom before you can ultimately understand what it is or what it ain't. Sometimes you have to hit rock bottom before you can get your head screwed on straight. I know a lot of people out there that are listening tonight can resonate with what I just said. Sometimes you've got to lose it all before you understand what you have in the first place. Playing quarterback in the National Football League, Anthony Richardson, is a privilege, not a right. act like it. And if you do, someone else will take a chance on you because the talent is undeniable. Undeniable. God don't make them like Anthony Richardson every year. The question is, will he buy in enough to where he's able to actually get on the right foot? He seems like he gets it, though. If you remember, Anthony Richardson requested a trade earlier this offseason. He spoke 2 days ago and had this to say about where things currently stand between him and the Indianapolis Colts.
1: I haven't really even talked to my agent about that recently. I haven't talked to Tyler or anybody about that recently, so I'm not necessarily sure what's going on with that, but I'm just here right now, and I'm trying to make sure I can, you know, stamp my foot on this team and, you know, just be the best version of myself I can be for the team.
0: What else is he supposed to say, guys? That's what he's supposed to say. Be where your feet are at. Do everything you need to do. And treat the rest of this preseason, treat the rest of your time with the Colts like an audition for the other 31 teams in the NFL.
2: Just to make sure that we aren't missing something, did he just say he was not aware that his agent requested a trade on his behalf?
0: Is that what he just said? Can we run that back again? This is Anthony Richardson on where things stand with him and the Colts.
1: I haven't really even talked to my agent about that recently. I haven't talked to Tyler or anybody about that recently, so I'm not necessarily sure what's going on with that, but I'm just here right now, and I'm trying to make sure I can, you know, stamp my foot on this team and, you know, just be the best version of myself I can be for the team.
0: So I think he's saying he doesn't know where things currently stand when it comes to his trade request. He hadn't talked to them about it. This was put in a while ago. They're not, this is one of those things. It's one of those situations where you're already getting cheated on and then you try and break up with her. Like, you can put the trade request in all you want. Your ass was out of there regardless, Anthony Richardson. Sorry, but that's just the reality of the situation. But we all know it, man. We talked about it to start the show. Kyler Murray getting an opportunity at redemption by being named the starting quarterback of the Minnesota Vikings. A former number one overall pick who failed in his first destination is now going to get another shot. You know why? The NFL is very honest when it comes to its patterns and its decision making, right? There is nobody in the world of pro sports, maybe in the world, in the business world, period, there's nobody that gets more second chances outside of failed first-round quarterbacks. Nobody gets more opportunities. Nobody. Anthony Richardson's going to get another opportunity. He's going to. The question is, where does he ultimately get that opportunity? NFL preseason football gets underway on Thursday. Patriots, Colts. Former first-round pick Anthony Richardson set to get the start for Indianapolis. The story of tonight is fallen star quarterbacks. J.J. McCarthy, former first-round pick for the Vikings, officially losing his job to Kyler Murray. And now Anthony Richardson, his days are numbered when it comes to his time in Indianapolis. If you had to take a chance on a fallen star quarterback, are you taking Anthony Richardson or J.J. McCarthy? I want your calls on that. 310-840-4910. You taking J.J. or Anthony Richardson? Your call's next.
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14: 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I'm Drake Toll.
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0: 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Here's Linnell Willingham.
1: I was just trying to do enough radio so I could feed my daughter. Just kidding. I do not have a daughter. I am the youngest in charge, though. This is Westwood One Sports Night. Linnell Willingham getting you up to 3 a.m. Eastern Time. Number to hit us up on the talking text line, 310-840-4910. A lot more to get into. Calvin Watkins, Dallas Morning News, going to join us in exactly an hour and 17 minutes. He was out at Rams and Cowboys joint practice, and ooh-wee, things got spicy. We'll get the recap from Calvin Watkins coming up at 2 a.m. Eastern Time. In exactly 16 minutes, I'll bring you a fresh installment of the most highly anticipated power ranking segment in all of Sports Talk Radio. Now, Super Six Pack. Hear that? That's the hot seats of NFL coaches, ladies and gentlemen. I'll give you my top six NFL coaches on the hot seat as we get geared up for the 2026 season. Let's wrap up the calls on Kyler versus JJ with Joe out in the Nolia, checking in from New Orleans. Joe, good evening to you, my brother.
2: Yes, sir. How are y'all doing this afternoon?
1: Well, it's damn sure not the afternoon, brother. We doing all right, man.
2: I tell you what, it's in stormy, heaty New Orleans here. I guarantee you, who in their right mind would want to get either one of these two quarterbacks?
1: I appreciate the call. You know, you know, I think New Orleans, are we like just picking up New Orleans as an affiliate, by the way, D-Day? I think this is new.
3: I mean, there's someone that knows about their right mind. It's Joe tonight or this afternoon.
1: Sure. Yeah, this or this morning, as far as he is concerned. I want to move on here real quick, though, because I do believe I talked about the Steelers last night a good amount. In terms of being a team that is in the AFC, that really ain't getting a whole lot of love. Can I be honest? Can I keep it real? I feel like the New England Patriots aren't getting enough love. I think the New England Patriots are just a wee bit slept on. And when you think about A.J. Brown and adding him to the fold, why are the Patriots not the favorite in the AFC? Why are the New England Patriots not the favorite in the American Football Conference? I'll tell you this, they're damn sure the best team in their division. I believe the Patriots will win the AFC East in 2026. This team just got better, quietly. Insert Elijah Vera Tucker at the guard spot. Insert A.J. Brown and Romeo Doubs at wide receiver. I like this group a lot. I do. The big question for them is defensively. They lost Kalyvon Chaisson, who provided a boatload of pop to their pass rush in the postseason. He's now in Washington. It's going to be on Draymond Jones. It's going to be on Brayton Swinson. Milton Williams, by the way. Woof. Is there an interior defensive lineman in the NFL with more pressure? Think about the big bag that he got to only get 3.5 sacks last year. Talk about it. I think the Patriots, though, aren't being talked about enough. They aren't. And I know what everyone's issue is. And I think it's valid. Who did they play last year? How many wins did they have over teams above 500? Not a lot. The other piece that is kind of interesting with New England is Drake May. Which version of Drake May are we going to get? Are we going to get the regular season Drake May, or are we going to get his evil twin postseason Drake May? Evil is probably understating it. I don't believe we've ever seen a player's play drop off the way that it did regular season to postseason, the way that we did with Drake May. MVP-like numbers during the regular season. 31 touchdowns, 8 interceptions, completing 72% of his passes. number one in QBR, third most touchdowns, fourth most passing yards. But in the regular season, he was him. In the postseason, I don't know who the hell he was. Under 60% completion percentage, six touchdowns to four picks, and then he wouldn't stop fumbling the damn football. He took 21 sacks in four postseason games, guys. I think Drake May is under a boatload of pressure going into 2026. Which version of you should we be buying stock in? The guy that we saw in the playoffs? Or the guy that we saw during the regular season? Who's the real Drake May? Can the real Drake May please stand up? The other thing that I kind of am curious about, maybe I'm the only one that cares. Mike Vrabel and Diana Russini. One of the biggest stories of the entire NFL offseason. If they come out of the chute slow, if they do not win to start the 26th campaign, those whispers about what happened this offseason, I believe they get louder. And I believe more questions are asked. I believe that it's something that if they don't have success, can divide this football team. And you look at the first month, and a cakewalk. Three out of their first four on the road. At Seattle, at Jacksonville, at Buffalo, in your home openers in week two against the Steelers. Good luck, New England Patriots. Good luck. Now, lucky for the Patriots, they get an opportunity to, you know, warm it up before the start of the regular season. They get to get their whistle wet. They've been banging each other all training camp. They finally got the chance today to hit another colored jersey. They had a joint practice with the Colts, who they have a preseason game with coming up Thursday. The quarterback of the New England Patriots, Drake May, here's his thoughts on how today's joint practice went with Indy.
4: You know, I think I was proud of the guys for, first of all, the effort. I think, first off, you know, seeing somebody new for the first time and seeing some different things. I thought we did some good things. I think we got to finish off better than I was thinking on my part in the two-minute drill. But, you know, I really think it's, you know, we challenge our guys to be try to be consistent throughout the day. And I think they responded to that. And I think we got some things to work on, you know, obviously, and I know it's a good defense over there and they do some good stuff. So I'm looking forward to, you know, watching the tape, but I'm proud of the guys and the energy. And I feel like sometimes, even when we lacked it, sometimes I think the guys kind of brought it back.
1: The reports coming out of Foxborough today was that Drake May had an okay day. Drake May had an up and down day. And it's to be expected, I think, in a first joint practice, right? The intensity, the tempo of practice ratchets up when it's you against another team. It just does. Doesn't quite get to the level of a preseason game, but the intensity for damn sure ratchets up. Drake May, though, man, are we willing to, and maybe it's, I guess that's my job, right? Are we willing to, like, come to a conclusion as to why Drake May sucked during the playoffs? I think we can acknowledge that he did suck. He wasn't good. The numbers don't lie. The question is, why did he suck? We saw in the Super Bowl what the problem was. He couldn't stay upright. They couldn't protect him. It's part of the problem during the playoffs as well as a whole.
3: Played some good teams. Didn't see a lot of good teams during the regular season.
1: That's something. That's the reason.
3: And he had people arguing the advanced analytics of certain teams' defenses. I get it. Sometimes it's pretty simple. Does that team look good? Do they not look good? And he played a bunch of teams that didn't look good.
1: I mean, just looking at the defenses that he played during the postseason this past year, it's not a surprise that Drake May struggled a little bit. Chargers defense was damn good. Top 10 unit. Houston was a top 5 unit. Denver was a top 5 unit. Seattle was a top 5 unit. So if you're looking for a reason as to why Drake May's play dropped off, as Denton Day said, look no further than the quality of the opponent. Well, coming up in 2026, There ain't going to be any cakewalk weeks for the Patriots. Maybe when you play the Jets, right? That'll be a cakewalk. But their schedule, like I said, three of their first four on the road, and then your home openers against Pittsburgh, at Jacksonville, at Seattle. I mean, good luck to the New England Patriots. I believe, though, with the new additions, A.J. Brown, Dobbs, the defense getting better and being a year older, I think they'll be fine. I truly do. 310-840-4910 is the number. Coming up, the most highly anticipated power ranking segment in all of Sports Talk Radio. Nell's Super Six Pack is going to get spicy coming up in the 1 o'clock a.m. hour on the East Coast, baby. My top six head coaches on the hot seat. That's next.
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12: 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But there is some potential chaos lurking in the background. 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Pickens has played nice thus far, but what happens if he doesn't? I'm Nick Costos.
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0: top five unit. So if you're looking for a reason as to why Drake May's play dropped off, as Denton Day said, look no further than the quality of the opponent. Well, coming up in 2026, there ain't going to be any cakewalk weeks for the Patriots. Maybe when you play the Jets, right? That'll be a cakewalk. But their schedule, like I said, three of their first four on the road, and then your home opener is against Pittsburgh, at Jacksonville, at Seattle. I mean, good luck to the New England Patriots. I believe, though, with the new additions, A.J. Brown, Dobbs, the defense getting better and being a year older, I think they'll be fine. I truly do. 310-840-4910 is the number. Coming up, the most highly anticipated power ranking segment in all of sports talk radio, Nell's Super Six Pack. It's going to get spicy coming up in the 1 o'clock a.m. hour on the East Coast, baby. My top six head coaches on the hot seat. That's next.
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18: Jerry Jones heard how bad the Dallas Cowboys defense was last season and took it personally. Dallas Cowboys

0: Cowboy secured star defensive tackle Quinnen Williams with a three-year, $105.9 million contract extension, locking him in through 2030. His $35.3 million average annual salary makes Williams the second-highest-paid defensive tackle in NFL history. I'm Addie Bates.
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4: 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Lows dip down to about 67. Fog and spots overnight under overcast skies. Southeasterly winds at around 5 miles an hour. Cloudy skies with a few peaks of sun with fog and spots early Wednesday. Daytime highs approaching 85. Lows level off around 67 Wednesday night. Partly cloudy skies. Right now, it's 70 degrees. I'm staff meteorologist Megan Mulford on The Zone.
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0: 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Here's Linnell Willingham.
1: What up? 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You can keep the conversation rolling with me on social media at N-E-L-L underscore B-T-P. My top six coaches on the hot seat. Six, Joe Brady in Buffalo. Five, Kevin O'Connell in Minnesota.

0: 4, Aaron Glenn with the Jets. 3, Todd Bowles with the Bucks. 2, Zach Taylor with the Bengals. And 1, Shane Steichen with the Indianapolis Colts. Am I missing anybody? Rob is in Connecticut. Rob, what's going on?
1: Hey, Linnell, how you doing tonight?
0: Doing
1: always
0: good,
1: a pleasure.
0: Man.
1: You know that? First off, I want to ask you, are you over the fact that your main man on the Washington Commanders is hurt? I felt bad for you Sunday. I was listening, and
0: I appreciate you empathizing with me now.
1: The season is not started yet. Just give it a little time. But I felt your pain. So Nick Sirianni, I'm surprised he's not on your list. I'd put Aaron Glenn on top, the first.
0: Okay.
1: He doesn't even deserve to be coaching in the NFL. I'm sorry. He was a great player, but no coaching. Now, as far as Nick Sirianni.
0: Yes.
1: If he does not get the Eagles to where they need to be this year and he gets fired, guess who comes to town and he's coming home? Sean McDermott will take over that team if Nick Sirianni does not follow.
0: That is through. A very interesting one, and I know that you kind of feel how I feel. He shouldn't be without a job, Rob. You know it. I mean, there's no reason that Sean McDermott should have gotten fired, man.
1: Not at all. Not at all. Brandon Bean should not be in Buffalo.
0: Yeah. He probably got the rawest deal of anybody that got canned this offseason. If we're being
1: absolutely
0: real.
1: Absolutely. And there also Terry Pegula also acted out on emotions. He didn't let him speaking
0: at the end of the season. I remember we played the clips on the show, Rob. I mean, just an embarrassment to Buffalo fans.
1: Oh, absolutely. Absolutely. I mean, look how they did Keon Coleman. You know, and now they're piping him back up again. It was like, give the kid a chance. Give him one more chance.
0: Yeah, we'll see how it ultimately plays out, man. Rob, I appreciate you as always, man.
1: Thanks.
0: Enjoy the rest of your evening, brother. 310-840-4910. I want to get to this story that came across my timeline. I don't even know. I honestly don't even know, like, if it was real or not. I had to double check it. It is indeed real. The story first originates on TikTok. But come to find out that this is real. Shake Shack has responded, actually, to a viral TikTok video that showed the cost of an order increasing if you didn't tip. The customer's total jumped by $1.50 after not tipping. And it gets me to think about tipping culture in the United States, right? Especially when it comes to these rideshare apps like DoorDash and Uber Eats and Postmates or whatever exists out there, right? With the service charge that's already included, with the delivery fee that's already included, if you choose not to tip when you DoorDash or Uber Eats, I don't know if I can blame you. I don't know if I can blame you. Now, I know this, the Uber Eats and DoorDash drivers, right? They have the option to not take your order, to not pick up your order. You know what I'm saying? If you don't tip, they can choose which orders they take based off of the tip. And I know whenever I Uber Eat or DoorDash, I know why my order takes so damn long. I know why it takes me so long to get connected with a Dasher or get connected with a driver. Because in those situations, I usually don't tip. Now, I was hesitant to come into the air with this because I don't want to be judged and looked at as some cheap jackass that just doesn't care about people. That's not what this is at all. This economy's rough, first and foremost. Can we get that out of the way, ladies and gentlemen? On DoorDash, on Uber Eats, if it wasn't for the delivery fee, if it wasn't for the service fee that they throw on, I'd tip, but the tip money is going right there. Just how I look at it. Now, Shake Shack is ridiculous for trying to upcharge folks for not tipping. I don't know if they're legally able to do that. But, man, tipping culture in the United States, I think people, because we had a situation on, was it Saturday or Sunday? We were talking about tipping culture on the show. And I brought it up in passing, and I had no intentions of bringing it up. But when I did, I mean, people, it's like I was getting stoned. People were throwing stones at me for my take on DoorDash and Uber Eats tips. If it wasn't for the ridiculous-ass service charge and delivery fee, maybe I would tip. But I'll also say this. Getting tipped is a privilege, not a right.
2: This is not the direction I thought you were going to go in.
0: Really?
2: You should probably tip your Uber Eats and your DoorDash drivers. I thought you were going to go with when they ask for tips at a fast food line when you're in the store and they're not actually serving you. They're just doing the job. Like when you're a server at a restaurant that's a sit down and you're coming over and you're checking, you deserve a tip. You're doing a service to make sure that we are enjoying the experience. But if I'm standing in line and then you just ask for a tip at the end for no reason, when there is not really a big deal of service there, that's where we should be drawing the line. That kind of started with the COVID because there were people that were working and it was dangerous. So you understood, oh, we're going to tip you because you're doing a service to us during a hard time in our society where we can't really do this as much as we want. And then the companies just said, we're just going to keep this going even though everyone's healthy now, and it gets a little out of hand.
0: Here's the thing about DoorDash. My brother DoorDashes. Makes pretty damn good money DoorDashing. And he normally doesn't get tipped. So to act as if the DoorDashing in Uber Eats tip culture is not like a restaurant where the driver and their income is dependent upon the tips. That's not the case. Like at a restaurant, I think it's garbage when they say, oh, we'll pay you $5.10 an hour because you get tips. Like, I think that's garbage. Now, with Uber Eats and DoorDash, you drive. You can literally, there are people that are changing their lives doing this stuff, making $75,000 to $80,000 a year, DoorDashing, rideshare driving. So there's money in it, and it's not always dependent on the tips. It's not. Restaurant culture, tipping, yes, you should tip. I totally believe that because of the reason that I just listed. So most of those restaurant employees, those waiters, waitresses, are solely dependent upon the tip, guys. To make an income, to earn a living. It's just what it is. It's just what it is. Do you think I'm going to get canceled for not tipping DoorDash drivers?
2: I don't think you'll get canceled. But again, I think you should throw them a little shekel every now and then. We live in D.C. Traffic sucks here. You're dealing with a lot.
0: 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My orders normally don't suck. Final hour of power is not going to suck. 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
11: 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The Dallas Cowboys and defensive tackle Quinnen Williams agreed on a 3-year, $105.9 million extension. The Cowboys' defense looks to rebound from a tough year last year. Dallas kicks off the preseason at Seattle on Saturday night. I'm Chris Blatt.
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7: The NBA announced its opening night schedule. The new season will tip off on October the 20th. The Celtics at Pistons, 76ers with LeBron James at the Knicks, and the final game will feature a rematch of the Western Conference Finals with the Thunder at the Spurs. Night one will have tons of storylines to keep an eye on. LeBron James at MSG on opening night. I'm Chris Black.
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13: 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I'm Susie Armstrong. 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
13: As announced in July, Elliott Sadler is making a one-off NASCAR comeback in Colleague Racing's number 25 free agent Ram for Friday night's NASCAR Craftsman Truck Series clash at Richmond Raceway. The 51-year-old Virginia native, who last strapped in for a NASCAR O'Reilly Auto Parts event in 2019, shared the specific feelings he hoped to rekindle.
19: I'll tell you what I miss the most is when the window net goes up and you're leaving pit road to go run a qualifying lap or run a race or what have you. I really have missed that part of it. So that's the part I'm looking forward to the most, and I'm not going to put too much pressure on the result.
13: I'm Susie Armstrong. 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
0: Well, a happy midweek check-in from the Midwest Farm Report team. I'm Kylie Allen along with you this Wednesday morning. It was a rainy day yesterday at the Wisconsin State Fair, but we made it out for one of my personal favorite events. It's the Century and Sesquicentennial Farm Celebration Breakfast, celebrating farms that have been in the family for 100 or 150 years, respectively. I mentioned the rain, but that did not stop some absolutely phenomenal crews from coming out to celebrate those farms' accomplishments. Pam Yonke out at the fairgrounds today for some more Wisconsin State Fair fun. She's starting out our program this morning with a story about rural attorney shortages. She'll be back with that right after the break.
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20: 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From the southern end of the world's longest barn in Madison, I'm Farm Director Pam Yonke. That's one of the conversations I had with Kelly Wilford. Fortunately, the University of Wisconsin Extension Service has Kelly on staff as the Farm Law Outreach Specialist. She's a farm kid from northeast Wisconsin that makes it her business trying to help Wisconsin farmers navigate farm law and make informed decisions. But she is a rarity. As she explains, new surveys point out just how deficit rural communities are when it comes to legal expertise, especially those focused on agriculture.
21: We have a shortage of rural attorneys here in Wisconsin. About 3/4 of our attorneys, according to the state bar, are concentrated in about 3 counties, Dane, Milwaukee, and Waukesha. So if you're in a rural area, that might mean accessing rural counsel virtually through, you know, Zoom, Teams, whatever, you know, video platform you choose, or a phone call. And it might not be the guy down the street in the office anymore. But the Supreme Court had a working group and a committee put together earlier this year that came out with some interesting recommendations around what could they possibly do to help get more attorneys practicing in these rural areas. So the state bar has done a great job of trying to go after some incentive programs to encourage folks to move to and to work in the counties that really are seeing severe shortages. And then the state bar is also looking at, you know, are there some different licensing opportunities. Not saying that it would majorly change what we've got today, but things like adopting the uniform bar exam as opposed to the Wisconsin bar exam. There'd still, I'm sure, be a Wisconsin component, but just making it a little easier for other attorneys to move into state. Also some interesting things about perhaps limited licenses. So perhaps not for our more criminal cases or cases that potentially infringe on people's rights. But thinking about, are there some transactional components that folks could be licensed to do? Maybe our paralegals, maybe a limited practitioner. Lots of interesting ideas that came out in that report, but all centered around this idea of how do we continue to serve Wisconsin rural communities in the same way that everyone else would receive their legal services.
20: Well, and I said to Kelly, I know that the lack of available district attorneys in Wisconsin, that's been a problem for a while. That pushes back caseload. So that potentially impacts a whole lot of people.
21: Well, it sure does. And it's both sides of it. So both the district attorney shortage, as well as on the flip side with our public defenders. There's been a lot of back and forth over the years about, you know, what is that state allocated rate that those public defenders get paid? And I'll be honest with you, it's a lot less than someone working private practice would. And it's not because they're bad attorneys. Right. They're phenomenal attorneys because quite often they're doing a lot just as hard of cases, if not more difficult, for a lot less money and with a lot less resources. These people do phenomenal work. But it's just tough, especially in our rural areas, to have enough public defenders to pick it up or even enough attorneys practicing in the area to pick it up as contract work. So it makes it hard on both sides, right? The legal system, the justice system is really about giving both sides a fair opportunity to show what their side of the story was and to make sure that folks' rights are protected on both sides.
20: You know, and that leads to some interesting conversations again, Kelly, with University Extension. And it's not, Kelly was lamenting how she's got so many great ideas on things you'd like to do, but in many cases, you end up coaching some of these folks that are put into precarious positions. Explain those conversations.
21: Yeah, great question. So I will say I don't do criminal law. I don't do a lot of litigation or anything like that. But my work is kind of twofold, two audiences. I work a lot directly with farmers and ag service providers to talk about some of our basic topics like contracts, leasing, farm succession, and just what are those questions you need to be asking yourself as you're putting together a plan. But the flip side of this is my pet passion to work on this access to legal services in rural areas component. And so that means I try to serve as a resource for other attorneys. We're working on putting together a couple of continuing legal education opportunities for Wisconsin attorneys to learn some unique ag law things, as well, though, as just being an ear that, you know, I'll get a phone call from an attorney who says, hey, I don't get a ton of farm work, but I had a farm lease come in. is there anything weird I should know? Are there any resources I should look at? Or, you know, I'm looking for someone to serve as a witness, but I need them to talk about ABC. Who does that? Who would I call in my area? And we don't make direct referrals or guarantees. But they want to make sure, these attorneys want to make sure they're recommending people who know what they're doing and are really going to give their client, again, regardless of which side they're on, the best opportunity to argue their side of it. So
20: we were just laughing because I said to Kelly, you know, an attorney is one of those very trusted relationships that firms have, the bank, the attorney, and the accountant. And are we finding, are you hearing from farmers? You're in the farming community, Kelly. Are you hearing from farms saying, boy, my guy retired and now they don't have anybody in the office?
21: We do hear that from time to time. And I will say, lawyers are hard for farmers, right? You'll hear a lot of folks say, man, I just can't find an attorney who knows agriculture. But I'm going to add a but to that. There's also a great study from the University of Illinois. I know, Illinois. But they had a great study a number of years ago that asked farmers about what are the reasons why you might contact an attorney? And do you think someone in this particular situation should contact an attorney? But then they asked the question, if you were in that situation, do you think you would contact an attorney? And it went from, yes, the other folks absolutely should. But when it came to me, am I going to do it? The answer was often no. And it was because folks they said two things. They said they were afraid of the cost and they weren't sure if that person was going to be able to be helpful. It was this perceived helpfulness. And so we kept find ourselves in a little bit of a catch 22 where, you know, attorneys should probably be able to learn a little bit about agriculture in order to represent a farmer or an agribusiness and learn certainly about that client. But that's the same as they would do for any business, right? And so we don't necessarily want to totally count someone out just because they can't tell a heifer from a cow, for example.
20: Right.
21: If they can handle the business side of it, there's still some pretty strong stuff to be said there.
20: So. No, on the flip side, though, there are attorneys that specialize in agriculture. Have you heard from them, their caseload? I mean, are they to the point now where they almost have to turn things away or have to use a super analytical mind before they engage?
21: You know, the state bar did a study back in 2017, and I know that's almost 10 years ago now, but at the time, it was kind of spread across the board. There were some folks that said they had too much work. There were some folks that said they didn't have enough. So it's always going to depend on the attorney and probably, quite frankly, on the week you catch them on, because those caseloads vary. But as folks are looking for attorneys, certainly you're going to want to ask them if they have experience in the particular type of issue you're working on, whether that's a lease, whether that's a property line dispute. Have they done this before? Do they feel like they know enough about it to handle it? Wisconsin Farm Bureau put together a farm attorney list a year and a half, 2 years ago, that actually we share on our extension website as well. It's, again, not a referral, not a guarantee, but it's a list that they put together based on word of mouth from other farmers or their members that they know these attorneys work in agriculture. And it's divided by region, name, contact info, and practice area. So when we say practice area, that's what type of law do you do? I said earlier, I'm not a litigator, so you won't see me in court fighting. I was a transactional attorney. I do deals. And so the same sort of thing applies there. We've got an article as well about finding a Wisconsin farm lawyer that can walk you through what are some of these different practice areas. And so if you've got a particular issue, what practice area is it that you might be looking for?
20: It sounds like you're in a perfect spot. You may not be, you know, we said at the outset, you have all kinds of ideas you want to get to after you get done helping others. Tell them what your primary goal of your position is, though, Kelly.
21: Our goal really is to meet the needs of Wisconsin citizens, and specifically in my role, Wisconsin's farmers. And so what we have consistently heard is that we have legal needs that aren't being met, whether that's some building blocks education to understand where there is a legal risk and what we might do to actually address it, or whether that's supporting the attorney so that that attorney can actually provide legal advice directly to the individual. Because again, I don't do that side of it right now. I just do education, but it's really about improving the overall infrastructure giving farmers enough building blocks to say, hey, I think I've got a problem and I think there might be a way to fix it. Now I need to call someone and figure out how I feel comfortable knowing that they're actually going to do that. And so again, then coming in on the tail end too, where I tell all my attorneys too, don't tell me who you're working with. I don't want
2: right.
21: to know.
2: Right, right.
21: Just tell me what information you're trying to find and I'll see what I can help with.
20: Doing what she can to help farmers and rural communities. That's Kelly Wilford. She's a University Extension Farm Law Outreach Specialist. And like she says, doing what she can within her parameters to help Wisconsin farmers navigate farm law. If you're curious about more, go to the UW Extension website and you'll find Kelly Wilford's resources right there. From the southern end of the world's longest barn in Madison, I'm Farm Director Pam Yonke.
3: 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Stay tuned as Ag Meteorologist Stu Muck gives you the latest forecast in just moments, right here on the Midwest Farm Report.
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28: There are those who dedicate themselves to a sense of honor, to a life of courage, and a commitment to something greater than themselves. They have always defended this nation and each other. They still do. The few, the proud, the Marines.
0: Well, yesterday, we've talked about a lot here this morning, but the team was out at the Wisconsin State Fair. They're just long enough, it seems, to be a part of that little rain shower that went through Milwaukee yesterday morning. Ag meteorologist Stu Muck along with us with our Compure Financial Ag Weather Update. Stu, looking at our talk text line this morning, it looks like there was maybe a little bit of brief rain in the Green Bay area.
29: Just this morning, in fact, not too long ago, the weather radar indicates that rain just over Lake Michigan, kind of pushing over toward lower Michigan. And I'm seeing at least Austin Straubel Airport in Green Bay, 14 hundredths of an inch. So a nice little shower. I see Milwaukee yesterday picked up 800th. Well, it wouldn't be a fair without rain. Even the state fair, you got to have some rain. So we've had that taken care of. The frontal boundary that brought that rainfall still kind of weaving in southern Wisconsin. Now, yesterday it was just in northern Illinois. Today it's up in southern Wisconsin, extending west across Iowa, down towards southern Nebraska, east into lower Michigan. No, I don't expect that. That means we're going to get all kinds of rain today. Scattered showers in north central and central parts of Iowa. More rain out in far eastern Nebraska. I do anticipate, though, that there will be a few more clouds today. And with some of that moisture, and definitely with temperatures that are warmer this morning, we have a little fog around. We could see some of that later tonight into Thursday. And then there will be some rain chance, especially in about the southern three quarters of Wisconsin. That possibility of a shower or maybe even a thunderstorm could develop as early as late tonight in western Wisconsin into the day tomorrow as you head a bit further east. So expect there's going to be some rain. doesn't appear to be a great deal, you know, a tenth of an inch to a quarter inch or so, but some rain chance through the day Thursday into Thursday evening. Temperatures warm today, dropping a degree or two toward Thursday and Friday. Still near normal for this time of the year, so no big cool down in store, staying plenty warm. And I expect there'll be one more system to wrap up the week on toward Friday night into Saturday. The next rain chance could build in. That may add up a little more. Our weekend could start out with some quarter and half inch rains the way things look right now. Temperatures will be cooling a little bit, you know, into the upper 70s in southern Wisconsin, a degree or two cooler than normal as we wrap up the weekend. I'll have forecast details right after this.
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29: Well, Kylie, that Compere Financial Ag weather forecast does include that morning fog and otherwise more of a partly sunny day today, still warm, probably some low to mid-80s all across the state. Winds will be east around 5, partly cloudy. There could be some rain in western Wisconsin later tonight as we hold in the mid and upper 60s, not cooling off a great deal. More likely tomorrow, more clouds, some sun far in the north, but more clouds in the south, showers, maybe a thunderstorm develop. Early morning in the west toward midday or afternoon further east. Temps still in the low 80s with southeast winds, and then back to some sunshine for Friday. Very upper 70s and low 80s, Kylie, east winds. Friday night and Saturday, our next round of rainfall could add up a little more, so a little moisture to start the weekend.
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16: Some new federal guidance could provide Wisconsin dairy producers with another option for finding legal workers. The U.S. Citizenship and Immigration Services has issued a new policy memorandum. It clarifies how the H-2A visa program may apply to some dairy operations. The program has traditionally been used for seasonal agriculture, but this new guidance helps explain eligibility and how it depends on an employer's labor needs, not simply the type of farm. Attorney and immigration specialist Sam Moabon with Reuter Ware in Wausau says the policy doesn't change the law, but it does offer dairy farmers more clarity.
17: This does not create new law. It clarifies existing law, but it does so that is favorable to dairy farms and even provides some specific examples that basically confirm that some existing strategies that have been used should be good to be used going forward.
16: For years, many dairy producers assumed they couldn't use H-2A workers because milk production is a year-round business. Now, under this new guidance, farms may qualify if you can show certain positions meet the existing temporary or seasonal requirements. But Moabon says taking advantage of the opportunity starts with making sure your employment records are in order.
17: Specifically regarding agriculture and the dairy industry, there has been no change. And for the most part, it appears to be some positive discretion, you know, since last summer when things really spiked up. Hopefully it stays that way, but I still strongly encourage to make sure they are in full compliance regarding anyone they currently have sponsored under visas or generally I-9 compliance as a whole, which all employers need to be paying close attention to these days.
16: He also suggests having your records reviewed under attorney-client privileges to identify any potential compliance issues before it becomes a costly enforcement problem. Now, even with the clarification, Moabon says producers shouldn't expect one policy to solve agriculture's labor shortage.
17: But what this really does clarify is it doesn't matter what the occupation is or is considered to generally be as how you could set things up. The focus is on the employer's specific need. So how do you, as the employer, have a need for labor? And is that need seasonal or is it temporary? Can you document that? If so, an H-2A visa can likely be supported.
16: Still, this new federal guidance could give dairy farms another legal pathway to recruit workers. But experts say every operation should carefully evaluate whether the H-2A program fits your specific workforce needs. For the Midwest Farm Report, I'm Terry Barr.
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21: Today's Rural Mutual newscast really hits close to home for me. I love getting to tell those century and sesquicentennial farm stories. It's truly an honor and a privilege every time a family lets us through the barn door to give us a little sneak peek at the legacy that's really helped to shape Wisconsin agriculture. Pam Yonke shares one of those conversations with us.
0: From Southwest Wisconsin, we've got a sesquicentennial celebrant family that's along with us, the Vogt family. Al Vogt is the patriarch leading them all here at Wisconsin State Fair Park. 150 years. Take us back, Al. How did the family come to Wisconsin, come to Southwest Wisconsin?
1: My family immigrated from Bickenried, Germany, which is right in the center of Germany, in 1862. They landed in New Orleans, and they couldn't get up river. They come up the Mississippi River, but they couldn't get up river because of the Civil War.
0: No.
1: So we don't know what they did from 1862 to 1870, but we know that the farm and the house that we live in was built in 1870, and my grandfather was 1 month old when they moved into that house.
0: Really?
1: So, and the house is still there. Louie lives in the house there yet, so that's how we got here.
0: And how big initially was the farm?
1: It was probably like 100 and probably almost 200 acres, because we ended up losing 60 acres when they put the lock and dam in lock and dam 11 in Dubuque, Iowa. We're right in this tri-state corner where we can actually look into Iowa across the Mississippi River and look south into Illinois where we live. So we're real close to tri-state area.
0: Boy, that was a pretty good-sized operation back then.
1: Back then, yes, it would have been, but I'm sure they had to do a lot of clearing and stuff. But then they, when the dam went in, then they had to buy some extra acreage from some neighbors there to keep the farm going. So,
0: sure.
1: Yeah.
0: Back in the day, it was all about diversity, a lot of different things on any given farm. Do you recall hearing any stories? Was it dairy, beef, crops that they might have had? How did they get it done?
1: I think it was dairy and hogs primarily. Chickens. I know my grandmother had a lot of chickens, sold a lot of eggs.
0: Yep.
1: Actually, I think they bartered with the eggs, took them to Dubuque and got groceries with them, stuff like that. That's how they made a living.
0: Yeah. So they were there before Wisconsin was a state for sure. Did anybody ever say what was the neighborhood like? Were there others, or were they kind of by themselves?
1: Well, there's two farms real close to us. My great-grandmother's maiden name was Ludwig, and the Ludwig farm is probably about a mile and a half from our farm. So they settled real close together. And the interesting thing about that is when we were in Bickenried, we actually went over to Bickenried, and I stayed in the house where my great-grandfather came from. The Vogt house is right here in Bickenried. The Ludwig house is right here.
0: Really?
1: I had to turn sideways walk between them.
0: So that's called family closeness for a lot of generations.
1: You didn't go far to find a wife.
0: Wow, that's interesting, though.
1: Yeah.
0: And always stayed there. Tell me about the evolution of the farm then. Like you said, they've lived through the Civil War, multiple wars, a lot of different challenges. What stories did they share, Al?
1: The farm mainly was dairy back in the day, and dairy and hogs. And they got out of the dairy about when I was born, as I was just told. And we stayed with the hogs, and then we went beef, and we've had beef ever since. So, and Avery Louie raises a lot of chickens now. He's got chickens that lay eggs, and he's got broilers and turkeys and some ducks even.
0: What about your parents? Did they stay dedicated to agriculture? Did they have some off-farm action?
1: When my father, when they quit milking, when I was born in 1955, that's when he went to work at the Dubuque Pack.
0: Okay.
1: And then that's when they went to the beef and the hogs. So at least that's what I've been told.
0: Sure. Well, do you remember, did they share with you any other, I'll call them challenges. Sometimes it's special events. Sometimes it's, you know, unforeseen situations. Any stories that they ever shared like that? Like I said, they lived through the Depression and interest rates that were sky high and a lot of different things people can't fathom today.
1: Yeah. Yeah, that's for sure. I never heard many stories about that kind of stuff, but I know that we always had plenty of good food to eat on the farm. You know, they raised big gardens, and we had our own beef and hogs. We did a lot of that butchering ourselves. We still do.
0: Sure, yeah.
1: Still do some of that. So,
0: right.
1: Yeah. So, no, and we never had any major storms or anything like that.
0: No.
1: Occasionally a pretty good storm, but it seems to me a lot of storms will jump from Iowa one bluff to the other bluff, and and our ground is kind of sandy, so sometimes we miss out on the rain, but so that can make it tough. But other than that, it's been pretty good going.
0: Boy, that's good. Al Vogt along with us, like I said, the patriarch of the Vogt family, celebrating 150 years now. Louie, he's kept telling me that you're the guy that's still driving the train down there, and you said hogs is primarily where your emphasis now?
22: No, probably beef.
0: Okay.
22: We got about 40 hogs. We just sell the freezer hogs, basically.
0: Sure.
22: People I know.
0: kind of wild to think about this being around for 150 years. Do you ever sit and just ponder what that must have been like to get started 150 years ago?
22: Today I am. But yeah, it's been on my mind the last month.
0: Right,
22: so,
0: right.
22: But yeah, it's interesting to think about it, how they did it and
0: right,
22: stuff.
0: Right. Right.
22: But yeah.
0: Now, are you the one that's living in the house, the original
22: yep.
0: house?
22: Yes. Yep.
0: Well, you're living with the history then. Anybody that knows how those old farmhouses are, you see it.
22: Yep. Yep.
0: How has remodeling projects or upgrades gone when you've been there?
22: Me and my wife haven't updated it much, to be completely honest with
0: yeah,
22: you.
0: Yeah.
22: But yeah, it's a good old house.
0: Yeah. Well, like we said, 150 years in it. And now we've got the next generation that's here as well, Emily, huh?
2: Yes. Yep. And we are, you know, kind of evolving with the times, and we do potatoes now sure. and garden stuff and pigs, chickens, turkeys, ducks, everything, you know, just to stay viable and
0: sure.
2: keep it going.
0: Do the neighbors recognize how big a deal it is to have a farm in their neighborhood that's been 150 years?
2: I know they like the farm. We have some neighbors that every time the grandkids come, they have to come down to our farm because we have usually a bottle calf. Now we have a bottle lamb, something to see, and not everybody gets to see that anymore. So,
0: right, right. I said to Louie, anybody that's lived in an old farmhouse knows they have their own unique character. That one being 150, that must have some real character.
2: It does. Well, Louie's grandpa was born there, and his brother was actually born in the house. So there's some character there and, you know, stories. If the walls could talk, I'm sure we'd hear
0: absolutely.
2: A lot of good things. Because I know the bedroom the kids have, Al talks about, used to be the cold room that they butcher and hang stuff in. So, like, just unbelievable how they make life work right. and, you know, evolved everything.
0: And like we said, we've got the next generation.

0: got him moving.
1: Well, I'll look for their names again. Cullen, Eleanor, and Eric Vogt, the next generation from Southwest Wisconsin down in Grant County, celebrating their sesquicentennial on the farm. 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I'm Pam Yonke.
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5: 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It's really good from what I hear.
4: Meet Tammy Garrison. 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
5: We're at the Milk House at Wisconsin State Fair. 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And people can come and buy flavored milk at the Milk House here. 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
6: Why do you think it's important to have the Milk House at the State Fair?
5: I feel like the Milk House is iconic with the Wisconsin State Fair. I mean, nothing says Wisconsin like dairy. People are just have been lining up since the fair opened at 10 o'clock this morning, and they just love it. It's like one of those have to do it while you're at the fair is have a little bit of milk.
6: How long do you think this has been around? Because as I said to you, I'm like, what is the Milk House? I know what a Milk House is, but this is different.
5: I don't know. There's a great sign in the back here that we've seen that shows that it's been around for at least a couple decades.
4: And Garrison knows her history. The Milk House started at the Wisconsin State Fair in 1939. A simple goal of getting ice-cold milk into the hands and mouths of those attending. But it was such a popular stop, it became a yearly tradition and part of the fair itself. It offers a tasty sip of the important work being done every day on our farms across the state.
5: I tried three of the four so far. I can tell you the s'mores milk is fantastic. It's the closest, I think, to a chocolate milk, which holds a special place in my heart. I'll be honest with you, I love coming out and sampling foods. So I love it when I can come with my family or with a group and we can kind of just buy something, I'll share it, and then move on to the next stand. It's just so much fun to try all the foods, see the people. It's always such a great experience.
6: The people who visit here, what do you hope they learn about the milk and even, you know, the food? And why is this important?
5: I think just in general, visiting the Wisconsin State Fair is important. You learn a little bit about our agricultural industry. You learn more about the animals here. You learn more about an entire industry that helps support the state of Wisconsin. So it's a great way to explore while also having fun with your family, seeing the rides, tasting all the foods. All around great experience.
4: And to get the true experience, I turned to the kids to ask about the Milk House milk.
7: How is it, Irving?
6: He's liking it a lot. What do you think?
7: It's really good.
6: And you have s'mores?
7: Yeah.
4: And don't forget the required moo yelled by every visitor to the Milk House at the Wisconsin State Fair, which now includes me, so moo. For the Midwest Farm Report, I'm Terry Barr.
8: Thank you for that Wisconsin State Fair update, Terry. Let's just take a quick look at our JP Tank market update this morning.

0: 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September wheat moving up 18 cents at 6.48 1/4. 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
9: 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You know, there was a time when I was getting emails from farmers and their neighbors, especially in spring, talking about all the plastic that was laying around the farm. 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What are you going to do with it? 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
10: You know, it was tough. 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
9: Yeah.
10: And we've got dumpsters on 3,000 farms today still around Wisconsin. And we've collected more than 150 million pounds in our 10-year span here that kept it out of the landfill, kept it from being burned or buried on the farm. But it all started with what's the best way to service the farm? And there was some trial and error of putting on the farm and trying to put people on a set schedule. We learned very quickly all farms operate differently. So we had to backpedal and move into a call-in system. Again, it's not a profit-producing program when it's a free program. So we had a limited budget to work off of. So we had to spend our time collecting plastic and not doing a lot of the other things. Communication is always tough, right? You're trying to educate 3,000 farms, 3,000 farm workers, and it was a challenge.
9: But they overcame those challenges. That's Price Murphy, Vice President of Agriculture Logistics Operations for Revolution Company, all about recycling agriculture plastics. And one of the first farms that got in line, Josh Steiner. He and his wife, Elizabeth, own and operate Heaven View Dairy in the Monroe area, south of Monroe. Got about 450 acres that he's managing and 75 dairy cows. And he said he always was frustrated with the plastic around the farm, didn't like to burn it, didn't want it to go into a landfill. So when Revolution Company came along, he jumped on board.
11: We got the dumpster here, and we were kind of on a trial basis at first. So the first year we did it, they had a few hiccups at first. We didn't get the dumpsters picked up quite on time. 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Right. 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
5: Well, the Milwaukee Brewers are now 0-2 to start their West Coast road trip, falling to the San Diego Padres last night 11-2. Brewers starting pitcher Kyle Harrison would take the loss. He went 4 2/3 innings, giving up 10 hits, 8 earned runs while striking out 3. He also gave up a grand slam to former Brewer Luis Ranjifo, who Milwaukee released just 7 weeks ago. The Brewers now sit 74-46, 4 games above the Cubs for first place in the NL Central, and will try to avoid getting swept by the Padres this afternoon. First pitch coming at 3:10. Turning to the Packers, training camp is underway in Green Bay, but they'll play their first preseason game Thursday in Pittsburgh against the Steelers. Aaron Rodgers has said that his head coach Mike McCarthy wanted him to play in preseason. Head coach Matt LaFleur for the Packers was asked, will Jordan Love and his starters go?
24: I'd say it's pretty fluid in regards to how many snaps, but I do think there's a lot of value for all our guys to just get mentally prepared to go play a game. Whether it's one play, whether it's 3 plays, 10 plays, the whole game, I think there's a ton of value in that. Just getting your process down.
5: Kickoff in Pittsburgh will be tomorrow at 6 o'clock.
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5: Well, after having Monday off, Wisconsin football was back on the practice field yesterday, the fifth practice of fall camp. It was a strong day for the defense with multiple big plays, including a pick six from linebacker Thomas Heiberger. They'll be back out there today as they prepare for their September 6th matchup against Notre Dame at Lambeau Field. For the Wisconsin Sports Zone Network, I'm Ebo.
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5: PU! Brewers West Coast Baseball. Ew, stinky! At least this one was over a little faster than the the one the night before, so you could bail on it early if you wanted to. And of course, a horse is a horse, of course, of course. Luis Renahifo, of course, hits a grand slam against the Milwaukee Brewers, the team that cut him about 7 weeks ago. Because why not? You know? Because why wouldn't he do that?
4: To left field. Churio going back, and it is gone! Renahifo now plays in Slam Diego!
6: This at bat. First pitch, fastball, ball. Second pitch, he got...
5: Because why not? In Slam Diego! Yeah, Brewers lose again on the West Coast. 11-2. 11-2. The night before, only Christian Yelich got a home run. Brewers right now, how many hits did they get last night? Two? Yeah. Two. Two hits. Uno. Dos. Cheerio. Well, grounded out the shortstop. Hamilton scored. That was in the third. And then I didn't stay up for this. In the ninth, Turang doubled the right. Luis Lara scored and King Vaughn the third. And then that's all she wrote, baby. And that's all she wrote. Then you go and look at the standings of the NL Central. The Cubs, who are on a pretty hot right now. Cubs win 8-6 over the Nationals. And you look at the NL Central standings. Four games back, Greg Clownsil, and the Chicago Cubs. Brewers 74-46, Cubs 70-50. Cubs 8-2 their last 10. I know the Braves are hot as well. The Braves, though, are 7-3 their last 10. The Dodgers, they're 3-7 their last 10. The Brewers 500, 5-5, last 10. And the West Coast road trip, you're looking not to get swept, obviously, today, this afternoon, 3:10 against the Padres. And then you know what's after that? The Los Angeles Dodgers, who are on a slump right now. But in my mind's eye, I can just envision the Milwaukee Brewers on the West Coast going to Los Angeles to face the Dodgers and giving the Dodgers what they need, and that would be a little shot in the arm, a little boost, if you will. Dodgers did win yesterday, though, 5-4 over the Royals. But again, what are they, 3-7 in the last 10? I could just see the Brewers giving them a little jolt. Let's see. I was on MLB.com, the Milwaukee Brewers side of things. I think they were talking about slumps and Christian Yelich being in a slump. I'll have to get to that article. It was interesting. That's baseball. That's baseball. You know, Pat Murphy was talking about after the first loss in San Diego, saying this hasn't been easy for these guys. I think that in any way, shape, and form, that it isn't bothering them as much as it's bothering anyone else in the world. It's crazy because it is, in fact, very tough on them. He's talking about getting the offense and the bats going. Murphy said, Murphy and the Brewers are pushing every button they can think of. Which on Monday, this was on Monday, dropping Contreras to sixth in the lineup just ahead of Yelich, who made a similar move down the order during the last homestand. Remember that? Yelich was all the way down there. And just like that, Contreras, batting below the cleanup spot for the first time in 3 years, worked a second inning walk on Monday. They only scored two runs, and it was a Yelich home run. Let's see. Brewers hitters could have helped out with some insurance, blah, blah, blah. Contreras said, we got to keep going. Got to keep working harder. I've been doing the same thing all year. That's baseball. That's the game. You're going to be in good moments, bad moments. Some days you're going to be in a slump, a big slump. This is Contreras. I want to say this when I'm at my job. And I know this doesn't happen, but if we were ever to have like just a tough show and you're just dragging a dead horse here to the finish line, or just like, well, I guess it would just be me. It wouldn't be you guys, but I'm just like, not being able to even formulate sentences, play audio, get to the end of a segment. If this was a show that I was in a slump of the show, just a slump, and couldn't get it over the finish line, which would never happen. I would love to say this, though, at my job, though, is the Milwaukee Brewers and their hitters and their offense have been just putrid. If you could just say, again, hey, that's baseball. That's the game. Gonna have good moments, gonna have bad moments. Some days, you're gonna be in a slump. A big slump. I want to say that at my job. My boss calls me and is like, dude, you couldn't even finish the show today? What was going on? That's just radio. You know, it's radio. Gonna be good moments, some bad moments. Some days you're just gonna be in a, some days you're not gonna be able to talk or even talk at all. It's like, but that's what I pay you to do, is to talk. That's radio. That's radio. I say Contreras isn't alone. Yelich fighting a slump that dates all the way back to April. That's baseball. You know, that's baseball. We'll get more into the, that's baseball. And then, Brewers, again, not looking to, or avoid getting swept today. And then again, like I said, Dodgers coming up after that for this little West Coast road trip. Other than that, we are inching closer and closer to the first preseason game tomorrow, baby. It is the Pittsburgh Steelers hosting the Green Bay Packers. Thursday night football, 6 o'clock. Well, Aaron Rodgers said, Mike McCarthy said that he wanted him to play in the first two preseason games. Big Mike on the podium yesterday for the Steelers. Now, Matt LaFleur yesterday was talking about the potential of starters playing. He was asked, hey, LaFleur, what's going to happen here? Is Jordan Love going to play?
1: Is Jordan going to play on Thursday in Pittsburgh?
24: He will. As of right now. I always have the right to change my mind.
5: Matt LaFleur also talking about how much will the starters be playing on Thursday if they do.
24: I'd say it's pretty fluid in regards to how many snaps. But I do think there's a lot of value for all our guys to just get mentally prepared to go play a game. Whether it's one play, whether it's three plays, 10 plays, the whole game. I think there's a ton of value in that. Just getting your process down.
5: So it seems like Jordan Love's going to play potentially at least one snap. Now, again, Aaron Rodgers the other week when he was making inflammatory comments like, I'm going to play in the preseason game. I can't believe that. He did say Mike McCarthy, his head coach for the Steelers, wanted him to play. Now, let's see here. Haven't played one game yet. Mike McCarthy and Aaron Rodgers now can't seem to see eye to eye. Mike McCarthy said Aaron's preference is to play in the preseason. Rodgers had said before that playing in the preseason is a waste of time for him. So which Mike McCarthy on the podium was talking about the potential of his quarterbacks playing like Aaron Rodgers.
7: Who's going to play? We'll let you know. I'm going to tell you once we have the meeting tonight. But just from experience, I'm going to practice everybody today. Hopefully we can practice today when we get outside. I just got some bad news on the weather. And we want everybody to prepare for the game, especially this being our first time putting together a game plan, the process of how, you know, it's going to look and so forth. But we'll make those decisions tonight. And I'll probably play them in three groups. You know, there'll be a group that plays, you know, a series or two, and then there'll be a group that'll go through the first half, and then a group that'll play in the second half. So that's our preliminary plan.
5: Again, McCarthy, if you can hear there, doesn't know which quarterbacks will play versus the Packers in the opener tomorrow for preseason and how much. Will you get some Aaron Rodgers? That, my friends, is indeed the question. Now, Matt LaFleur has been very, showing respect to Mike McCarthy leading up to this game.
24: Treated me. And secondly, just, I've got so much respect for him. First of all, how he's always treated me. And secondly, just by what he's accomplished here. And it's pretty cool that when he got the Pittsburgh job, I'm like, Green Bay Packers, Dallas Cowboys, Pittsburgh Steelers. I mean, that's pretty special.
5: Iconic.
24: So Mike's a guy that I've got a ton of respect for.
5: So there's Matt LaFleur and Big Mike. Mike McCarthy then reminiscing about his 13 years with the Packers.
7: Definitely. I mean, there's no doubt about it. I mean, our history there is obviously long, and you know, the success we had there, and you get to spots like this, you know, the personal relationships, or you know, the people you think about, you know, obviously having personal and professional connection to Green Bay is, you know, that's part of my life. But I'm more worried about our pre-snap penalties right now, to be honest with you.
5: Oh, Mike McCarthy worried about the pre-snap. So is Matt LaFleur. RJ, how many were there? Seven false starts at family night? I think there was 20-something penalties total.
8: Yeah. Seven false starts, and I forget how many other pre-snap penalties they had.
5: I think it was 21 or 24.
8: Something total. But then they were like, seven false starts and like X amount of pre-snap penalties. But what else is a pre-snap penalty? Well, I guess illegal motion. Yeah. Illegal formation. You know, all the good stuff.
5: 608-321-1670. Speaking of the offensive line, more so RJ, I cannot wait to play you and everyone else the audio from the Badgers offensive line coach, Eric Mateos. Mm-hmm. This dude is a walking, old-time saying, limerick. Everything about this guy is funny to me, RJ. He's got sayings like, don't take any wooden nickels. You're barking up the wrong tree. Don't be hornswoggled. A stitch in time saves nine. Don't cry over spilled milk. That's the cat's meow. Dumber than a bag of hammers. This guy's got every saying you could think of. And he fits them all into one press conference.
8: Yes. It was a good press conference. It was. I'm not going to lie.
5: It was. All right, 608-321-1670. Line one, good morning.
9: Yo.
5: Hey, Kinger. What's up, buddy?
9: Hey. Oh, it's just those dang banged up Brewers.
5: Kinger, sounded like you were in a tough spot the other day. You feeling any better, or has the Brewers still got you down?
9: Oh, they got me down. Mm. I mean, after that grand slam, I turned the game off, didn't come back to it.
5: Oh, I never.
9: Because I knew it was over.
5: It was pretty quick. It was right away. Well, not right away, but. Yeah. And of course, it was the guy that used to play for the Brewers.
9: Yeah. And it just seems like the same trend. Even though it was only, the second inning, they get two outs. Next thing you know, they put a runner on, score runs, and just the other team starts just pouring it on. Plus, you know, the Brewers are all banged up, beat up, but you know what? No one feels sorry for us. You know, shouldn't. That's why you got that farm system. Yeah, Circleman. So we got the so-called, you know, deep in the one of the best prospects and all that throughout the farm system.
5: Yeah.
9: But we didn't want to give them up for any arms or bats. So let's see how good they are, right?
5: Might as well, right?
9: Well, what's the point at this point? Why not?
5: What's the point?
9: Because I mean, we've seen Andrew Vaughn play third. Bryce Terang was playing shortstop last night, which I believe is his natural position that he's used to. So, I mean, everyone's playing every position in the infield. Everyone's taking turns playing cleanup, and nothing's getting done.
5: Our pets' heads are falling off.
9: And it only seems like, change it up, give them a slump, but sometimes it's better to stay the same.
5: Yeah.
9: But that's baseball, right?
5: Yeah, that's baseball.
9: Hopefully they can avoid the sweep. They can sneak one out today against the Fathers, and then take on the Doyers in a four-game series that hopefully they can split or at least win one there, not get swept. And we all know what happened last time we played the Dodgers in a four-game series.
5: The Doyers. But, hey, that's baseball.
9: That's baseball, yeah. The middle of a 17-game stretch, sure, when Monday comes around, I'm sure they're all going to be happy, excited that they finally get a day of rest. But then they play six more in a row, and then they start a 16-game series. But, that's baseball.
5: Hey, that's baseball.
9: On the plus side, to some extent, end of the month, beginning of next month, they take on the Cubs twice and the Reds twice. That's 12 games right there. So, all worry about, the Cougs are too hot. Everyone gets hot. Everyone cools off. Everyone up and down, left, right, whatever.
5: But hey,
9: it's frustrating now. But yeah.
5: That's baseball.
9: That's baseball.
5: That's baseball.
9: So, And we all know what superstitions. Baseball is just full of superstitions. You know, someone probably, you know, accidentally washed their lucky jock strap that they haven't washed in, like, you know, 10, 15 years, and look what happened.
5: Mm. But, hey.
9: All that luck was washed off.
5: You know what that is, though, Kinger?
9: That's baseball.
5: That's baseball.
9: So it's a frustrating time right now, but we have preseason football. Something slightly to take our minds off the Brewers, and we knew this was coming, too, you know? As we inch closer and closer to September and the NFL starting up college football, mm-hmm. we knew our minds were going to start drifting away from mm-hmm. the Brewers.
5: Mm-hmm. Well, you know, the summer of fun only has so long. Then that fall, the fall equinox hits, then it's time, you know?
9: Yeah, but we were hoping they can at least tease us to keep an eye on them. But how things are going come September, no one be caring about the Brewers.
5: Yeah, we still got like 40 days, you know?
9: Yeah, well, yeah, who knows how those 40 days are going to turn out.
5: What's the going to go, like, what is that, September 22nd? Yeah.
9: Something like that.
5: Yeah.
9: Still.
5: Baseball. It's baseball.
9: But, like I said, yeah. Like, but, you know, we got football at least to slowly distract us. I was going to check out those Patriot games, you know.
8: Good movie.
5: That is a good movie. Was that Harrison Ford?
8: I believe so.
5: Yeah. Early 92, maybe. Patriot games, Harrison Ford. Hell yeah. CIA agent Jack Ryan.
8: Took over for Alec Baldwin.
5: Oh, Eric Baldwin.
9: You know, you remember them talking about the Patriot games with the high schoolers from each school, each state representing the...
5: I vaguely remember you talking about it, Kinger. I don't think I ever thought of it since.
8: And I don't recall ever hearing
5: I haven't heard anything really about it.
9: It just took place Sunday through Tuesday. It's all wrapped up.
5: Oh.
8: Well, completely missed it.
9: I think there's a special on tonight on ABC, but you can catch it on ESPN. Yeah, so I tried to find results, couldn't find anything really detail-wise.
5: Like high school kids, right? Like you said, wasn't like track and field and wrestling and stuff. And I actually
9: dodgeball, kickball.
5: Really? Did they do the shuttle run? The sit and reach.
8: Okay, you're doing the presidential fitness test.
5: Isn't that back too? It should be. Yeah. Do they have to climb the rope?
9: No.
8: Got to climb the rope.
5: I hated climbing the rope.
9: Yeah. Cargo net, all that, you know. See how fast you can clean an M16.
5: Like Luke, like Forrest Gump? Gump!
8: Why did you put that gun together so fast?
5: Because you told me to. King, anyone else? Anything else, buddy?
9: Yeah.
5: Besides Patriot games? I didn't even know anything happened. Besides the movie.
9: I'll leave it at that. Hopefully, Brewers can turn my frown upside down. But if not, I got meaningless football tomorrow night.
5: Smile for me, baby. Okay, put a smile on that face.
8: Go numb for me.
9: All right,
5: smile for me, baby.
9: So, you guys have a great day.
5: You too.
9: Adios, muchachos.
5: Smile for me, all right, Kinger. Let me hear you smile. Smile. Yeah. Smile. Let me hear it. Let me hear it. Smile for me, baby. Say cheese.
9: Cheddar.
5: Oh. See ya. Oh. See ya. Smile for me, baby.
8: Was it Borat?
5: Smile for me. I'm going to be honest. I totally forgot.
8: About the Patriot games?
5: I think I only heard about it one time.
8: From Kinger.
5: From Kinger. And then I completely just went out of my mind's eye.
8: Yeah, man.
5: What are you going to do?
8: Well, that will happen when, you know, you never see any advertising for it.
5: What are you going to do?
8: What are you going to do?
5: Missed it. I will say, though, when former CIA agent Jack Ryan hampers an IRA terrorist attack in London. And then kills one of the terrorists and the dead man's brother, another member of the group named Sean Miller, is arrested and escapes vowing revenge against Jack Ryan. That, my friends, that is a movie.
10: That is a movie.
5: That is a movie.
10: It's a great movie.
5: All right. I can't wait to get to Wisconsin lineman Eric Mateos, the coach. He is a treasure trove of sound bites. We'll get to it momentarily. Got a lot from Matt LaFleur, Jordan Love, Marshawn Lloyd. Oh,

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0: 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We need to bring the color palette. This, give me color in this world. Everything's black and white. Go look at a McDonald's. 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
0: 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It's sad. Bring back color. We'll come right back.

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15: Hey, last segment got a lot of people inspired on the text line. Huh? Our guy Sean in Greenleaf says, you sound like a pinto beans and cornbread kind of guy, Ebo. Yes, it sounds delicious. You ever go to a restaurant and you see a menu and it's tons of stuff on it? I'm talking like pages of stuff. Red flag. Red flag.
16: Like a Cheesecake Factory?
15: Red flag.
16: I got good cheesecake, though.
15: If you got a menu that's about one, maybe two pages, that's it. You're in a special place. Because if you can do a couple things, not only right, but a couple things really good, that's all you need.
16: That is all you need.
15: I don't need an endless menu of slop. I don't need jerseys that are just color rush, rivalry series. You know, I don't need it. Just give me the classics, because if you can do them well, then you're in business. So yeah, pinto beans and cornbread, it's a southern thing. Sounds fantastic. Our guy Bobby in Menominee.
16: Sounds amazing.
15: The black jerseys you could get from the pro shop or Shields were sick, though. I don't want them to bring back the all yellows. Didn't care for the all yellows. I think they were all gold. Wink, wink.
16: Oh.
15: I've never been to a Shields.
16: Yeah, where's the shield?
15: I think we're getting one around here, to be honest with you. Are we getting a... it's like a... Isn't it like a Dick's? It's a sporting goods store, right? I think it's just like a Dick's Sporting Goods, but it's called Shields. Huh? I don't know the subtle nuances between the two.
3: One's chain and one's the other.
15: I think there's one in Appleton.
3: Okay.
15: Maybe we'll have to go sometime. Shout out Appleton. Beautiful Appleton.
3: Huh. Next time you're up there for Gregopalooza.
15: Yeah. I think there's one in Appleton. Shields.
3: Shields run.
15: Never been. Never been. All right, 608-321-1670. Let's see here. Our guy Johnny Cribbage now go out for a Han tonight. Oh, love me some Han. Low Asian food. Mm-hmm. Incredible. That's colorful and delicious. The flavors, they dance off your tongue. It's like a symphony and a ballet of taste and flavor and tantalizing smells. Mm. That's what I want in this world. Stuff like that. You don't get it with the black rivalry jerseys.
16: That's what I want in this world.
15: All right, Johnny Cribbage also had a tweet I want to get to a text in here about an article that's out on ESPN. I want to get to this coming up. Also hear from offensive line coach for the Badgers, Eric Mateos, who he's got sayings. You know, there's a couple people in your life that they got a saying for everything.
16: Yeah.
15: This Eric Mateos is one of those guys.
16: I don't think it's a bad thing, though.
15: Depending on what happens in the season, it could be, but right now it's a great thing. But Johnny Cribbage is like, hey, there, check out this article. College football 2026. How much does each position cost now? How much does each position cost if you want to be able to keep up in college football? Guess where quarterbacks, the range is falling in right here.
16: 5 to 7 million.
15: 1 to 3.
16: Oh.
15: 1 to 3 million. And we've heard that Colton Jones around 2 million. 2. Kate 5, Fox said yesterday like is actually more.
16: Yeah, okay, Kate.
15: 1 to 3 million. 1 to 3. Running backs. Guess take a stab in the dark for running running backs, Sergeant.
16: Half to 1.5.
15: 300,000 to 800,000.
16: Man.
15: Yeah.
16: So like why are all these rosters costing like $30 million?
15: I think those are outliers, but we'll get into this article coming up, RJ.
16: That means like everybody has the outliers. If a competitive roster, you're Texas Tech and brag about your $55 million roster that can't win.
15: You say wide receivers a typical range 400,000 to 1 million.
16: Okay.
15: Obviously, you're going to pay a little more for wide receivers, unless you're Wisconsin.
16: Well, you got...
15: For running backs.
16: You got Eugene Hilton Jr.
15: Yeah, he's turning heads, man.
16: Yeah.
15: Tight ends, 300 to 600. We'll get to it. The spending's out of control. And it'll only get worse and worse and worse before... Does it even get better? I don't know. It's an arms race every year. All right, 608-321-1670. We'll get to some college football. Can't wait to hear from Eric Mateos. You got to hear these one-liners, dude. We'll come right back.

0: 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You cannot be serious.
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10: Good morning. Getting more crowded now, but so far the interstates and Beltline are moving along, but pockets of congestion are starting up. Brake lights on inbound John Nolan approaching North Shore Drive, outbound at Broome Street. No issues in East Washer downtown yet. Other slow spots starting up include 151 South approaching the interstate, Ashton Corners, and Stoughton Road at East Buckeye on Flom. Peak traffic starts up soon, so expect congestion on the westbound Beltline. For now, other main routes are at the posted speeds. No crashes or delays. With your zone traffic, I'm Stacey.
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9: Good morning. Still some fog out there, cutting down on visibility as peak traffic time starts with pockets of congestion on the northbound interstate between 94 and 151 and on the westbound Beltline between Rimrock and Seminole Highway. Brake lights in the construction zone on John Nolan and on westbound K at 12 in Ashton. And there's been some congestion on 113 South at 1st Street. Plus traffic light and construction congestion starting up downtown on East Wash Capitol Square and campus. Other main routes at the posted speeds. No crashes or delays. With your zone traffic, I'm Stacey K.
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0: All right, welcome back in. This is just a really short segment. Not much to say.
1: It's really short.
0: You know? Yeah. High school football player practices with venomous snake hiding inside helmet before coach's discovery.
1: There's can't see that one.
0: How'd you like that?
1: Like, how do you end up discovering that?
0: There's a snake in my helmet.
1: Yeah. Like, what are we doing here?
0: That's a great question, RJ. Thousands of high school football players across the country are taking to the practice field, obviously. Arkansas had an experience unlike any other. There was a snake, a cottonhead.
1: Snake in my boot.
0: Well, then his boot is in his helmet.
1: Oh.
0: How do you not feel it?
1: Yeah.
0: Sorry, a copperhead. What did I say? Did I say copperhead?
1: Yeah.
0: How do you not? How do you not?
1: It's a mystery.
0: Because last I checked those helmets, maybe it was a guardian cap. There's a lot of room in there. Maybe that's
1: yeah,
0: what
1: that's
0: it is.
1: Outside the helmet. The pictures here made it look like they were inside the pad, under the padding.
0: Let's see here. Yeah. I was in shock and disbelief. I got a better shot at winning the lottery than seeing this in my 10 years, said the coach. Okay, well, go buy a lottery ticket then.
1: Go buy a lottery ticket, bros.
0: The player didn't feel any movement inside the helmet until an hour into practice. I don't know. Maybe his helmet's too big. There you go, RJ. There's your news of the weird. Too big. Appleton, Oshkosh, love you. Rice Lake, love you. Everyone else will continue on.
2: 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The Zone. 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
0: Well, the Milwaukee Brewers are now 0-2 to start their West Coast road trip, falling to the San Diego Padres last night 11-2. Brewers starting pitcher Kyle Harrison would take the loss. He went 4 2/3 innings, giving up 10 hits, 8 earned runs while striking out 3. He also gave up a grand slam to former Brewer Luis Ranjifo, who Milwaukee released just 7 weeks ago. The Brewers now sit 74-46, 4 games above the Cubs for first place in the NL Central, and will try to avoid getting swept by the Padres this afternoon. First pitch coming at 3:10. Turning to the Packers, training camp is underway in Green Bay, but they'll play their first preseason game Thursday in Pittsburgh against the Steelers. Aaron Rodgers has said that his head coach Mike McCarthy wanted him to play in preseason. Head coach Matt LaFleur for the Packers was asked, will Jordan Love and his starters go?
3: I'd say it's pretty fluid in regards to how many snaps, but I do think there's a lot of value for all our guys to just get mentally prepared to go play a game. Whether it's one play, whether it's 3 plays, 10 plays, the whole game, I think there's a ton of value in that. Just getting your process down.
0: Kickoff in Pittsburgh will be tomorrow at 6 o'clock.
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0: Well, after having Monday off, Wisconsin football was back on the practice field yesterday, the fifth practice of fall camp. It was a strong day for the defense with multiple big plays, including a pick six from linebacker Thomas Heiberger. He'll be back out there today as they prepare for their September 6th matchup against Notre Dame at Lambeau Field. For the Wisconsin Sports Zone Network, I'm Ebo.
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0: building. Connor, Forward Madison FC. Connor, good morning, brother. How are you?
1: I'm great. Great. Good to be here.
0: Dude, I didn't know you could break up in a door like that. Yeah, you went Hulk on those bad boys.
1: You know, running stadiums for 20 years.
0: Get me in. Yeah. What's going on, man? How's Forward Madison doing?
1: Forward Madison's doing well. Back home tonight. Big home match tonight. Yeah, it's 7 o'clock game. 6 o'clock gates. It's a bark in the park night, so bring your dog out. So there's a ticket package for you and your pup. Or if you're just a human-only ticket, we can do that too.
0: But, what if the dogs get the zoomies? Can we zoom around?
1: You can zoom.
0: What if I'm out there? Can I zoom around?
1: More concerns about our fans than the dogs. But yeah, there's spaces we can
0: okay.
1: Let you.
0: I get the zoomies sometimes.
1: Yeah,
0: you know?
1: Usually,
0: it's after a couple of these coffees.
1: I
0: get the zoomies. Bark in the park.
1: But bark in the park tonight, and team is currently in fourth place. A win tonight moves us up into third place. If the playoffs start today, we'd be hosting a playoff game.
0: You guys have been on a hell of a tear,
1: too. Team's playing well. Yeah, we've yet to lose a regular season match at home.
0: That's crazy.
1: This year, yeah. And it's really been fun. I mean, it's been a transformation, too, in the style of play, right? We're much younger. We're last year 27.5 average age. This year, 23.5.
0: Really? Was that an effort?
1: Much younger, much more athletic. We lead the league in goal differential, a goal scored. Just a much more exciting team.
0: So you were many hats.
1: Yes.
0: None right now, unfortunately. But you're a man that wears many hats.
1: Yeah.
0: So tell us what's involved, because I saw there was a new guy signed the other day too for Ford.
1: Yeah.
0: Who's out there? There's people out there scouting. Are you out there like binoculars and like you travel into places and you're scouting? Yeah. Like who's do you scout? How's
1: got
0: it all
1: a big
0: happen?
1: Travel budget. No, I wear a lot of hats, but that's not one hat.
0: Okay, I was curious.
1: We have a sporting director, Matt Carnes, who we brought in this year in the off season, who's done a great job. And we've taken a very data-focused approach.
0: Analytics-driven.
1: Analytics-driven, a fair amount of data tools and then video.
0: Cool.
1: We're not doing any scouting trips or flying around the world to, like, uncover secret talent.
0: You got algorithms and equations for it.
1: But most of the data in the video is what you need.
0: Yeah,
1: and
0: for sure.
1: A pretty thorough character evaluation during that process to make sure they fit the team.
0: Do you have any questions you could?
1: I don't have those with me today, but maybe
0: sunset
1: next time.
0: Or sunrise?
1: Yeah. Next time, Evo, we will put you through.
0: Could you bring in the character evaluation? I would love to do it if you want to come.
1: We can see if you would fit the team or not. But no, Matt Carnes is our sporting director, has done a great job of putting this team together. You know, we only kept two players from last year, 20 new players, amazing overall.
0: And you dropped by 4 years in. You said 27 out of 23?
1: The average age went from 27.5 to 23.5. And this is just kind of what's happening in global football, right? Younger, more talented players that you can potentially sell for a transfer fee to generate some revenue for the club. Between that and then the creation of our academy that's starting to – our young 13 to 19 academy that will hopefully be a pipeline of talent to our first team, we're kind of preparing for 2028 when the league goes to promotion relegation.
0: Oh, you guys are doing that too? That's crazy, man.
1: Yeah. So
0: you have the academy coming up.
1: So we've developed
0: the academy for guys to come up.
1: Yeah, I mean, we're just, not that we weren't doing it the right way for the first 6 or 7 years.
0: Yeah.
1: But this is just kind of how a proper football club around the world should run, where you have an academy, you're developing talent for the first team, you're acquiring young talent, developing them and selling them on
0: for transfer fees
1: to generate profit and then put that back into the team.
0: The amount of things behind the scenes in soccer is crazy.
1: It's quite a bit different than our traditional American sports where there's free agents and trades and that stuff's a little different here.
0: Yeah. All right. How about this? Oh, is there an age limit to get in the academy?
1: 19. But
0: I'll get in there, dude, and I'll be that feed on, and I'll get that big transfer fee for you somewhere.
1: We'll see.
0: Once
1: you're beyond 21, there's not much value left in
0: soccer. What are you saying, man?
1: I'm just saying. You might be 21. I'm not sure. But yeah.
0: I see this too, Kevin. So, bark at the park tonight. Do you have a dog?
1: I don't.
0: Yeah, neither do I.
1: I have a dog allergy at home, so no dog.
0: I pick
1: the wife over the dog.
0: I like having time.
1: Yes.
0: And my own money?
1: Yeah.
0: So, I go to the grocery store, someone's got a dog. I go to a bar, someone's got a dog. I go to Ford Madison game tonight. Park in the park. I could pet some dogs.
1: One night a year. Yeah.
0: Get the zoomies with them, you know. Yeah. And then also, well, 8:22. I don't know if we're going to talk by then. If not, if we do, I hope so. But if not, 8:22 is back to school night.
1: Back to school. All kinds of great stuff. Your last chance to catch a Ford Madison game before you get back to school. Okay. Like I said, the team's playing.
0: You guys are great. Phenomenal.
1: You know, the best soccer that we've played. And it's just not only is the team winning, but it's fun to watch. A lot of goals, a lot of energy, a lot of excitement. Should be a beautiful night tonight. So yes. If you haven't had a chance to come out and see us yet, 9 home games left, and would love to have you out. Then we also have our family special ticket, a scarf, and a meal for just $24.
0: That's crazy.
1: It's a pretty good deal.
0: That's, you can't do that anywhere.
1: Best deal in town.
0: No kidding. And then I have to ask you before I let you go.
1: Oh,
0: I see. Also on August 22nd, not, it's, you know,
1: yes,
0: back to school.
1: Yes, yes.
0: But also, Tall Boy Roulette.
1: It was, so, Tall, you know, Boy Roulette. Back to school, so we're doing the brown bag thing. Brown bag lunch for the kids.
0: Yeah.
1: For mom and dad, a brown bag of a mystery Tall Boy that comes with your ticket.
0: Really?
1: So, we've got a handful of Tall Boys left over.
0: What's on the... What do we got there?
1: I think we've got...
0: if you know, you wear a lot of hats.
1: I should know all these, but I know there's going to be Busch Light in there. You have some Bell's products in there.
0: Okay. You're not sneaking like a
1: sweat,
0: like an ice house in there or something, are you?
1: No. This is quality.
0: Okay.
1: Bree Stevens Field.
0: Thank you.
1: We don't do a lot.
0: I don't know if there's like one mystery one in there.
1: We don't do a lot of Old Milwaukee or ice house at the state. Nothing wrong with those. But this is a nice,
0: this is
1: nice Tall Boy from one of our great beverage partners. Yes, yes.
0: Not to say that ice house not.
1: Could be a White Claw in there, maybe. Yeah.
0: Ice house. You ever have a Mountain Crest?
1: Yeah.
0: Don't you have?
1: Mountain Creek, right?
0: No, Mountain Crest.
1: But that brewed, isn't that brewed in Wisconsin here? Or it's a Canadian beer?
0: I think it might be brewed in Wisconsin, but I don't know if we want to claim it.
1: In college, it was $7.99 a case.
0: Well, we had a listener, Charlie Down the Middle Johnson, RIP. He'd get up at like 4 a.m. and start slamming Ice House or Mountain Crest. So in honor of him, we went and tried his little tasty treats he had. And Mountain Crest, man, hey, oof, that's...
1: One and done.
0: But that's why, hey, that's why we go for Tall Boy Roulette, and we get some classy Tall Boys.
1: You bet. Yeah, the you know, kids are going back to school. Parents could use a beverage.
0: No, I could use a beverage. Before I let you go, how was, if you were there, I assume you were, but if not, how was Train?
1: I was there.
0: How was Train and Bare Naked Ladies?
1: Yeah, just great show.
0: Did you think of like our younger days?
1: Yeah, I did. Felt younger. They're entertainers. They put on a great show. Between Matt Nathanson, Bare Naked Ladies, and Train, I think collectively they played for 3.5 hours. Just a great night at the stadium. Beautiful weather, great crowd, and just, you know, part of the fun of concerts at Bree Stevens Field. And
0: you sang along the Drops of Jupiter. You belting it out. You're belting it out.
1: I was a teardrop during.
0: You want to get to play a little piano? No, so you Drops of Jupiter.
1: So yeah, but no, it was a great night, a lot of fun, and you know, a couple more great concerts coming up at Bree's.
0: Let's see here. Do you remember the
1: speaking
0: top of, your
1: of
0: head?
1: Bree's too? We should mention just quickly.
0: You can mention anything you want. You got Brandy Carlin.
1: Our annual Curd Fest. Celebration of cheese curds this Saturday, 3 to 6, free admission. All kinds of great cheese curds, live music, stuff for the kids. I think even a cheese curd eating contest, all kinds of great stuff. So that's
0: you gonna get
1: on that? That Saturday. I think that might be a day off for me, but yeah.
0: You're not getting on the eating contest?
1: I'm not getting on the cheese curd eating contest. That's beyond my prime.
0: I'm trying to count. Speaking of counting my calories too, bro. You know?
1: Beyond my prime.
0: So you got Brandy Carlile coming up.
1: We do, yeah. Brandy Carlile, who's played Bree Stevens Field before, great show.
0: Alabama
1: Shakes. And then Alabama Shakes.
0: That's it for the season, right?
1: That'll be it for the season.
0: What are we working on for next year? Give me a little. Give me
1: some big plans for next year.
0: Like what? So give me, drop one on me.
1: You know, next month we'll be able to share a little more.
0: Sing a little song.
1: I got nothing. But we you know, been doing shows at Bree's for 10 full concert seasons, 11 years of shows, and you know, excited for a huge year next year.
0: You're always so business, man. I can never crack you. I can't. I can't get you. Give me just one little. Give me a hum something.
1: Dude, I am not musical at all.
0: You're not even.
1: That's not good for. Not fair to the listeners. So,
0: man. Well, you guys threw a hell of a party at Bree Stevens. From concerts to Ford Madison to Curd Fest to the bodega, everything, man. So, if people want to get tickets for Ford Madison,
1: FordMadisonFC.com, and hope to see you tonight. Should be a great game.
0: You don't even want to hum? All right, get out.
1: I'm out.
0: Get out.
1: Thanks, Evo.
0: Got it. All right, hang on 1 second.

0: I do a little karaoke of Vagabond John Came to Madison. Hey, Vagabond.
1: Bebo, the caller earlier asked a question about does Mateos have the horses?
0: Hang on a second. Can we just appreciate a little Train Drops of Jupiter for a second? Can we just appreciate it, Vagabond? Or are you a hater? You're a hater, aren't you?
1: Yes.
0: Unbelievable.
1: Well, no.
0: Unbelievable. You're telling me that you're a train hater.
1: Drums gonna kick in.
0: All right, let me ask you this. How do you feel about Joel Staube? Joel Staube, Badgers all-time winningest quarterback.
1: How do I feel about Joel Staube?
0: The Badgers all-time winningest quarterback.
1: Man, when the defense put eight guys in the box and there was nobody out there covering passes, that man could deliver a football.
0: You're telling me that you can't appreciate the all-time winningest quarterback for Wisconsin. Do you know when the nukes drop and the only thing that will be left, the only thing that will be left in this world, and it could be 30, 40, 50 years from now, but whenever the nukes drop and we're all dead, the final things to be staying in this world will be the cockroaches and Joel Staube being the Badgers' all-time winningest quarterback. Those two will stand the test of time. You know that, right?
1: It surely will, unless Ryan Hopkins starts this year and stays around for 4 years.
0: He's not staying around for 4 years. There's no way. And Vega, by the reason why I pick up Joel Staube, because A, he is the Badgers' all-time winningest, and B, 2012, the Buckingham Awards, Joel Staube comes up, grand piano in front of him.
2: All right, this is Drops of Jupiter by Train.
0: Please take a moment. Joel Staube singing, playing Buckingham Awards. Kojo could never. Ryan Hopkins could never. Deuce Adams could never. Tyler Van Dyke could never. Tanner Mordecai could never. Billy Edwards could never. Joel Staube forever.
1: He's eternal.
0: He is correct. He is eternal. Literally. Cockroaches, Joel Staube, all-time winningest. Stands the test of time.
1: Little flat. Ooh.
0: Also, Appleton legend. All right, Vagabond, sorry. What's going on, brother?
1: Appleton legend?
0: Yeah. I think he lived in Appleton. Whitnall?
1: Oh, maybe he lives there now?
0: I know he did.
1: Pretty sure he's from Milwaukee area.
0: I know he lived in Appleton from Greenfield.
1: He's
0: I do believe
1: Franklin?
0: He lived. Greenfield. I do believe he lived in Appleton and might still. Anyways.
1: Anyways, that's Joel Staube. Hey, look, the last couple of years has radicalized me, right? There's a lot of change that has happened in the view. We've redefined what a bad loss is, right? Back in 2022, a bad loss was our offense couldn't score more than double digits against the number one defense in the country. We better fire our coach, right?
0: Yep, yeah.
1: If you didn't know, 22 Illinois, number one defense in the country. Their safety just won a Super Bowl at Seattle.
0: Yeah.
1: So that was a bad loss, right? That was bad enough to get the donors frothing at the mouth, right? You get to the next year, and we've got this new $8, $9 million coach per year. We lose to Indiana and one of their worst teams of Indiana football history. Mm-hmm. And so what I can appreciate about Joel Staube is he's not Braden Locke, you know? There's been plenty of dunking on Joel Staube through the years. I think he was the thing holding that team back.
0: No.
1: Right? Emo. Joel Staube held Melvin Gordon back.
0: There's no.
1: Melvin Gordon went against 8, 9 guys in the box, still averaged 7 yards per carry. If they had any talent at the quarterback position, Gary Anderson went on a generational run of bringing in bad quarterbacks.
0: And he's the all-time winningest.
1: Yes, he was. He had Chris Borland.
0: You'd kill for Joel Stave.
1: I would. So that's what's radical. That two things are true. One, Joel Stave held the Melvin Gordon era back. Also, I would kill to have Joel Stave as my quarterback for the 2026 Wisconsin Badgers. Those two things are both true. And an example is, you know, you look at this roster, right? You hear Mateos talking about, well, every coach in the country is struggling with O-line depth. Look, dude, they brought in five offensive linemen from the portal, right? Indiana brings in offensive linemen from the portal and turns them into NFL players. Now, he's getting those offensive linemen from Paul Chryst Wisconsin teams, but, you know, they're getting guys from the portal and turning them into NFL players. Evo, I didn't realize this, and I don't know if we've talked about this on the airways. Wisconsin came in dead last going into this season in terms of talent entering the team in the Big Ten. Mm-hmm. 18th out of 18. Mm-hmm. They're just ahead of Appalachian State in terms of players that they brought in from the portal in high school. I didn't realize it was that bad. Did you?
0: No. Did you say Appalachian State?
1: The team directly behind them is Appalachian State. They're behind teams like Boston College, which is a program in chaos, and Georgia Tech, which has just always been just a level below, right? They're far below teams like Minnesota and Iowa. Mm-hmm. And they brought in a load of dudes, but we have the term in sports, JAG. You know what JAG stands for?
0: Yes.
1: Just a guy, right?
0: Oh, I was thinking something more obscene.
1: No, just a guy in sports, JAG.
0: Just a guy.
1: Just a guy. They brought in like 40 dudes from the portal, and none of them, except for Abu Sama and Colton Joseph, or Sama, not Sama, Iran, you know, whatever.
0: Yeah, tomato.
1: So they brought in all these dudes, and none of them could start. And Eric Mateos, you brought in Blake Cherry, advertised as a talented offensive lineman that can play inside and can play outside. Why do we have zero capable offensive linemen in camp right now? Why is the word from the beat all over the place? It looks like the offensive linemen have never played football. Evo, they didn't bring in any talented edge rushers, right? They've got a couple of homegrown guys. Nicholas Clayton's a name to watch, right? But it's not like he's on any preseason award lists. It's not like he's coming into the season with a ton of hype, right? And so these guys are getting undressed and beaten down both in individual drills and in team settings. And I'm referring to the offensive line, Eric Mateos' group here. And they just brought in a bunch of dudes in the portal. So it's not like they're a bunch of freshmen. So someone's got to explain to me what went wrong. Because we've got a lot of dudes, a couple guys get hurt, and the whole offensive line is just crumbling to the earth.
0: Yeah. I'll have to get Zach Heilbrun. I've got Nick Olson on tomorrow. I don't know. I mean, let me ask you this on face value. Do you like what Eric Mateos is saying to the media? Do you like all his sayings?
1: I'm sick of coaches saying stuff, man. Uh-oh. This guy has been talking smack all. I mean, if you were starting in camp and this is the first we've heard of Eric Mateos, so if you're just tuning in to Eric Mateos and this is kind of your first glimpse of him,
0: you don't like
1: awesome.
0: It?
1: Awesome.
0: It's kind of fun.
1: I'm happy for you.
0: It's kind of fun.
1: I like what he's saying in these interviews. A part of me thinks that the coaches have a side bet, and if he's going to get an interview, he's got to try to stick as many of these things, you know, these sayings in the interview.
0: It's okay,
1: like the coaches
0: this.
1: Do that kind of thing.
0: Watch this.
1: Right? Like, peek behind the curtain. These guys know they're getting media time, and they play games with the media, right? And you fall for it. But the amount of trash talking that he did with other Big Ten fan bases all summer long, we just had the construction gimmick, you know, whatever, a couple weeks back. I mean, this guy has been running his mouth, and all of a sudden you show up to camp, and it looks like his room, he was the offensive line coach all spring, right? And it looks like his room's never touched the football field in their lives. Mm-hmm. So, it's real cute right now. I love Tommy Boy. Tommy Boy's real cute, but as soon as those sales started to tank, right? All of a sudden, the pressure's on. Can he pull a Chris Farley and bring it all back? That's going to be the question.
0: You know, I'm just looking back at Joel Stave games here. 2013, 14, 15. You said Joel Stave was holding them back. I mean, Vagabond, the Badgers would only lose to, like, Ohio State, Alabama, Penn State. The Arizona State thing was robbed, the ripped and robbed from them. But they're I'm looking here. I'm just like, the only thing that was holding them back was just a more talented team opposite the field of them. Joel Stave was not holding them back.
1: Yeah, but the talent difference was not at running back. Sure as hell wasn't on defense, right? Allen defense wasn't on offensive line. Why are half the damn L.A. Rams offensive line Badgers, right? The talent defense, I'm telling you right now, Emo. Oh. It wasn't anywhere but that quarterback position.
0: I'm just looking here at 2014. You'd beat Illinois. You'd beat Maryland. You'd beat Rutgers. You'd beat Purdue. You'd beat Nebraska. You beat Iowa. You beat Minnesota. You even beat number 19 Auburn in the Outback Bowl. Whoa, bowl games.
1: Yeah.
0: Oh.
1: And your quarterback threw for 1,300 yards, 9 touchdowns, and 10 interceptions.
0: Ugh.
1: That's Joe Stave. Like, he could win games, you know?
0: And he'd go play drops at Jupiter.
1: He basically was brainlocked. All right,
0: now you've gone too far. That is not.
1: He threw more interceptions than touchdowns in his last 2 years at Wisconsin.
0: You're talking to a Stave soldier, all right? You're talking to a Stave soldier right here. Braden Locke, Joel Stave. That's where you've this is where you've come to an end of this segment, though, Vega.
1: Joel Stave, he did throw for 2,600 yards.
0: He's a dog,
1: that.
0: Dude. He's a dog.
1: Well, he just threw for more interceptions than touchdowns in his last 2 years. That really hurt him.
0: He played for the Vikings. I do believe the Browns. Braden Locke.
1: The Chiefs.
0: He stuck around for a while with the Chiefs.
1: Braden
0: Locke can't even. Braden Locke's gotten to some school you've never even heard of in the middle of Texas. I don't even know where he went.
1: Think about this. If the Bears didn't pass on, what's his name? Patrick Mahomes, right?
0: Yeah.
1: If the Bears took Patrick Mahomes instead of Mitch Trubisky, right? The Chiefs might have been stuck with Mitch Trubisky, and he sucked. So Joel Stave sitting there on the depth chart could have been
0: little
1: the
0: enticing.
1: Heir to the Chiefs' kingdom.
0: Little enticing. Little enticing.
1: The Bears. The Bears destroyed Joel Stave's career.
0: All-time
1: Patrick Mahomes
0: winningest.
1: Comes in, Joel Stave out.
0: Vagabond John, we love you so much, brother.
1: That's all we got, Eva.
0: You can hit in this song, too?
1: No, this song's a banger.
0: All right, thank you. By the way, go look at the music video. Their guitarist, well, he's playing a ukulele. Looks like David Draymond of Disturbed. It's very jarring. Think about it. We love you, buddy.
1: All right.
0: See you. I knew I wouldn't forget you. And so don't I went and let ever hit on Joel Stave. Kill for him. We'll come right back.

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0: All right, some great developments here. Gregapalooza in beautiful Appleton. Will this be Gregapalooza? Is this Gregapalooza 4? Or is it 5? Is it Quattro or Cinco? Joel Stave lives in Appleton. His wife runs a softball academy in Appleton. G-Dub proclaims Joel Stave only lives 5 minutes away from... It's not a garage, it's an experience that is Gregapalooza. I'm going to try to get Joel Stave to Gregapalooza this Palooza season. Gregapalooza 5. The Cinco. Eric Mateos, Badgers offensive line coach. He's got a lot of sayings. And we heard a lot of those sayings yesterday as he met with the media. Vagabond John called in, and I love Vagabond John. His calls are great, fun to party with. The man loves to do karaoke and order endless amounts of shots. You're preaching to the choir right there, brother. That's right up my alley. But he said, I wonder if coach has got a bet of how many sayings they can fit in to one media session. Because he had a lot of sayings, from Silverback Gorillas to the quoting the movie Inception to pruning a garden so the flowers can bloom better. To what else did he say? Being a cowboy and breaking a Bronco. All kinds of stuff. Think about John's like, well, I wonder if he had a bet with his other coaches how many old-timey sayings he could fit into one media session. Because they do that. They make bets on it. In fact, that was the legendary John Madden. Him and Pat Summerall had a Murder, She Wrote inside joke. I saw this making its rounds on Twitter. I had to chuckle at it.
1: In 1984, Summerall helped introduce America to Jessica Fletcher and made promo magic out of murder.
2: The greatest inside joke at CBS was Pat Summerall reading the Sunday night lineup, highlighted by Murder, She Wrote.
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4: It was Murder, comma, She Wrote. So Pat read it, Murder, comma, She Wrote.
3: And it's the season premiere of Murder, She Wrote.
4: As time and years went by, the comma started to become longer and longer. So it would be Murder, and he'd do this with his hand like this. He'd go, Murder, She Wrote.
3: Murder, She Wrote.
5: Murder, She Wrote.
3: Murder, She Wrote.
4: We would have bets on how long it's going to be between Murder and She.
2: The greatest Pat Summerall Murder, She Wrote was the NFC Championship game between the Giants and Redskins.
3: Then it's Murder, She Wrote.
2: Because Murder, She Wrote was followed by the CBS Sunday night movie, Gone with the Wind.
3: Gone with the Wind, starring Clark Gable and Vivian Leigh. All coming.
4: I laughed so hard, I had to take my headset off and go out in the hallway.
0: Because it was Murder. She Wrote. Eric Mateos talking, though, about talking about his group, saying, hey, when this season begins at Lambeau Field, I want my guys to get comfortable with being hated. It will get them coming
6: Here's the deal.
0: Together.
6: On September 6th, I'm not going to be out there. It's going to be five guys versus the world. And when you're an O-line, that's how it is. Every time you're on the field, home or away. Because if you don't perform well, the home fans hate you, too. So when you're out there and your coach ain't out there, it's five guys versus the world. So we're trying to get them comfortable with that mentality.
0: Five guys versus the world. Me against the world. Tupac. Two. Pacs. Two of them. All right, 608-321-1670. I want to get to Matt LaFleur. We got Jordan Love. We got Marshawn Lloyd. We got all kinds of good stuff. So stick around. We'll be right back.

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0: I'm Matt LaFleur speaking with the media yesterday. We actually had a little bit of little Matt at the end of the show when he was on the podium. We played just a touch of it. I'll play it more now. Matt LaFleur saying he does indeed want his starters to play a little bit, at least. First thing he was asked, though, about yesterday, because 2 days ago, the NFL was going to designate now that head coaches, they can designate someone else to carry the red challenge flag for them. I thought to myself, Adam Stenovich finally has a purpose. What is it that you say you do here? Stenovich would say, well, I'm a people's person. Matt LaFleur makes the plays. I take the plays and I hand them to the players. I'm a people person. That's what it is I do here. I have people skills. Okay? This is actually
1: What would you say?
0: So this is Adam Stenovich before the NFL now is allowing a head coach to designate an individual.
1: What would you say you do here?
2: Well, look, I already told you.
0: I take the offensive plan.
2: I have people skills. I am good at dealing with people. Can't you understand that? What the hell is wrong with you people?
0: That was Adam Stenovich when asked, what is it that you do here? Because Matt LaFleur runs the offense. The player, like, he just gives the pamphlet, the playbook to the players. So I thought maybe Adam Stenovich, he's now got a purpose. Carries the red challenge flag because Matt LaFleur, his total career challenges is at 45. He successfully has gotten the challenges correct 19 times. Unsuccessfully, 20.

0: LaFleur was asked, though, about this right off the gates, right out of the gates from the reporters. And LaFleur, LaFleur was like, I ain't giving it up, dude. It's not happening.
1: The NFL says that they're going to allow head coaches to delegate the throwing of the red challenge flag. Do you enjoy that too much to give it up, or what's your thought process?
2: I probably should give it up based on past actions. So, no, I'll probably hold the challenge flag.
1: Do you feel good about
2: it? If not, it's going to be Joe McKillop.
0: See, I thought Adam Stanovich would have got it, but no.
1: Do you feel good about your process? I mean, obviously, Connor's really been good for you.
2: Yeah, I think it. Yes. Where it gets challenging is if you leave, you know, and go to the, if you go talk to the quarterbacks or receivers or whoever, somebody on offense, when the defense is out there and you have a bang, bang play, you got to, but Connor's usually in my ear, and then you just have to have urgency to get up there and throw the flag.
3: Did you used to have Rich kind of watch the line if you had to go back and...
2: No, it's always been Connor.
0: Thought maybe Stanovich would have got called up to do something besides get the coffee for LaFleur, but instead, no. LaFleur's keeping it. And if not, another guy's getting it. LaFleur was asked, though, after for the challenge flag, Keyshawn Nixon, we were talking about this yesterday because the day before, Keyshawn Nixon was rolling with the twos and the threes. Brandon Cisse and St. Juice were getting number ones. LaFleur was asked about Keyshawn Nixon not getting first team reps.
4: Keyshawn not getting, not playing with the ones for the one pretty high play at snaps yesterday. What's the thinking there with him and St. Juice?
2: Just everything's a competition right now. So we're going to put different guys in different situations and different spots and see how they respond.
4: How's he handle it?
2: I think he's had two really solid performances.
0: Huh. Everything is a competition. Matt LaFleur also. Yesterday talking about what they like about the new cat St. Juice.
2: I think there's a lot of things he's done in terms of coverage and also fitting up in some of the run support things that we want to make sure we get from our corners. And so it's going to be great to see him in live action.
0: Tomorrow, first game, preseason game. LaFleur also talking about, what else we got here? Jordan Love, if he's going to play on Thursday, opposite of maybe Aaron Rodgers, definitely Mike McCarthy. I mean, they'll be coaching. Will Rodgers be playing? Will Jordan Love be playing?
5: Is Jordan going to play on Thursday in Pittsburgh?
2: He will. As of right now. I always have the right to change my mind.
0: What about the starters, though? How much time do they end up playing?
2: I'd say it's pretty fluid in regards to how many snaps. But I do think there's a lot of value for all our guys to just get mentally prepared to go play a game. Whether it's one play, whether it's three plays, 10 plays, the whole game, I think there's a ton of value in that. Just getting your process down.
0: Ton of value in that. Will they be one play, two play, three play, four? Four play, five play, maybe six. Who knows? Matt LaFleur also talking about here. What's the difference? Let's see. What is this? Matt LaFleur talking about his comment to NFL Network that Jordan Love is the best he's been around at the line of scrimmage. And then when I ask about it, we played this on the show 2 days ago or yesterday. Stacey Dales and Baldy. Matt LaFleur's like, best I've been around. And they're like, you were with Aaron Rodgers. Matt LaFleur's like, yeah, I know. Jordan Love, the best I've been around. The reporters are like, yesterday, the media here in Green Bay, hey, what about that comment you made?
2: Yeah, I think it was definitely a process that's just evolved over time. I mean, he is so in tune with everything we're doing. And shoot, it happened today where he's in there and we're talking about different looks about what you could do. And he said something that I hadn't thought of. And I was like, oh, yeah, it's pretty good. So I think he's really grown in that facet. And he has complete command at the line of scrimmage. And then he trusts everything that we talk about in that room. And he goes out there and executes it.
0: Okay. Follow-up, though, what's the difference between Love and Aaron Rodgers, then?
2: Well, it just depends on the situation. Without getting two into

0: too many details, but Aaron was phenomenal too. Don't get me wrong. And I think Jordan really benefited from watching him and how he operated and how quickly he could process things. But I do think our offense has evolved over time too. So that's all I'm going to say about that.
1: Matt LaFleur not as boisterous about Jordan Love being better than Aaron Rodgers now when he gets some follow-ups. First preseason game tomorrow. Steel City, Mike McCarthy, Aaron Rodgers, Matt LaFleur, Jordan Love. We'll come right back. Stick around.

0: crazy.
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0: Mike McCarthy, Big Mike. More wins than Lombardi. Second most Super Bowls behind Bill Belichick in the 2010s. Helped make Aaron Rodgers. Gave Brett Favre his resurgence. Mike McCarthy, iconic. Packers, Cowboys, now Steelers. McCarthy, now with Rodgers, the last ride. Coaching against the Packers tomorrow night. Mike McCarthy was asked on his first game with the Steelers facing the Packers, where he spent 13 seasons with the Mike McCarthy Way. It's a street there in Green Bay. Mike McCarthy did say, and I quote, Green Bay means a lot to me personally and professionally. But I am more worried about our pre-snap penalties right now, to be honest, for the Pittsburgh Steelers. Big Mike, big stage. Mike McCarthy, the man. Gotta love it. Will Aaron Rodgers play? Maybe. Mike McCarthy doesn't know which quarterbacks will play. But again, Mike McCarthy reminiscing about his time in Green Bay as he gets ready to coach against the Packers.
1: Definitely. I mean, there's no doubt about it. I mean, our history there is obviously long, and you know, the success we had there. And when you get to spots like this, you know, the personal relationships are, you know, the people you think about, you know, obviously having personal and professional connection to Green Bay is, you know, that's part of my life. But I'm more worried about our pre-snap penalties right now, to be honest with you.
0: Isn't that not the quintessential Mike McCarthy answer? Amazing. Amazing stuff. Big Mike, big stage, big coach. All right, we'll take a little break here. One more hour. Got comments from Jordan Love I want to get to. Marshawn Lloyd. The more I hear Marshawn Lloyd talking, the more I'm like, I like this guy a lot. This guy. I want him to be healthy. I like this guy. We'll also have Trey Smack, Brandon Ceci, as well as Turning Heads. One more hour upcoming. If you want to get involved, easy to do. 608-321-1670. Call it in, text it in. WKTY, I know you guys are dropping off. Wish we'd had you for one more hour, but again, alas. You can always stream us. YouTube, Twitch, my Twitter account, Ebo Says, Wisco Sports Zone, our app. Everyone else, we continue on. See ya.

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1: Well, the Milwaukee Brewers are now 0-2 to start their West Coast road trip, falling to the San Diego Padres last night 11-2. Brewers starting pitcher Kyle Harrison would take the loss. He went 4 2/3 innings, giving up 10 hits, 8 earned runs while striking out 3. He also gave up a grand slam to former Brewer Luis Ranjifo, who Milwaukee released just 7 weeks ago. The Brewers now sit 74-46, 4 games above the Cubs for first place in the NL Central, and will try to avoid getting swept by the Padres this afternoon. First pitch coming at 3:10. Turning to the Packers, training camp is underway in Green Bay, but they'll play their first preseason game Thursday in Pittsburgh against the Steelers. Aaron Rodgers has said that his head coach Mike McCarthy wanted him to play in preseason. Head coach Matt LaFleur for the Packers was asked, will Jordan Love and his starters go?
2: I'd say it's pretty fluid in regards to how many snaps, but I do think there's a lot of value for all our guys to just get mentally prepared to go play a game. Whether it's one play, whether it's 3 plays, 10 plays, the whole game, I think there's a ton of value in that. Just getting your process down.
1: Kickoff in Pittsburgh will be tomorrow at 6 o'clock.
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1: Well, after having Monday off, Wisconsin football was back on the practice field yesterday, the fifth practice of fall camp. It was a strong day for the defense with multiple big plays, including a pick six from linebacker Thomas Heiberger. They'll be back out there today as they prepare for their September 6th matchup against Notre Dame at Lambeau Field. For the Wisconsin Sports Zone Network, I'm Ebo.
0: Play it safe? 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

0: You think in his mind's eye, in a dark room somewhere for days, not even a light to go see where he can take a leak at, that Aaron Rodgers said to himself internally, maybe the machine elves that you see on DMT could have told him that, hey, I know you don't like playing in the preseason. It's your last ride, though. This is it. Enjoy it while you can. Soak it up. Soak it in. You'll finish where you started. With the Green Bay Packers. You will play in the preseason. You will like it. Why? Because Mike McCarthy will be there as your head coach. But no, not on the Packers. And the team that you beat in the Super Bowl, the Steelers. Mike Tomlin? No, Mike McCarthy. And you will be playing against Matt LaFleur, Jordan Love, and the Green Bay Packers. Aaron Rodgers spoke back to either himself or the Machine Elves, and he said, you know what? I'm in. One last ride. Soak it up, soak it in. One last joy of preseason football. Aaron Rodgers, hopefully, according to him, and insinuated by one Mike McCarthy, would be playing now. Matt LaFleur also was talking about this, saying that Jordan Love and the starters were going to play. How many snaps? TBD. They say more will be revealed. Jordan Love, though, was talking about Aaron Rodgers in front of his locker. Jordan Love had a lot of glowing things to say about one Aaron Rodgers. I was told by reporters, especially after 2020, that Aaron Rodgers was a very bad individual, a bad man, a bad teammate, a bad human. I never believed it. Jordan Love, when asked about Aaron Rodgers and what he feel like he gained the most sitting behind him. Now, there'd be times when media members and fans would say that Aaron Rodgers was a scumbag. Wouldn't even give you the time of day. Turns out they were wrong. We knew that, though. The only people that didn't like Aaron Rodgers for a short amount of time, Jermichael Finley and Greg Jennings and his sister, did not care for one Rodgers. Aaron Charles Rodgers. Jordan Love, very complimentary of Rodgers. Let's hear it. J-Love, Aaron Rodgers.
1: I think being able to sit behind Aaron and see just the way he was able to control the line of scrimmage, see pressures, make protection adjustments and pick stuff up was next level. And it gave me something to build up and to see and be like, man, that's what I want to be able to do. It's something that I had to put a lot of time in practice and scout team, obviously getting my opportunities in the game to be able to understand what I have to work on to get better at. But it's definitely the area I've probably came the farthest in.
0: There you go, Jordan Love on Aaron Rodgers. Jordan Love also talking about on his thumb injury. Speaking of Rodgers, once played for the Jets, Rodgers said it made him hate football. I could have told you that. You go to the Jets, you're doomed. It just is. It's the constants of life. Sky blue, grass green, Jets stink. Jordan Love was asked about his thumb injury on August 9th, preseason 2025 against the Jets.
1: Obviously, what happened last year sucked. It was very tough. You know, I'm glad the timeline was what it was and I was able to be good for week one. But, yeah, it's definitely one of those things you got to take consideration going into preseason, Eric. So I know me and Matt have talked, and I think the plan is to play some limited role this week and see how it goes going forward. But that's always, you know, something that you just got to be smart when you're out there, trying to avoid taking hits, things like that. But, you know, it is football.
2: So it's safe to say you play a little differently than you would in the regular season?
1: Yeah, I think the main thing is to, you know, stay healthy, obviously. Avoid taking hits. You know, if you get into a scramble situation, definitely not taking any hits outside of pocket, anything like that. But really it's just about being smart, trying to get the ball out of your hands, find those completions, put together a good drive.
3: Can you undo some of your footwork work that you've done this year and go back to the fall-away jumper if necessary?
1: Oh, you might have to. You know, you hope you're not getting any pressure like that. But like I said, if you're trying to avoid a hit, you know, whatever it takes to get the ball out, throw it away, you know. So you might see it. We'll see.
0: Might see it. We'll see. On the flip side, now, Aaron Rodgers made a lot of inflammatory comments, jarring ones. It shook me to the core when I heard Aaron Rodgers talking about the horrors and the truth and the reality of something they didn't want people to talk about, and that was preseason football. Aaron Rodgers talking about not being real football. Also, Aaron Rodgers talking, though, about how his head coach, Mike McCarthy, said he wanted him to play in a couple of preseason games, the first two. And Rodgers was saying, you know what? And I couldn't believe he was saying this. I couldn't believe what I'm hearing. I couldn't believe how distorted his reality was in the situation of saying, I'll do it. I'll play in preseason football. I can't believe those words came out of his mouth. Wow. Is that what people were up in arms about? Because that's, I just couldn't believe it either. Him saying that he'd potentially play in a preseason game, I thought, wow, I can't believe that. How could and why would he say something like that? Ugh. Rodgers, though, on the podium yesterday, he was like, I don't know if I'm going to play on Thursday.
4: Aaron, do you expect to play on Thursday? What have those conversations been like?
5: Yeah, I haven't really had them yet. So
0: haven't had them yet.
4: Do you want to play?
0: It's preseason. It's not real football.
6: Aaron, if you don't play, what do you do during the game, like to help Will and Drew and Mason?
5: I like to be on the headset, calm everybody down. Usually, the first game, it's a little hectic on the headset, so I like to be the voice of reason. Occasional dad joke or one-liner. Just keep everybody settled in a little bit.
0: Rodgers would be on the headset, cracking a few dad jokes.
7: Along those lines, Will and Drew have both talked about.
0: By the way, what a recording from a reporter here for Steelers. They mic themselves up, not the person they're asking the questions to. Bold move. They're putting the me in media. Yeah, Jordan Love was just talking about Rodgers being kind of a godsend and helping him out a lot. Mike McCarthy was talking on the podium about how Aaron Rodgers works so well with Drew Allar and Will Howard.
5: Aaron always has done that, which I have a lot of respect for. And I think it's an important component of your quarterback room, the dynamics of.
0: Are these reporters, something's not right in Steel City there. These reporters are miking themselves up and not the people they're asking, like Aaron Rodgers, like Mike McCarthy. I don't. What is going on with these people, these reporters? Again, they're putting the me in media. We don't care about your question necessarily. We care about the answer. Rodgers, though, in Steelers preseason football, quote, it's not real football. I can't believe you would say something and stoop so low to say something like that. What's next? You're going to start talking about COVID? Jeez. Wow. All right, 608-321-1670. Marshawn Lloyd, we're going to hear from him upcoming. There's something, though, possibly brewing about Josh Jacobs. I saw a clip I wanted to play coming up here with Adam Schefter about potential NFL discipline with Josh Jacobs. So we'll get to that. Marshawn Lloyd, Chris Brooks, now back at practice as well. Packers going to Pittsburgh tomorrow. Or today, they'll play tomorrow. Josh Jacobs. Is he going to be playing for the Packers? I've heard some things. Adam Schefter is saying some things. We'll play those things coming up next.

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0: Welcome back in. What is happening with Josh Jacobs? What? I don't know. I've had someone say to me, though, let me get the exact message here. I'm not going to name any names. What did he say? Let's see. Josh Jacobs. Okay, where is this? Here we go. Josh Jacobs. People in the know. Saying, don't draft Josh Jacobs in fantasy football. Stop, don't do it. Because he's not going to be around for you to get any points from him. That's the Cliff Note version of it. People in the know in the circuit court system in that area are like, something's going to happen. My hammer's going to drop. Well, I haven't heard anything about it since he, what, turned himself in and then was out a little later? And then I heard Adam Schefter talking about potential disciplinary action looming over a group of NFL players, including the Rams wide receiver Puka and Packers running back Josh Jacobs.
1: It's safe to assume there are some curveballs coming in terms of potential discipline for some key players that we haven't really heard about yet. Do you have any updates on that, and how impactful will that be for a couple of teams?
2: Right now, there are some things going on behind closed doors that we don't have full access to that are going to have a significant impact on this season, depending on how these conversations go. And what I'm talking about is the potential discipline for a handful of players that we believe will be handed down, whatever it is, by the start of the regular season. James Pierce had a disturbing domestic situation during the offseason in which he is going to be suspended. He's going to be suspended. The question is, how long? Is it 6 games? Is it longer? 8 games? 10 games? What is it going to be? A season? Don't know how that's going to come down. But James Pierce, I believe, is...
0: What's going on here? Come on. Come on. What is happening? What is going on? What is happening? All right, let me get the video back up. Had to do a little refresher on there. That was Adam Schefter talking about potential suspensions, disciplinary action looming for, again, Puka. He was talking there. Here we go. I'm back at it. Here we go. Let's get back to it. Adam Schefter, please, if you'd be so kind. No? Okay. No? High-speed internet working. All right, what I was going to get to is when it comes to Josh Jacobs, there's a guy named Marshawn Lloyd, RB2, behind him that we are all curious about. Here we go.
2: Suspended. He's going to be suspended. The question is, how long? Is it 6 games? Is it longer? 8 games? 10 games?
0: Bro, what is going on here? This is... I was going to lead up to him talking about Josh Jacobs potentially being suspended, but apparently it just wants to keep glitching. And then I was going to go to Marshawn Lloyd talking about how excited he is that he's healthy, family not under his belt, and he's ready to go. Let's see if this glitches.
3: So obviously, getting back on the field Thursday night, I imagine I know the answer to this, but just how eager are you to get back on the field and play?
4: Yeah, you know, it's been fun. I mean, I feel like I've already been able to get on the field. We got one of the best defenses, I think, you know, around. So being able to honestly play against them has helped me a lot to be able to just be ready to go. So I'm super excited for it. It's going to be fun.
3: Is there part of you that, I mean, I know you have been on the ground, whether that's intended or not, a little bit, but just to get tackled and feel like, you know, you're back in the swing of football things.
4: Yeah, football. Yeah, I love it. You know, it comes with it. But it's definitely cool to be able to do, like you said, fall on the ground, you know, get a hit, you know, absorb a hit, you know, break a tackle, make someone. It's been good to be able to just honestly just do them things again.
3: So are you playing, as far as like your health and everything? I know everybody's saying it feels like you've turned a corner, you feel good. Are you playing with 100% confidence right now?
4: Yeah.
3: It's in the past and there's nothing on your mind?
4: Yeah, every time you get on the field, that's what you, no matter if you're thinking about anything, you're not going to be able to do what you want to do or play how you play. So I feel like that's the biggest thing for me. You know, once I'm ready to go, I'm ready to go.
3: And obviously, Josh hasn't been getting first-team reps lately, so you've been getting a lot of that work. How valuable do you think that is?
4: Honestly, just being ready whenever my number's called. You know, just reps are reps, you know, no matter if it's with the ones or with the twos. You just got to always be ready with your number's called. I feel like this offense, we have a lot of people that can do a lot of things and help the team in many ways. So I just feel like the biggest thing is just being ready whenever your number's called.
3: How do you think you and Josh complement each other when he is back as a, you know, 1-2 punch?
4: Yeah, Josh is, he's a great back. He does great things. He's a powerful, he's explosive. You know, he's everything. He's a really good back in the league. And, you know, being able to be out there with him and help him out in any way possible. I feel like we bring a lot of the similarities to the table, but you know, like we're different backs, we're different people. So I feel like he brings what he brings, and I feel like I bring what I bring, and I feel like they complement each other really well.
3: So I remember after you got drafted, I talked to you about your relationship going back with Caleb Williams.
4: Mm-hmm.
3: Refresh my memory. So like,
4: okay,
3: you go way back.
4: Yeah, we played. Well, we were rivals in high school. I knew about Caleb when we were in Little League, but we were rivals in high school. We played in the same Little League conference, I believe, grassroots. Played in the same Little League conference. Went to high school, were rivals in high school. Went to college, played in college together at USC. So we've been rivals, and now we're rivals again in the NFL. So it's been some time now.
3: It's been kind of like the summer of Caleb too.
0: Yeah,
3: like
0: fun.
3: Madden cover and all that. What's that been like for you as someone who's, you know, kind of grown up with him or alongside him? However you
4: That's
3: want
4: what's
3: it.
4: Up. I mean, he's a great player. He deserves it. I mean, he deserves it. He works hard. He does what he needs to do on the field. He does what he needs to do off the field. You know, never hear anything about him off the field. You know, he's just a great player, great person, and everything he's doing on the field is really, he's reaping the benefits because he's doing what he needs to do to, you know, take care of his business on the field. So it's been pretty good for him.
3: So are you kind of excited to reignite that rivalry too, to be, you know, part of it? Packers-Bears rivalry?
4: Oh yeah, I can't wait. I'm excited. I'm excited just to play and generally, but like just watching how the rivalry is on the field, just watching it on TV last year It's different, and I'm excited. I'm excited for it.
3: You guys still communicate, and is there any, like, smack talk between you two?
4: Not really any smack talk. I mean, if anything, yeah, communication is here and there, but, like, not really smack talk. One, because I probably wasn't playing. Well, I wasn't playing because of the last 2 years, but
3: yeah,
4: there'll be something for sure. I'm sure there'll be something.
3: And then last one, obviously going to play the Steelers on Thursday night. I don't know if Aaron's going to play or not, but...
4: You say Aaron Rodgers?
3: Right.
4: Oh, no, I doubt it. I doubt Aaron Rodgers is playing.
3: If he has his way, for sure. So, like, growing up, any memories, like, of Aaron, was watching him? I don't know how old you were.
4: Honestly,
3: like, when they won the Super Bowl in 2010, I don't even know how old you were.
4: Honestly, I didn't really watch too much football growing up, which is crazy. But I knew a lot about Aaron Rodgers, though. Aaron Rodgers is there.
0: Dog.
4: Honestly, in my opinion, one of the best throwers ever. Like, I feel like he's just a different caliber thrower. Like, he's been doing it for a long time. I respect everything. He's one of my, like, I can say he's definitely one of my favorite quarterbacks ever, just because of, you know, just the type of player he is, the type of person he is. So I feel like it would be pretty cool, just honestly, just to, you know, be in the same vicinity of someone of that caliber.
3: Do you like the nickname Geek Cannon?
0: Yeet Cannon.
4: It's mixed emotions about it for sure. I mean, I'm with whatever. Like, honestly, if somebody comes up
0: like
4: with
0: it.
4: Something that
0: he does not like it,
4: I'm with it. I'll ride it until the wheels fall off. Honestly,
3: what's the mixed emotions then? Is it?
0: He doesn't
3: just,
0: like it.
3: What don't you like about it? I guess
4: it's not really. It's just like I honestly love the cannon part about it. The yeet part is kind of little different, but
3: not,
4: I mean,
3: part of your vocabulary. Really.
4: Yeah, but it's cool. It's cool. It's definitely cool. But yeah, I like the cannon part because I feel like I can explode out of like a cannon. I feel like that's what a lot of people say when they see me run. So I like that part for sure.
3: I appreciate it.
4: Of course, no problem. Thank you.
0: He doesn't like it. He does not care for the yeet cannon. The yeet part of it. Likes the cannon part. The cannon. Doesn't like the yeet part, though. You can tell. Sometimes when people give you a nickname, because you can't give yourself a nickname, if people give you a nickname, it doesn't hit, it doesn't hit. But then all of a sudden you're stuck with it.
5: Cannon.
0: The yeet cannon. Yeet, yeet. I do like the cannon part of it, too. The cannon. All right, 608-321-1670. You know what I want to try here? Do I dare? The video that gave me so much trouble to play earlier about Josh Jacobs potentially being suspended. Third time's the charm. Let's try it.
2: He was going to be suspended here. And it's not just James Pierce. Cases that I believe are now being reviewed include that of the Rams wide receiver, Puka Nacua.
0: He bit a woman.
2: Who could potentially face discipline for some of the offseason headlines that accompanied him and some of those incidents last year with another woman.
0: He bit her.
2: What did and didn't occur. We'll leave that to the NFL
0: to figure out what did and biters.
2: But it's possible that when the Niners and Rams play in Australia, it's within the realm of options that Puka doesn't play in that game. It's also possible your team, the Green Bay Packers,
0: my team,
2: are going to lose Josh Jacobs.
0: Tell me more.
2: That also still is under review.
0: Looming.
2: And still a pending situation with the NFL.
0: Okay,
2: we saw the case of the Broncos standout defensive player Jonathan Cooper. That's still under review.
0: Okay.
2: Alaric Jackson.
0: Shefton.
2: The Rams offensive tackle. Under review.
0: Tell me more about Jacobs.
2: Tyreek Hill. A free agent. Also under review.
0: Well,
2: I've been able to confirm.
0: Does the sunrise?
2: That the cases still are under review. They still are being investigated. Discipline still is a potential option.
0: Okay.
2: And by the time the regular season opens.
0: Okay.
2: Probably sooner.
0: Yeah.
2: We'll have more clarity as it pertains to Puka Nacua, Josh Jacobs,
0: okay,
2: James Pierce, Alaric Jackson, Jonathan Cooper, and maybe more.
0: Well, thank you, Adam Schefter. I appreciate that. And maybe more. I haven't heard literally anything, though, about Josh Jacobs besides when it first happened, and that was it. Is there anything else? No? Okay. Yeet, yeet. Hit him with the cannon. All right, we'll take a little break here, long break. 608-321-1670, feel free. We'll come right back.

0: You believe that you are special, but somehow the rules do not apply to you.
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0: Obviously, you are mistaken.
1: 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Keep your head in the game.
2: I'm proud of you, fellas. You all kept your head on a swivel.
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0: A lot of moolah, baby! Money. Money. They say more money, more problems. Well, please, let me find out. I would love to have more problems because I could throw money at it. Then they go away. Grant Bills, good morning.
1: No one's ever heard anyone approach that like that. I think you're right. More money, more problems. But you know what they say about problems? You throw money at it.
0: Yeah, the more money you have, the more problems you can make go away. So if I'm getting more problems, I have more money. I'll just throw more money at those more problems. All of a sudden, I mean, I'm living easy. By the way, I don't think a Powerball is one. It's over a billion, something like that. Did you see that, by the way?
1: Yeah, I didn't get a ticket.
0: Neither did I, but now I'm going to, just so someone in California can win.
1: I also didn't vote yesterday. Is that a bad thing to say?
0: Well, who would you have voted for?
1: I would have written in Tommy Thompson. No, I don't know.
0: Oh,
1: who would I have voted for?
0: Exactly. I don't. If you did or if you didn't, Grant, I don't care.
1: Sorry, I didn't do my civic duty yesterday. I only vote in the presidential elections because those are the ones that impact my life the most. I should say that seriously on Bill's show and see if I can bait anyone into calling. Getting really angry. I don't really care about school board, but the president is really the thing that gets me out of bed.
0: Well, my favorite about the two that were in for the Democratic primary.
1: Yeah.
0: Was the vitriol that both. Same party, right?
1: Yep.
0: But both had different visions of who they wanted as their candidate.
1: Uh-huh.
0: And it was all out, well, you're a misogynist or you're racist. It was one or the other.
1: Uh-huh.
0: They'll band together now to then call everyone else who votes against them one of those terms.
1: Correct. I saw,
0: but first they have to try out which one works for your own party, and then you got to branch it to the other party.
1: I saw...
0: I'm just like, can't we just be people?
1: Yeah, I saw some of the comments from the candidates. The funniest thing, I was going to bring this up. The funniest thing I saw is, so Francesa Hong did her, her campaign party.
0: I know you're going to this. It's amazing.
1: I know.
0: Yes.
1: At the Atwood Music Hall.
0: Yes, yes.
1: And they closed it down kind of early before the thing was decided, right? And mm-hmm. I saw a lot of political pundits being like, are they giving up? Are they, oh, no. This is just a Madison music venue operating like a Madison music venue.
0: I thought you were going with the route that she brought her kid with her to her concession speech so she didn't have to hit the hard questions like Pat Murphy does when the Brewers lose. He brings his kids. I thought you were going that route.
1: I didn't know she had kids.
0: Yeah, yeah, yeah.
1: It's the first time I've seen him in this whole.
0: Oh, there was a big talking point. I didn't watch
1: the concession speech. I didn't watch the victory speech.
0: I didn't watch any of it.
1: Again, well, I only care about elections that matter to me, like the president. Anyways.
0: What I was going to say about money.
1: Yes.
0: But, oh, yeah. Sorry. Just thinking of things to laugh at. The Los Angeles Lakers have been sold.
1: Correct.
0: To American businessman Josh Kushner. I do believe the brother of Jared Kushner, right?
1: Jared Kushner.
0: For a record-breaking, and Bob Iger, for a record-breaking over $12 billion.
1: Former Disney CEO, yes. I'm a little confused as to everyone's reaction on this. Everyone's like, So I think the guy who sold, what was his name? Mark Walter, the guy who owns the Dodgers.
0: Mm-hmm.
1: I see all these tweets like, what's going on? Am I to believe this guy bought the Lakers and then flipped them a year later only to make $2 billion? Like,
0: yes.
1: Yeah.
0: Yes.
1: Yeah. That's yes. That's how these, now more than ever before, these teams are commodities for the owners.
0: Dude, I was at, by happenstance, I didn't even know what was happening, but I went to the Easttown Mall over the weekend.
1: Nice.
0: And in the mall was buzzing. Good. It was alive and well. Why? There was a Pokemon card convention in the mall.
1: Hell yeah.
0: Every corridor had like tables set up with just this Pokemon cards as far as the eye could see.
1: We should go to the mall sometime.
0: Dude, I love the mall. And as I'm there, someone was telling me a story, one of the vendors. They bought like a holographic Bulbasaur or something. For $4,200.
1: Okay.
0: And then a few hours later, sold that holographic Bulbasaur for $5,600.
1: Whoa.
0: I'm like, okay, well, they just do the Lakers. This guy bought a commodity,
1: mm-hmm.
0: held it, diamond hands for a little bit.
1: Yep.
0: And then what did he do? Sold it for a little more. That's just how these people operate, Grant. From Pokemon cards at the Easttown Mall to sports entities like the Los Angeles Lakers.
1: And sports teams used to be more of like a... like a family business, right? We're going to own it and then we're going to pass it down. And it's worth a lot of money mm-hmm. and we're rich, but it's not, you know, sports teams didn't used to feel like a piece of an investment portfolio. And now they do. You know what I mean? Like the Red Sox owner also has a soccer team and like,
0: yeah. It used to feel like you held on to something, even if they're a bunch of losers.
1: Yeah.
0: And you'd find some kind of plan to relocate them somewhere else because they'd pay you to do it.
1: Yep.
0: I think that's the plot of the movie Major League.
1: I weirdly kind of miss that.
0: So do I.
1: There was something charming about that. Now it's just these, you know, brother of Jared Kushner, son-in-law of president or whatever he is. And
0: by the way, did you know that Jared Kushner once bought 666 Fifth Avenue for a record $1.8 billion in 2007?
1: I have questions.
0: It was like bought like so far over asking price compared to everything else. Why did you want to spend that much money to buy 666, the mark of the beast, the devil, for $1.8 billion in 2007? Why?
1: Well, because where else are you going to drink infant blood, Bebo? I'm sorry.
0: Well, if we can't abscond away on the Lolita Express to Jeffrey Uncle Jeff's Island, we might as well come over to 666 Fifth Avenue.
1: Yeah, at the Brown. We're going to go drink infant blood at the Brownstone.
0: And bring the adrenochrome, please.
1: Yeah.
0: I've ran out.
1: Where's Sasquatch Mike?
0: Sasquatch Mike, where are you? We missed you so much. Maybe he's been compromised by the cabal.
1: He's probably investigating Jared Kushner's properties.
0: And his brother now buying the Lakers.
1: Yeah. Anyways,
0: but I digress.
1: Good game for the Brewers last night. Losers.
0: Two hits, and of course you have to give a grand slam up to Luis Renifo, the guy you cut 7 weeks ago.
1: I literally messaged the group chat that I'm in as Luis Renifo stepped up to the plate and said, yeah, this is going to hurt. I thought he just hit a double or something. Mm. I think it was
0: a first pitch grand slam too, right?
1: I believe so. Trying to black it out. Hey, here's the silver lining, folks. I see everyone on Twitter saying, well, Kyle Harrison should be embarrassed. Mad Max was, you know, hitting him pretty hard, and good for Mad Max. Mm. But here's the thing. Good night for it, because the offense wasn't doing dick anyways. So if he's going to have a bad outing,
0: we prefer the term Richard here.
1: Sorry. They weren't doing Richard.
0: Thank you.
1: They weren't doing anything.
0: So why
1: waste a Kyle Harrison gem the way they wasted a Logan Henderson gem? Get it out of your system, Kyle.

0: Thought it was Yelich when I clicked the story yesterday.
1: Keep going. Keep doing what I do. Keep working harder, said Contreras, who finished 0 for 2 with two walks.
0: Quote, 0 for 4 the other night?
1: I've been doing the same thing all year. Okay. That's baseball. That's the game. You're going to be in good moments and bad moments. Some days you're going to be in a slump, a big slump. But hey, that's baseball. Grant, I was saying this morning. What we got to start saying here is, let's say you have a bad segment, which we never would have.
0: No.
1: But let's just say, God forbid, if it were to happen. Randy, our boss, comes in. He's like, dude, what the hell was that? I just heard what you guys were talking about, or lack thereof. That was terrible.
0: Did you guys say slurs on the air?
1: He'd be like, well, I corrected him. I said Richard instead of Dick. And he said, what is that? I'm like, that's radio.
0: Mm-hmm.
1: That's just radio,
0: baby.
1: That's radio. Sometimes you can't talk. Sometimes you can't put words together. That's radio. It's radio.
0: I click that story and I'm like, oh, here's Christian Yelich again giving us his old that's baseball routine. No. In fact, it was Contreras.
1: Yeah. Hey, that's just baseball.
0: Who is what he's slashing, I think, like 140 something.
1: Well, Grant, that's
0: the month of August. Well, it is
1: baseball. That's baseball.
0: It is baseball.
1: That's baseball.
0: All-star this year, by the way, William Contreras.
1: I like this year. Yelich fighting a slump that dates all the way back to April. But hey, that's baseball.
0: Is that a slump?
1: That's baseball, Grant. No, that's not a slump. That's baseball.
0: Okay, sure. I feel like the better term is you're having an ass year.
1: No. That's okay. Just baseball. You're not seeing the forest for the trees here.
0: Ah,
1: okay. That's baseball. In the grand scheme of things, his whole career, this is just a little slump.
0: True.
1: Not a bad year. A little slump.
0: Blip on the radar.
1: That's baseball.
0: That's baseball.
1: Yelich fighting a slump that dates all the way back to April. First fell down the lineup last week when he hit 7th for Saturday's win over the Twins. It was his lowest spot in the starting lineup since 2015 with the Marlins. But hey,
0: that's baseball.
1: Now he's joined by Contreras, who hadn't batted lower than 5th in parts of 4 seasons with the Brewers before hitting 6th on Monday night. But hey,
0: that's baseball.
1: Contreras did make the National League All-Star team for the 3rd time in his career this season. He's at north of 300 as of late June 28th. But over a 32-game span from June 29th through Sunday, he slashed a 177, 243, 282. But hey,
0: that's baseball.
1: Can being dropped in the lineup light a fire under a hitter?
0: That's my favorite part of the story.
1: Quote, yeah, I'm sure. You would have asked him where he was, where his mindset is there, Brewers hitting coach Guillermo Martinez said. But he knows he's a good hitter. He knows he belongs on the top of the order. 100% I know he does. And I really do truly believe he's going to get there. At the end of the day, we need him. But hey!
0: That's baseball.
1: I like this. And I really do truly believe he is going to get there. At the end of the day, we need him.
0: Yeah, we know. We're watching.
1: As for Yelich, he went 4-for-19 in his first 6 games.
0: Which I'll take, by the way. Like, that's not...
1: Yeah. Why we'll take that 4-for-19, Grant? Because?
0: That's baseball.
1: Thank you.
0: You're welcome.
1: Ask what fuels trust for Yelich. Pat Murphy said, quote, the history and who they are and how they work. I know what motivates them. Baseball motivates them. Baseball.
0: It's a beautiful game. The great game, some would say.
1: You know what motivates... I wonder if, and we haven't heard about this much this year, maybe this is why they're lacking. I could be motivated by a tasty little treat. Sometimes when I know that at work, Grant, we're going to have like breakfast catered in for a sound lounge. Maybe there's like a pizza party downstairs and we'll get some leftovers if they throw us plebes, a little scraps.
0: Yep.
1: Or maybe, you know, there's like something like there's an event happening that, you know, there's going to be lunch provided for. A tasty treat motivates me a long way. I know for you, like, you like coming into work and there's a tasty little treat, yeah. Right? A little morsel.
0: I'm not one of, my generation's the worst. They're like, I don't want a pizza party.
1: You'd kill for a pizza party.
0: I want health insurance or I want these things too. But can we agree that like some free food to show appreciation to an employee that's not nothing. I also enjoy that.
1: You know what's lacking this year? We haven't heard about pocket pancakes. We haven't heard about sleeve quesadillas. We haven't heard about him scrounging around discarded pizza boxes at away hotels and absconding away with the half-eaten slices.
0: His sleeve quesadilla. What about sock pork chops?
1: Yeah, the sock chop. We haven't heard about this. Maybe Yelich and Contreras are slumping because they're not getting a little tasty

0: meat once in a while.
1: Hoodie fish sticks.
0: Yeah. Maybe this, Murphy, it's time to start busting out the treats. Listen, I'll perform at work better knowing there's treats.
1: Yeah.
0: Maybe Yelich and Contreras will. Well, I want
2: affordable health care. Well, I want my government not to eat babies.
0: Well, guess what? Take the pizza party because it's the best you're going to get.
1: Yeah.
0: Okay? You want universal health care? It's not happening.
1: No.
0: They don't care if you go die in a ditch. You don't want them killing and sacrificing children to Moloch? That's still going to happen no matter what.
1: To Ball.
0: Take the pizza.
1: Could Ball provide? Could he? That's his name, right? Is it Ball? B-A-A-L?
0: He goes by many names.
1: Well, yeah. Correct. Could he bring some free food into the studio today?
0: Ball be damned. I sure hope so.
1: Yeah.
0: He goes by many names, Grampills.
1: Ball, damn it.
0: Take the pizza. Because otherwise, you're not getting anything besides knowing you get nothing besides child sacrifice and no health care provided for you despite paying all kinds of money for it.
1: Speaking of Ball, did you see this song? Did you see Mad Max went to the Pope night at the White Sox field last night? I saw a clip of in between innings where everyone in the crowd was shaking hands and saying peace be with you. It looked like an elite experience.
0: Beautiful.
1: Very happy for Mad Max.
0: Beautiful.
1: The song's actually a banger.
0: The song rips. But we trust in one and one name alone. The Almighty God.
1: Jesus. Mark Atanasio.
0: Oh, yes. We'll come right back soon.

0: just a big, hairy American winning machine.
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7: All right, real quick before we get out of here, we've had talk rant bills many times before on the show. It's called the gift of gab. You have to have the gift of gab, and there's levels of gab. Okay,
8: yeah.
7: There's a snake oil salesman gab. There's a the charlatan. That's kind of the same gab. There's radio host gab. There's coach speak gab.
8: Yep.
7: Eric Mateos, the offensive lineman. I don't know if it was a bet that he had with his fellow coaches about how many old time sayings he could fit into one presser.
8: Mm-hmm.
7: I have to say though, everything he talked about, I loved it.
8: You did.
7: From silverback gorillas to Cowboys brinking Broncos. To we got to be able to be the people that could help an old lady across the street, but also be the same guy that beats the guy up that tries to steal her purse from her.
8: Yeah.
7: What was your takeaway on this? You got to prune your garden for the roses to grow bigger and better.
8: I think it's fine. It's fine.
7: Okay. My only question though is, he goes from talking to the mentality is that he is a cowboy breaking wild Broncos.
8: Mm-hmm.
7: And then he wants his offensive line to be silverback gorillas.
8: Yep.
7: But then in the same kind of breath, you go from silverback gorillas and cowboys to pruning a garden bed to make your pretty flowers grow.
8: Yeah.
7: Something's lost.
8: It's just a lot.
7: We're jumping around a lot here from pretty flowers to silverback gorillas tearing you limb from limb.
8: It's just a lot of talk.
7: I like it though.
8: Yeah, I mean it's fine.
7: I like it.
8: What is this?
9: The bravado of the position is like you want a bunch of silverbacks, you know,
7: mm-hmm.
9: but there's still only one. You know, there's still only one.
7: Mm-hmm.
9: But the leader needs to have, you know, a couple guys up there with them.
7: Okay, so there's that, and then there's
9: working on the install, and all of that is really important. But practice five, you know, probably till we get through practice eight, we're trying to break them down and trying to prune them. You got to cut the flowers down a little bit if you want them to grow a little bit bigger mm-hmm. and more mm-hmm. beautiful. And that's what I'm trying to do right now.
8: This guy.
7: There's that.
8: I'm not impressed. I'm sorry.
7: You're not?
8: No. It's like a fat slob.
9: At this stage, practice five is all about I'm trying to kill them.
7: Kill.
9: I mean, I'm trying to break them.
7: To
9: I'm
7: keep.
9: Trying to break them down like a wild Bronco. And practice five, there's a wall.
7: Trying to break them. I'm trying to keep them. break them down. He also talked about here.
9: There's some ass chewing in meetings, but more so, we want guys to like enjoy the process of learning the game and being students of the game. And then the way we want to be is when we cross the white lines, we got to be the most ruthless, hardest working people on the planet. So there has to be a switch that goes off. I think I've mentioned this before. We got to be the same guys that'll help an old lady across the street and then beat the hell out of the guy that tries to take her purse.
7: Yeah, I'm so fly, I got arachnophobia.
8: I don't even know. I don't know.
7: Real G's move in silence like lasagna, Grant.
8: We're just saying things now, aren't we?
7: What's a goon to a goblin?
8: What's a king to a god? Well, and god to an unbeliever.
7: The F stands for phenomenal.
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8: Center.
7: I tried to pay attention, but attention paid me. You know, most of you don't get the picture unless you got your flash on, okay? How are you going to talk trash to diarrhea?
8: I just think they're going to stink.
7: I got 10 bathrooms. I could crap all day.
8: Six wins. and a couple of them would be closer than they should be.
7: Hey, play with me, you in hot water. Teabag. We'll see you guys tomorrow.
6: Since these girls peeping me, I'm on glide and swerve. These hookers looking so hard, they straight hit the curve. Want to bigger, better things than some horny tricks.
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7: Well, the Milwaukee Brewers are now 0-2 to start their West Coast road trip, falling to the San Diego Padres last night 11-2. Brewers starting pitcher Kyle Harrison would take the loss. He went 4 2/3 innings, giving up 10 hits, 8 earned runs while striking out 3. He also gave up a grand slam to former Brewer Luis Ranjifo, who Milwaukee released just 7 weeks ago. The Brewers now sit 74-46, 4 games above the Cubs for first place in the NL Central, and will try to avoid getting swept by the Padres this afternoon. First pitch coming at 3:10. Turning to the Packers, training camp is underway in Green Bay, but they'll play their first preseason game Thursday in Pittsburgh against the Steelers. Aaron Rodgers has said that his head coach Mike McCarthy wanted him to play in preseason. Head coach Matt LaFleur for the Packers was asked, will Jordan Love and his starters go?
12: I'd say it's pretty fluid in regards to how many snaps, but I do think there's a lot of value for all our guys to just get mentally prepared to go play a game. Whether it's one play, whether it's 3 plays, 10 plays, the whole game. I think there's a ton of value in that. Just getting your process down.
7: Kickoff in Pittsburgh will be tomorrow at 6 o'clock.
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7: Well, after having Monday off, Wisconsin football was back on the practice field yesterday, the fifth practice of fall camp. It was a strong day for the defense with multiple big plays, including a pick six from linebacker Thomas Heiberger. They'll be back out there today as they prepare for their September 6th matchup against Notre Dame at Lambeau Field. For the Wisconsin Sports Zone Network, I'm Ebo.
13: Matt, what are the tells that you, because you've spent so much time with Jordan, that you and Jordan speak the same language? Give us a feel for what that's like.
14: Oh, it's every day. Yeah. I mean, I'm in most of those quarterback meetings and just the conversations, and to watch his growth has been really a fun process. He's a great guy to work with every day. He's so consistent, so even keeled, and I think that's why in those critical moments he can go out there and perform at a high level.
13: Mm-hmm.
15: And I think that he has the command that you need. I mean, it's everything. Just the run game, the run pass game, the checks, all those kind of things at the line of scrimmage where you have to be at your best getting yourself into the right play.
14: He's got to be the best I've been around in terms of protections and adjustments. And rarely does he get out schemed. It's pretty remarkable. And that was all foreign to him coming into the league.
15: Yep.
14: And I think having the opportunity to sit back and learn from Aaron and watch him do it at the level he did it, I think was invaluable for him.
13: Best you've been around, because Aaron Rodgers plays MVP.
14: And Aaron's going to get mad about this, but No, he just, it's uncanny what he can do at the line of scrimmage with our protection adjustments.
8: For Stacey Dales, Brian Baldinger, the NFL Network in Green Bay the other day, set up shop around training camps around the country, checking in on this team, on that team. Matt LaFleur glazing, praising, celebrating his quarterback. He loves Jordan Love. He worships Jordan Love. A lot of respect for that guy and what they're building together. So that's where we'll start. It's the Bill Michaels Show. Welcome on in. Bill's out at Sturgis, enjoying his time. Hopefully making good choices. I told him yesterday, don't do anything that I wouldn't do. So say a prayer for Bill. He's out there in Sturgis with all the bikers and all the partying and all the live music. So he's going to have a good time for the next couple of days. He will be back on Monday. So you're stuck with me until then. I want to start with Packers today. A couple of things that I discussed with Mike Clemens last night, and I was hoping to have a couple of those comments to share with you, and I think I'll be able to get them here. It's just a quick turnaround in the studio, changing things over from Over the Line with Ebo to this show. So I wanted to make sure the live stream is up and running to the cheap seats. There's nothing like the view from the cheap seats. So I appreciate you jumping on the live stream, YouTube, Facebook, Twitter, Twitch, all the places the Bill Show normally streams. You can find it there and on that Wisco Sports Zone app as well. You can call the show throughout. I would love to have you. 608-321-1670. You can text that number as well. We'll have plenty of time to talk Brewers today. They lose a really tough one last night. I just went to bed. I said, F it. I'm not dealing with this. I don't need this. I don't need this right now. So I want to start with Packers today. Peter Bukowski's going to be here at 10:30. We'll talk more NFL and more Packers with Mike Renner, one of my favorite people, the lead draft analyst at CBS and just a really good football mind and a great guest. And a proud Wisconsin, not a native anymore, so what would he be? Born and raised in Wisconsin. I don't know the exact word, but a Wisconsin guy, a big Packer fan, a Packers owner to boot. So Mike Renner, we'll talk Packers, but I might pick his brain on a couple of other NFL things as well. At 12:30, who knows? Mike Clemens might jump in at any time. It's kind of the fun part about this time of year. You never know when you're going to see the little hotline light up, and then you know Mike Clemens is on the line with something good. So that's the lay of the land for the next couple of hours here. A couple of Packers positives. Why don't we do a couple Packers positives to start the show? Because I think I can't speak to Bill all the time. I can speak to myself on the evening drive show, 4 to 6. And I notice it on this show as well. I think a lot of commentary around the Packers this time of year is, hey, I'm worried about this. I'm not so sure about this. I don't know if this guy's any good. I don't know if I like this coach. Will the kicker be functional and okay, right? Like, these are the things that we've discussed. Is Jordan Love going to take the next step, which is what we'll talk about for the next 15 years? Like, that's what we're going to do. Has Matt LaFleur figured it out? Or I guess more specifically for a lot of our callers and texters, why the hell is Matt LaFleur still here? Right. Those are the types of conversations that we have, the type of questions and topics that we cover. I do think there are some positives. Stumbled on a couple of them last night, almost on accident. I think... one story or one player that we have underserved, and this is largely my fault, not for Bill to escape blame too. Bill's got a lot of control over the topics, but a lot of times it's like, hey, Bill, I think we should talk about this today. And I'd be like, all right, I think Bill's very easygoing. So at any point I could have said, hey, Bill, we should talk about this, and I haven't. But I think one topic or one player that we've underserved is Zaire Franklin. And I think because he's a little older, or because he's not, I don't know, Micah Parsons, you know, he's not a top of the league guy at his position. He's not Fred Warner. He's not a massive acquisition the same way that Micah Parsons was. He was just a simple free agent signing. He was brought in to replace Quay Walker, a guy who was already here. And I don't think Quay Walker was a superstar, but I don't know that we spent a lot of time on the radio last season bitching and complaining about Quay Walker. You know, we did with Keyshawn Nixon. We did with Rashid Walker towards the end. Or we talked about saying, I think Quay Walker just kind of was. I think he was a solid linebacker that didn't often hurt you, although he had bad games here and there, of course. I think he just kind of was. Quay Walker was just there, which is why the Packers let him go. They're like, you're a fine player. We're not so sure we want to continue to pay you at a higher rate, which is why I went to the Raiders, and God bless the Raiders. They have all this money to spend, so why not? So enter Zaire Franklin. It's a name that a lot of people know, but again, it's not Micah Parsons. It's not Fred Warner. So I think a lot of us said, oh, okay, that's a nice player, whatever, and we moved on. I think the potential or the possibility for improvement there going from Quay Walker to Zaire Franklin is pretty significant, because I think there's a good chance Zaire Franklin offers a lot of things in the way of leadership, in the way of presence, that Quay Walker just wasn't offering. And I don't know if Zaire Franklin at this age is a physically dominant player on a way higher level than Quay Walker. Something tells me they might be kind of similar. I want Mike Renner's opinion on this at 12:30. I'm not going to ask Pete about this because Pete will waste 3 minutes of the show talking about how Zaire Franklin's so much better than Quay Walker. And I love Pete. I just don't want to spend 3 minutes doing that. But with Renner, you know, Renner covers the rest of the league, and Pete knows ball too, but Renner, you know, his job covers the entire league. I would love his perspective on this. I think leadership, voice, mentorship for a guy like Edgerrin Cooper, who should be of a big part of this Packers team here for a relatively long time now. I think the delta, the improvement, the change from Quay Walker to Zaire Franklin and the potential for the defense to get better there, I think it's much more significant than we've discussed. And it's partly because Zaire Franklin isn't, again, he's not Fred Warner. He's not Luke Kuechly, or he's not, you know, an addition. We're going to compare every addition and every signing and trade now for the next couple of years to Micah Parsons, and nothing's going to stack up. There's a reason that teams very infrequently trade multiple first-round picks for a player like that, because they just don't move that often. There's not that many of those guys. But I think Zaire Franklin, I think there's a real chance for improvement there. And if you would just humor me for a sec, this is going to be spotty producing. Mike Clemens talked about this on my show last night. I have the audio file. I just can't remember where he mentioned
11: that elite, and you can't trust him to be healthy. I think the Packers would love for Burton to grab some playing.
8: Burton and how they've worked with Jordan Love. I don't know. I want to find the...
16: And here in Latrobe, an hour away from Pittsburgh.
8: I just want to find the Zaire Franklin,
16: yeah,
8: too.
16: Yeah. You know, Rodgers is telling...
8: Okay.
17: Always the cool part about the NFL.
8: Here it is. So I'm going to play you this exchange I had with Mike Clemens. Sorry to do this to you. But Zaire Franklin basically talking about, and I'll play Mike's little setup here, about how he's played in front of the Packers before, and the Packers have wanted him for a long time. So they've played, I think he's going to mention here, that Zaire Franklin has matched up with the Packers twice before. And I think one was in Aaron Rodgers' MVP or the MVS drop game. Remember that? And Mark Daniels, everyone got pissy because Mark Daniels asked Matt LaFleur, how do you live with MVS, right? That game. And I can't remember the other one, but you're going to hear Mike Clemens set up here a little bit.
16: Zaire Franklin is that guy.
8: Yeah.
16: And, you know, the Colts haven't been a good team since Andrew Luck and a little bit of Phil Rivers, but they've always had good defenses, even when Gannon was down there. So I went to Zaire today, and I said, do you know about it? I said, how many times did you play the Packers while you were with Indianapolis?
17: Twice.
8: Which, once. By the way, let me pause that. What an unbelievable piece of sound. that made me laugh last night. I had to point that out. Sorry, he was rest.
17: Twice, once in 2020 versus Aaron, and 2 years ago when LaFleur ran us out the building.
18: So I think we talked about this, but I distinctly remember when we talked to the coaches in prepping, and they said Zaire is going to be a problem. Mm-hmm. And I've seen that over and over again. There's guys that these guys have faced, and then suddenly... you find them in Green Bay.
17: No, for sure. Well, I think that's always the cool part about the NFL. Every day is an interview. Every time you play somebody, they don't forget. You know, those coordinators don't forget. Those coaches don't forget. Those front offices don't forget. So every time you have a great game versus somebody, it's in the back of somebody's mind after it's done. So I guess that's the cool thing about the NFL.
18: We can go around the locker room. Zaire, Josh,
17: yeah,
18: you know.
17: Yeah, for sure.
18: Now they're here.
17: No, 100%. I mean, listen, what they say, you can't stop them, join them. That's what they say. So.
8: And Mike, got to be quick here to wrap up, but I mentioned this last night. I think a big area of improvement maybe from last year to this year that not a lot of fans are thinking about, and maybe I haven't started to think about until now, is from Quay Walker to Zaire Franklin. I know Quay Walker was a fine player. I feel like there could be some improvement there on a level that maybe we're underrating right now.
16: It's like having another Xavier McKinney in the locker room.
8: Yeah.
16: And guess who they have following Zaire Franklin around everywhere he goes?
8: Edge Cooper?
16: Yes.
8: Good. Good. And I don't think Quay Walker was a bad player. I don't know if he was a big plus. You know what I mean? I don't know if he was a force multiplier, a vocal leader. I just think he was.
16: But you got a green dot on that dude right now.
8: Yeah.
16: And you've got Edgerrin Cooper to intern with him for another year or two that's left in his career. I think this is a brilliant, brilliant move.
8: And I think it's, so that's Mike Clemens on my show last night. And sorry, I had to hunt to find that sound, but it was a comment that I wanted to have to start the show. Because I don't know that we've discussed that a whole lot. We spend so much time talking about the quarterback and the coach. It's understandable, right? That's a big part of it. I never want to dismiss or downplay the value of coach quarterback, because at the end of the year, you know, that's really going to define a successful season. Might not define whether or not you win the Super Bowl, but coach quarterback, that's what's going to define whether or not your season was successful. And I'll prove a point to you here. Had the Packers last year just beaten the Bears twice in games that they, you know, the game in Chicago, now Malik Willis played in that game, but quarterback's part of that. And had they beaten the Bears in the playoffs, and then they go to Seattle and they lose in the division round. Considering the injuries they had, I would look at that as a pretty successful season. Now, I'd feel a little bit more chesty about it had they picked up one more win along the way and maybe not blown a game to the Browns or tied the Cowboys or the Panthers or whatever. But I think there was a world in which last year they win just a couple more games. And while the end result isn't any different, they're not winning a Super Bowl, the season's much more successful. And that's, to me, coach quarterback. That's why we've spent so much time talking about coach quarterback. How can Jordan Love make more of these plays at the end of the game? How can Matt LaFleur slam the door calling plays and coaching at the end of these games? So it is coach quarterback. So we spend a lot of time talking about that. And that's fine. That's appropriate. If you look at some of the other areas on this team, we've talked kicker. We've talked O-line, which I want to do in our next segment. One area or one player that we haven't spent a lot of time discussing is Zaire Franklin. And I think there's a big area for improvement there. And it's not necessarily because Quay Walker sucks. I don't think Quay Walker was bad. I think Quay Walker was fine. But fine doesn't make the player next to him better, right? Like, fine isn't a powerful, leading, motivating voice in the locker room. And Quay Walker was a player, and I don't really care if these guys talk to the media because it's not my job. So, like, Mike will get his back up, and I understand why it's his job to talk to these players and to bring us that coverage. So when players refuse to do that, the reporters are like, well, what the hell, man? I don't care about that because it's not my job, but I think it's indicative. I think it's instructive. Like, if you're always refusing to talk to the media, you're kind of passing on the responsibility of being a spokesman for the team. And I think that responsibility for high-level players and highly paid players is important. Right? If my team has paid you a lot of money, they've extended you or signed you as a free agent, it's because they've decided we like what you do. You match with our culture. You match with the way we want to play. You are going to be a shining example of what we are and what we want to be. So Zaire Franklin gets signed. All right, he's talking with the media. He's representing the team. He's a little bit of a voice, right? In sports, when a player gets a contract, it's not just because you're a good player. It's a big part of it. But another part is you play the style that we want to play. You fit our culture. You fit our scheme. And we want you representing us. And part of that is speaking with the media. So look, it's not my job to be in the locker room and talk to these players. So when they skip their media obligations, I don't care like Mike would or like, you know, Bill Huber, Pete Doherty, these guys who come on the show. But it's indicative to me. If Quay Walker's always refusing to speak with the media and to give us an update and to be a spokesman for the wins and the losses, you're not really a leader. You're not really a driving force. You're just kind of there. I think Quay Walker for a couple of years was just kind of there, and he had good games. And he had lesser games, and he had plenty of games that were just fine. I don't think he was an active problem, but I don't know that he was actively making a difference. I think Zaire Franklin could, and I don't think he has to be Fred Warner for that to happen. I think he needs to be assignment sure and to be a vocal leader and to make some plays here and there and to be assignment sure. Yeah, of course. But I don't think he has to be Luke Kuechly in his prime for the Packers to get some nice improvement. And he's got experience with, you know, Jonathan Gannon, time in Indiana. I remember correctly, right? In Indianapolis. Maybe I have my wires crossed on that because I know Shane Steichen was there. He was in Philly just like Gannon was. I could be wrong about that. But secondarily, like, I think there's room for improvement. I think if the Packers are going to find a way this year to go from 9 wins to 11 or 12, defensively, I think a part of that is, well, man, that Zaire Franklin signing kind of went under the radar, wasn't discussed a whole lot, but a really smart, nifty way to shore up a part of their defense and add some leadership and some guidance in a position that really wasn't offering it that much over the last couple of years. Not that Quay Walker was a bum or that he was bad. He was just kind of there. He's just kind of a zero. Not really hurting you, not really helping you. I think Zaire Franklin could be just as good of a player, maybe better, and also offer some things that Quay Walker wasn't offering. So I wanted to bring you that to begin the show. Another positive
11: Mike Clemens bringing something to my attention again on my evening drive show last night. So I'll bring you that on the other side. Pete Bukowski, 1035. We'll have a couple of minutes on the other side of this break if you would like to call and join and talk about the Packers. 608-321-1670. We'll be right back. It's the Bill Michaels Show.
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33: I think here, you know, Coach Buck is always preaches at the end of the day, if you do our technique, whoever's in, you'll be fine. So I think for me, it's just, you know, understanding my targets on certain plays, understanding who we're working to, and trusting what our coaches teach us. I think that kind of that makes me at ease, just knowing that I'm going to be in the best situation to win the rep off of what the coaches are telling me to do. So if I can execute their coaching points, then I know I have a better chance of winning the rep, especially going into it kind of blind in a way of not having a game plan and stuff like that. So I don't know, in a way it is kind of exciting just to be able to go out there and not have to think and kind of just cut it loose and play. Kind of feels like a high school like type of mindset in that way of the no game plan stuff. So I'm excited.
11: Jagger Burton, the open locker room either yesterday or Monday, talking about his first NFL action, preseason game in Pittsburgh tomorrow night. And I don't know exactly what he means by no game plan. Obviously, if you're playing a specific team with the full intention of winning that game, yeah, you might, you know, this week we're going to focus more on this stuff and we're going to highlight this player. And I'm sure preseason games are more of a blank slate. You know, they might tell players, hey, you're going to get reps here and then we'll see. You know, maybe you switch positions. We don't know how long you're going to be in there. It's a lot of base. So that's probably what he means by no game plan. I'm no football coach or player, so I guess I can't speak specifically to that. But I want to talk for a minute about the Packers offensive line before we get to Peter Bukowski at 10:35. Specifically, one guy that Mike Clemens was just glowing about on my show last night. So I'll share that audio with you. But first, a call, 608-321-1670. It's the Bill Michaels Show. Who's us?
0: Hey, Grant, it's Clem and Mike. How's the best right-handed relief host in radio?
11: Better than the Brewers left-hander that was on the mound last night. I figured this might be you, Clem. Oh, nice to hear from you.
0: Oh, yeah, it's good to hear from you, too. I'm under the weather today, and I think I just made my last visit to the vomitorium about 9:45. So, your show can cheer me up a little bit today. Yeah, so, I know we're not talking Brewers, but I just wanted to mention last night. I know Yelich is probably my sore spot. The guy, every time he gets a hit, I watch him and his head's down. Every time he swings 3 feet away from a pitch, he ends up facing first base. He's not even looking at the ball. It's my pet peeve. I don't know why they haven't. Is he uncoachable at his age? He can't. Old dogs like me can't learn new tricks. What is his problem? He was the best player in baseball for a couple of years. I mean, he was a superstar. He was, mm-hmm. You know, he was playing like a Hall of Famer, and all of a sudden now he just sucks. But if I could see these holes in the swing, why can't his coaches? It just angers me. I know it's just sports. I shouldn't get too worked up. But,
11: no, that's, if people didn't get angry about sports, Mike, shows like this wouldn't exist. So I appreciate it. I get angry too. I think part of it is he's 34 and he's brittle and his body's been beat up. And I think there are physical limitations with bat speed and with flexibility that have just limited how he swings. And I don't know about like keeping the eyes down, and I'm not a baseball coach, but I just think with Yelich, we're trying to get blood from a stone of a player who just doesn't have the same body that he used to.
0: Yeah, I agree. I'm old enough to remember watching players like Mickey Mantle, when they're in their prime, and then watching them deteriorate, and it's sad to see. And I think that's what's happened here. I don't think I hope I'm wrong. I don't think there's any coming back. I think he's done. So you're right. His body's broken.
11: Like, I don't think he's gonna be MVP again. I think right now they just need him to be a helpful offensive player. You know, can you take a ball the other way when you need to? Can you not strike out this much? Can you take some walks? You know, just things like that.
0: Yeah, he's a black hole in the lineup, and I think he's hurting the team right now. But last night, it didn't matter who was playing. We could have just sat everybody and just played the AAA players and just let everybody rest. I think the Brewers are super tired right now. So
11: I think so.
0: I just wanted to.
11: And they're beat up. Well, and you get your rest. Feel better, Mike. I'm sorry to hear you're under the weather.
0: Yeah. Thanks, Grant. Your show will make me feel better. So.
11: I'll do my best. That probably won't help when I get to the Brewers eventually, because we're doing some Packers positivity here to begin the show. Here's the silver lining, Brewers fans, real quickly before I give you my Packers comment. Kyle Harrison got shelled last night. It didn't matter because the offense wasn't going to score anyway. So if there was ever a night for him to be shelled, beautiful. Do it last night, man. Whatever. I've shared some concerns with the Packers offensive line. Bill and I have talked about it. Specifically with Jordan Morgan, like, can he play? Sean Ryan, can he be a center? Who's playing right guard? Is Aaron Banks healthy? Is Aaron Banks good? Probably no on both fronts. Mike Clemens offering this up on my show unprompted last night. This is a nice little shot in the arm if you need some positivity on the O-line.
1: By the way, Sean Ryan has really stepped it up in terms of the leadership. He's doing a really nice job.
11: Checking all the boxes at center?
1: Oh, yeah, I'm so proud of that guy. Here's a guy who got suspended for doing dumb stuff, in his rookie season, and now he's a paid guy,
16: and he's recognizing things, and he's getting after dudes. So proud of that guy.
8: I don't know if I've ever heard Mike say that before. I don't know if I've ever heard Mike say that he's proud of a player. Mike is not a crusty, cynical, negative guy. But he's also not a fanboy. I think Mike is very much down the middle. If he's skeptical about something, he'll say it. If he's positive about something, he'll say it. I don't know if I've ever heard him say that he's proud of a player. And by the way, I should hope so. I should hope that Sean Ryan has embraced more of a leadership role. I should hope that he's embraced, you know, a bigger role and taken it more seriously because now they're paying him to. I think Sean Ryan probably got a new lease on life midway through the season last year. And we talked about this at the time because Elgton Jenkins got hurt. And Sean Ryan, who had been rotating with Jordan Morgan at right guard and then was, I can't remember if they started rotating with Belton or not, but Sean Ryan was on the outs. And he even said it. He said it directly at one point to the media last season where it's like, well, yeah, I'm probably not going to be here next year. And while that is the business of sports, and players do go through that, and they find a way to still practice and play hard. It's just nature of that business. It's impactful on a human level. You know, like, it is hard to really play fully, you know, all-in, unbridled effort, play after play after play. And it's hard to just play unfocused high-level football knowing that, well, yeah, this team is ready to, you know, let me go. I got to start thinking about free agency. I'm thinking about where I'm playing next, right? And I think when Sean Ryan got an opportunity to play center and be the starting center, he probably thought, oh, maybe I can earn a job here. You know, it's clear they didn't believe in me full time as the right guard. And it's clear they didn't think I was the future at right guard. Maybe I could be the future at center. And I think he still had some struggles at center because he had never played center before. Most of his struggles were related to, you know, the snap or the logistical aspects. I think physically he did the job just fine, did it better than Elgton Jenkins. You know, I think with a full offseason now to do some of those specific things, and you got a little bit of a new lease on life and a contract and now a long-term future with the team that you thought you were going to be, you know, departing. Hopefully that made him embrace things a little bit and you know, gave him a different attitude. I don't know that his attitude ever sucked, but I don't know. Those comments from Mike Clemens rang very loudly. I wanted to clip those and play them for you. Peter Bukowski going to join us next. Locked On Packers. The Leap. We'll discuss the Packers next with Peter. Can't wait.
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0: with me most is he's very good at, you know, using safeties, using linebackers. He's got some nice pieces. They got a good safety group, good linebacking group, and those are kind of the chess pieces you can move around, right? You can stunt and twist defensive linemen, but for the most part, nose tackles lining up in the same spot, edge rushers lining up in the same spot. You can blitz a corner, but they're lining up a corner. Linebacker, safety, you can, those guys are shiftable. And Matt LaFleur has talked, and you just heard Love talk about it too, about Gannon really using those pieces to present different looks and challenge the offense before the snap, which is good. That's what you want to do in actual football games. You want everything to look kind of similar before the snap, and then as soon as the ball is snapped, maybe it rotates, it shifts, or it becomes something that the offense couldn't easily identify before the snap, pre-snap. That's something that's, you know, it's not unique to Gannon. That's the goal of every DC. But to hear that they've done a good job, okay, I'll take it. File it in the positive category. Final segment of hour number two. The show flying by today, the Bill Michaels Show. We'll be right back.
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16: The one thing, he's done a nice job with his disguises. So if our protection's not set the right way, the quarterback's hot, we got to get rid of the ball. And I think that's one thing. It's good for the quarterbacks to see that, to feel that, to know where your hot answers are, and also just to kind of try and diagnose where the pressure's coming from so we can get the protection set the right way. So it's been great work for
0: Adam Stenovich. I think that was last week. Just talking about Gannon, this is a refrain that we've heard from Jordan Love, Matt LaFleur. They're the Packers offensive coordinator, saying Gannon's done a really good job presenting challenges, disguises, good work for the offense in terms of diagnosis, getting the protection set, all those sorts of things. We're going to talk with Mike Renner at 12:30 coming up in the third hour of the show. I want to talk about the latest news out of Minneapolis. They announced yesterday that Kyler Murray will be their starter, which is not surprising at all. The reaction to that announcement has been interesting. The nature of the announcement itself is something I find interesting. The way that teams and coaches and organizations kind of spin these things and the words they use to justify these decisions. I just think it's a very interesting situation. I like interesting things. So we'll discuss that next. And then Mike Renner again at the bottom of the hour. If you have thoughts on anything that we've discussed so far, the phone lines are wide open. I will not make you wait. You can join us 608-321-1670. A thought on the Packers, a thought on anything Jordan Love had to say, or the Brewers, as we could do that. I'm trying to limit. I'm trying to bottle up our Brewers segments today and keep them kind of contained, at least for me. Because once I get going, you're just going to hear me bitch and whine and complain. And well, I think they deserve it a little bit right now. I don't know if that's what you all want for the next 2 hours. I could easily oblige, by the way. I could easily do the next 2 hours on hammering the Brewers. But I will not do that unless you call in and get me going. Well, that's up to you. Wide open phone lines. Jump in. Won't make you wait. We'll get to your phone calls to begin hour number three. If you're interested, 608-321-1670. But first, 2 minutes, just the Wisconsin headlines. No spot break, no commercial break. We'll be right back on the other side. 2 minutes, the latest with our sports director, Zach Heilprin.

0: just I fear for what they're going to do. I fear what they're going to do to the Badgers. Final segment, hour number three of Bill's show coming up next.
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8: Segment of the Bill Michaels Show. Only got about a minute. Tomorrow's show will be good. Appreciate Pete Bukowski and Mike Renner today. Andy Herman tomorrow. Zach Halpern at some point, if not tomorrow, Friday. Jesse Temple normally joins on Thursday. He's got a pretty busy week, obviously, with Badgers camp. We might lean at some point on my UW lacrosse, well, not UW lacrosse, my lacrosse brother, Colton Bartholomew, who's been down there covering practice. We got to get Kate Fox on at some point this week as well. A gnarly offensive line injury today at practice. Kate and Zach were passing it along. No pictures or anything were shared, but a pretty serious injury. A precautionary sent to the hospital. One of the O-linemen, and I'm not sure if I have the name. I guess it doesn't matter, but kind of a dramatic scene at Badgers football practice today, so we'll get to that tomorrow. Hopefully he's fine, and it's nothing that we need to spend extended time on. We'll pick this up tomorrow. Brewers this afternoon. Yelich and Mitchell, both the lefties, getting the day off. So, and Gary Sanchez, they're better of the two defensive catchers, or at least it's a wash behind the plate today. So we'll pick this up tomorrow, 20 hours until we talk again. Time for us to go. Have a good one. See you.

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1: Welcome in to Black and Abdallah here on Westwood One Sports, the Westwood One Sports app, Sirius XM, Channel 375, and all of our great radio affiliates around the country. I'm Chris Black, along with Adam Abdallah, hanging out with you until 3 Eastern right here on Westwood One Sports. 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Abdallah, as we get things started today on a Wednesday, if I asked you, who's the quarterback in the NFL who gets the most attention while accomplishing the least, or maybe he hasn't accomplished anything at this point, who comes to mind? A player in the NFL who gets the most attention, meanwhile, you could argue, he has accomplished absolutely nothing in the National Football League.
2: Well, Liam Cohen, I would tell you that that would be Caleb Williams, probably, of the Chicago Bears.
1: Caleb is probably the guy. Caleb Williams, Chicago Bears quarterback, right?
2: Yep.
1: He'll be on the cover of Madden.
2: Yeah.
1: Madden releases tomorrow.
2: Oh, big day today. Big day.
1: Yeah, it's a big day tomorrow for Raj.
2: Big day.
1: Raj is very pumped that Madden is released tomorrow. So we'll dive into that as well throughout the show, because I know Raj is very excited for it. He's going to wait in line, camp out for Madden.
3: Like the old days, camping out at GameStop.
1: Yeah, that's what you do, right? GameStop.
3: Before that, it was Funko Land or Babbage's.
1: Sure. Or even a good old Target. That's where I would go.
2: Best Buy.
1: I would go to Target.
2: Yeah, I was a Best Buy.
1: So, yeah, Caleb Williams is the answer. I guess if I said who's the quarterback that gets the most attention, who's accomplished the least, I guess you could also say a different name, right? Shedeur Sanders.
2: All right.
1: Comes to mind, right? There's a lot of attention around him.
2: Yeah. But he's not on the cover of Madden.
1: No.
2: He's not in the top 100. He's not, you know, considered a top 15 quarterback.
1: The answer is Caleb Williams.
2: Yes.
1: For someone who has accomplished nothing in the NFL.
2: Correct, yes.
1: He gets a lot of attention.
2: He does, yeah.
1: With that said, yesterday, DJ Moore was on TV with Kyle Brandt. And did he take a shot at Caleb Williams? Take a listen to what DJ Moore had to say yesterday.
4: Can I page through a few of the chapters in your quarterback book and you just tell me what you remember?
5: You can page through them.
4: Because you got crazy chapters. Baker Mayfield.
5: His stint was good.
4: Yeah. What was he like?
5: Baker is a fiery guy. At the time, he was going through a lot, but, I mean, he was still himself, and now look at him.
4: Sam Darnold.
5: Super Bowl champion.
4: Come on.
5: Yeah.
4: Super Bowl champion.
5: Yes.
4: When you were with him in Carolina, he was going through some stuff, too. Rejected from the Jets, on his way back up. Could you have looked at him and be like, yeah, Super Bowl champ someday? For real?
5: On the trajectory he was going from the Vikings to the Seahawks, yes.
4: Yeah, really?
5: Yeah.
4: Okay. Cam Newton.
5: Overall, fun guy, loves ball. He was my start-off quarterback.
4: Yeah, you always have a special place.
5: Yeah.
4: Caleb Williams.
5: He's getting there.
4: What do you mean, though? Like, I know what you're saying, but from your perspective, what do you mean?
5: He's still growing. He's an automatic, like, superstar now, Madden cover, and he's on ups.
4: Can that be tough, like, for a young player, especially quarterback? Like, you make a couple crazy plays. He makes the play against the Rams to commit, like, the almost outrageous play of the year. Madden cover, superstar, Mr. Offseason. That can be hard, right?
5: I don't know if it's hard for him. I ain't never had to experience that, but kudos to him.
1: Okay, so that's DJ Moore on the NFL Network with Kyle Brandt. He's getting there. Is that a shot at Caleb Williams? It feels like he had very nice things to say about his other quarterbacks.
2: Well, no, because he asked him, you know, the follow-up question, he said superstar quarterback, Madden cover.
1: Yeah, but that to me sounds like...
2: He's got all the talent?
1: Yeah. I mean, the Madden cover thing to me sounds like it's... That's a dig.
2: Okay, had DJ Moore...
1: That's like, oh yeah, Madden cover guy. Uh-huh. Cool.
2: But we... Okay. You and I broadcast out of the city of Chicago.
1: Do we?
2: Every single day. I would say beautiful city of Chicago, but today, not so much. Today, not
1: what
2: so
1: happened?
2: Much. Well, it's a little. We've got some NATOs passing through. Some tornadoes are passing through a little bit. You know what I mean?
1: Yeah, what's new?
2: I mean, yeah, what else is new? I would say that DJ Moore, while statistically didn't have his best seasons with Caleb Williams, did he not accomplish more with Caleb Williams? Did he not go to two playoff games? Did he not Like, what did he do?
1: So farthest he's ever gone as a professional athlete was last season.
2: Okay. So, and we know DJ Moore to not, like, this was an issue going into the last season was body language. What, like, he was asked about it. He was like, hey, last season, the season before last, 2025, it was that, or 2024, Caleb's rookie year, it looked like you were having a bad time out there. It looked like you were having a terrible, horrible, no good, very bad day. And he was like, look, I'm going to talk about this once. The body language was an issue. The coaching staff has talked to me. Ben Johnson and I have discussed it. It's not going to be a problem. End of discussion. Not talking about it anymore. We know that DJ Moore has, he wears his emotions on his sleeves, and like, he's an expressive dude. So like, if you watch the clip, it like, does he roll his eyes a little bit? Does he get a little bit expressive?
1: Madden cover.
2: Kind of, I would say, but this is just kind of how DJ Moore is. Like,
1: yeah,
2: I also say this. There's a reason he's not in Chicago anymore. There's a reason he's not here. They instantly drafted his replacement. Instantly.
1: Yeah.
2: As soon as they could. Ben Johnson came in and in the second round drafted Luther Burden. Now, Luther Burden is missing the preseason and won't be starting until probably week one, ideally week one. He's dealing with a hamstring injury, so hopefully he's back for week one. But they drafted his replacement, and as soon as he was drafted, everybody said, well, that's going to be the new DJ Moore, and DJ Moore's probably going to be on his way out. So we always knew that there was probably some form of rift, whether it was between the coaching staff and DJ Moore or Caleb Williams and DJ Moore. There was always something going on between the two. There was never this real connection. However, the great plays always happened between Caleb Williams and DJ Moore. There were a few great plays at the end of games.
1: Yeah.
2: Between Caleb Williams and DJ Moore. So maybe the connections during the games, but the great plays were always there. I don't think they like hated each other, but I just think it was a professional relationship, and it's not like they were buddy, but they were work friends. How about that? Can we just call them work friends?
1: Well, I would say this. I think you're painting a pretty good picture of what took place between the two. I don't think there was ever reported of any conflict or I think it's just the case of they're just not each other's cup of tea.
2: This wasn't an AJ Brown, Jalen Hurts. They weren't like the best of friends, and then they had a falling out.
1: But here's the difference. When you look ahead at this offseason, Caleb Williams has clearly worked this offseason with Roma Dunze, with Luther Burden, mm-hmm. with Jahdae Walker, which maybe people around the country don't know. He's the guy that caught a touchdown against the Packers comeback mm-hmm. late in that playoff game, and He was an undrafted player that made the roster. He was like the sixth or seventh wide receiver on the team the entire season.
2: Yeah.
1: But Jahdae Walker last year in training camp clearly had a connection with Caleb Williams. And when he got his chance to get into the game because of injuries ahead of him, he produced. So like Caleb clearly has connections with the other young guys.
2: Mm-hmm.
1: And DJ Moore just always felt like he was on his own. And it's not to say he's not a hard worker. If you ever covered Chicago Bears training camp, DJ Moore worked hard every single day of practice.
2: Oh, yeah.
1: And if you go to Bills camp this year, I'm sure Bills reporters are reporting the same. Like, they're probably saying it's refreshing to have a guy like DJ Moore in camp who's busting his ass every single day because that's what he does.
2: Mm-hmm.
1: With that said, from Caleb Williams' rookie season to last season, there are moments in games where the attention to detail lapses. With DJ Moore. It just is. And I think what we saw watching these games so closely is that over time, yes, Caleb Williams needed him in moments, big spots, but also there the trust level that he would always show up certainly was starting to erode
2: mm-hmm.
1: because it felt like many times, especially his rookie season, Caleb, that is, many times that Caleb was left out dry to hang, right?
2: Yeah.
1: Like he was just on his own, right?
2: Yeah.
1: Like he would look, and I think there was a play that went pretty viral where Caleb Williams is scrambling. The game was against the Colts on the road, and Caleb Williams is extending the play. DJ Moore air quotes, came up lame on the play. And instead of fighting through the play, he just walked off the field.
2: Yeah.
1: And Caleb's still running around, and DJ Moore is over sitting on the bench.
2: Sitting on the bench.
1: And yeah. the play was still going on. Mm-hmm. Like, that was a big story in Chicago at the time.
2: Yeah.
1: Because then what would happen when these things would take place, DJ Moore never really took full accountability when those type of plays would happen, when you're walking off the field while others are still fighting. And that exact thing took place in the playoff game against the Rams at the end of the season that the Bears then lost, and the Rams moved on to face the Seahawks in the NFC Championship game. DJ Moore never met the media after he didn't finish his route, and yeah. Caleb Williams threw a pass mm-hmm. in the spot where DJ Moore should have been that led to the interception that essentially ended the Bears' season.
2: Yeah.
1: Which, the plays leading up to it, it looked like Chicago was going to march down the field for at least a field goal attempt.
2: Yeah.
1: So DJ Moore never met the media after the game. He didn't meet the media the day that the players were supposed to be there to clean out their lockers when the season ended and to talk. He avoided the fact that he once again let down his quarterback. So, yeah, well, I mean, it is possible he's taking a shot at Caleb Williams because I don't think that they... I think on the surface they get along, but I don't think that they're each other's type of guy. I don't know.
2: Let's go through it this way. Caleb's rookie year, you had DJ Moore. The same year Caleb was drafted, Roma Dunze was also drafted, and the Bears also had Keenan Allen. Who was the go-to guy?
1: Keenan Allen.
2: Exactly.
1: He was the guy.
2: Last year, Keenan Allen was gone, right? You had DJ Moore. You had Roma Dunze. You had Colston Loveland, Cole Kmet. You also brought in Luther Burden. That was the year that we saw Colston Loveland emerge.
1: Yeah.
2: We saw towards the end of the season, Luther Burden emerge. And Roma Dunze was a guy that, you know, he dropped a lot of passes. He dealt with some injuries. But it was the emergence of these young receivers. And now everybody is talking about Colston Loveland being a potential top five tight end and Luther Burden being a breakout wide receiver. So DJ Moore, once again, in Caleb's second year, gets lost in the shuffle. So it's not surprising. And again, like, look, we're not trying to paint DJ Moore as a bad guy. DJ Moore, look at the list of quarterbacks. Kyle Brandt does a great job of, like, painting the picture yeah. of, and he lists, like, the good quarterbacks. Look at the bad quarterbacks that DJ
1: Moore's
2: Moore,
1: played with a lot of bad quarterbacks.
2: He's done and DJ Moore has been a great soldier and never complained and been a great guy throughout all of his career and never really, like, been a diva wide receiver.
1: He's a good dude.
2: Exactly.
1: He just quits on routes sometimes.
2: Yeah, yeah.
1: So and Josh, like, Allen and Bills fans will find that out at some point.
2: And, like,
1: hopefully it's not in the AFC Championship game on with the Super Bowl on the line.
2: And, like, this is probably, as far as, like, petty moves as someone is going to get, this is, like, as petty as DJ Moore would probably get, right? Is as debatable as this is going to get, right? Like, this is as bad as it's going to get. He's never going to throw his quarterback or former quarterback under the bus like this.
1: Yeah, I mean, but it is like, oh, Madden cover. And it's
2: well,
1: what he said.
2: Yeah, of course. I mean,
1: you can call or text the show at 310-840-4910. We have a text from the 251. The text reads, DJ Moore also supported Justin Fields after the Bears traded him.
2: He did, yeah.
1: He was a big Justin Fields supporter.
2: And that was, if you look at the comments on this video, a lot of comments were saying, why didn't Kyle Brandt ask him about Justin Fields? Because some of the quotes after Justin Fields left were, I don't understand why we traded Justin. Yep. I don't understand why we traded Fields and gave up on Fields. And so,
1: because he's not good. That's the answer.
2: Yeah, well, yeah, the answer was that
1: he's not
2: that
1: a good quarterback.
2: Justin Fields was bad.
1: It's Black and Abdallah here on Westwood One Sports and the Westwood One Sports app. Two other notes from Chicago with the Bears from yesterday. One, bad news with Kobe Bryant, the safety. The Bears signed the safety in the offseason. He won the Super Bowl with the Seahawks. He was their big addition to the defense, a defense that needs to improve for this upcoming season. He will now be out for 4 to 6 months after knee surgery on Friday. Last week, when we told you he hyperextended his knee in practice, the Bears... And people around the Bears didn't publicly say it, but the reports were they were thinking 8 to 10 weeks. Then, as the week went along, he actually had surgery on it 4 to 6 months. 4 to 6 months puts you at the end of January, early February.
2: Yeah.
1: So there's a good chance Kobe Bryant does not play this upcoming season. for the Chicago Bears. The other item is Dan Pompey in The Athletic had a chance to sit down with Ben Johnson. Listen to this quote from Ben Johnson in The Athletic. Quote, "I want to have the highest scoring offense ever, which happens to be the 2013 Denver Broncos. I know how many points per game they scored, 37.9, and I want to surpass them. I want shutouts. I want blowouts." That's from, end quote. That's from Ben Johnson to The Athletic.
2: Blowouts, right?
1: Blowouts. Yes, okay. Yes. Ben Johnson wants blowouts.
2: He wants blowouts, right?
1: Yes, that's what the quote says. Yes,
2: he's not on QVC.
6: No. Texture,
1: he's not.
6: And this wave pattern. Again, it looks like you went and got a blow
2: okay.
6: a blowout.
2: Just making sure that that's what Ben Johnson's
6: salon.
2: Looking for.
6: Oh, my God. And it looks beautiful.
7: All right, so here's what's happening today. We're having a huge beauty.
1: Well, I mean, I don't know.
2: Making sure that that's what Ben Johnson's looking for in these games.
1: Are we sure that Ben Johnson's out on the other option?
2: Well, I mean, listen, he's, you know.
1: I don't know, maybe.
2: Why
1: maybe,
2: not both?
1: Should we?
2: ¿Por qué no los dos?
1: Why not both? Raj, maybe we have it in our budget to send Abdallah up to Hallis Hall in Lake Forest and go ask if he's a fan.
2: Excuse me, Ben Johnson, Black Westwood, Abdallah Westwood One,
1: Westwood One Sports.
2: Representative of the coaches poll. Why not both?
6: I love to show the texture and this wave pattern. Again,
2: blowouts
6: like
2: and
6: blow
2: why not both?
6: At your blowout, at your salon.
1: And the oh my
2: Adam,
1: God under her breath
3: oh my God.
1: As she
2: and
1: tries
2: Adam Abdallah
1: to...
2: was escorted out of Hallis Hall.
3: I would love Ben Johnson's reaction because you know that Ben Johnson, he's such a kidder. He's not thinking about ball at all.
2: You know Ben Johnson.
1: Nice guy, but
2: super nice guy.
1: In a football setting, ball is all that matters.
3: Listen, the fly on the wall I'd want to hear would be Ben Johnson after he turned the corner asking the PR guy, who was that? And hearing that conversation.
2: I think there's maybe... 5 minutes a year where Ben Johnson has fun. Maybe.
1: Yeah.
2: Maybe.
1: He has fun. Like he's a super serious football guy.
2: Yeah.
1: But he's a fun guy.
2: I'll say this.
1: He has fun.
2: I'll say this.
1: He'll go to Cubs games in the summer.
2: Look,
1: he's around in the city.
2: As a Bears fan, I love Ben Johnson. And I love that he's our head coach. And like that quote, like I awesome because your defense sucks and like
1: well yeah and that's the key that's why I led with the Kobe Bryant injury because
2: yeah your defense is gonna be horrible.
1: The Bears may have to score 38 a game to make the playoffs.
2: Yeah, yes,
1: it ain't gonna happen by playing defense. This
2: no.
1: defense has not improved.
2: No,
1: so and they got lucky last year, and that's why many people are looking at the Bears as the number one regression candidate to this season. Their defense last year was good only because they got turnovers. Mm-hmm. Every other statistic, they were bad. So if the turnovers dry up, this defense is going to be terrible.
2: No, they have no way to get to the quarterback. Your big free agent acquisition is probably going to miss the entire season, hopefully coming back if you make the playoffs. You drafted Dylan Thienemann out of Oregon, so ideally, but he's a rookie, so it's hit or miss in his first year. And ideally, this defense can tread water and not be a horrible defense. Ideally, if they're 20th and your offense is scoring 35 a game.
1: If you're lucky.
2: If 20th. You're lucky.
1: Yeah.
2: That's good. And you can generate a bunch of turnovers again. That's great. But again, it's asking a lot for a defense and your offense has to keep up. And that's putting a lot on Caleb Williams and this offense to put it all together once again.
1: It's Buck and
3: Abdallah. Did they play pretty fast last year? Because you guys saw all the Bears games. Do they, like, tempo-wise, offensively, were they pretty fast?
1: Yeah. Mm-hmm.
3: Okay.
1: Yeah.
3: I'm just remembering, because I covered that Denver team. You got to play so fast to get that many possessions, to get that many points.
2: Yeah.
3: And I'm just wondering if they play fast enough to get that many possessions, to get that many points.
1: I mean, it helps when you get turnovers and you're on a short field, right?
2: Yeah.
1: So... The idea that the offense can be better in this season is true. It could happen, but they may not score as many points based on lack of turnovers and lack of a short field.
2: Yeah.
1: You know, you flip the field with a opportunistic turnover and immediately you put it in the end zone. That is how you create momentum as a team. But you're right, Raj. Like I think it's one of those things, and I think The Bears were able to showcase this on a national TV situation against the Eagles on that Black Friday game. It was that afternoon game. Mm-hmm. They ran the football in that game.
2: That's what they want to do.
1: You know, they don't want to be predictable. And I think every offense, ask Shanahan, ask McVay, that's the objective. Mm-hmm. You know, and Ben Johnson talks about it. It goes back to those Belichick era Brady teams that with the two tight ends, mm-hmm. like that's what they want to be. They want to be a team that can either throw or pass on you. It doesn't matter. You can't stop either because they'll just switch it up based on the personnel. So,
3: and the 13 Broncos, they did run the ball. And Sean Moreno was a 1,000-yard rusher. They just played insanely fast. It was like, man, just right up the ball. Wasn't that the year where
1: Manning was just, he was orchestrating everything at the line of scrimmage?
2: Yeah.
1: Or so they say.
2: Wow.
3: Everything was like, it was so fast.
1: Can you confirm or deny from parts unknown, were there special communications going on, perhaps in the headset? Conspiracy theory?
3: I've heard that conspiracy theory. I don't think it's true.
1: That conspiracy theory has definitely been in the Great Lakes region before.
3: Yeah, I've heard that conspiracy theory. I do not believe Adam Gase was telling Peyton Manning where to go with the ball every play and
1: with the bug eyes.
3: Yeah, I don't. Adam Gase was that OC, by the way, of the most successful offense in the history of the NFL.
1: We're familiar with him.
2: Oh, we know. Yes.
1: Yeah.
3: And I do not believe he was teaching Peyton Manning where to throw the ball. I don't think he would have had time to communicate it, guys. The ball no more got set after they would have a play, and they were snapping the next play within like 5 seconds. It was insane. And they did it all year.
1: It's Black and Abdallah here on Westwood One Sports and the Westwood One Sports app. One future Hall of Famer does not want to play against his former team. We'll explain that next.
0: Your favorite NFL team plays this week. The preseason is in full swing.

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1: And Abdallah.
0: Did you know that driving under the influence of marijuana is illegal?
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12: The U.S. Treasury quietly released its official financial report for 2025. It appears by its own numbers, the U.S. government seems insolvent. It's reported that the Treasury shows about $6 trillion in assets and over $47 trillion in liabilities. Add it all up, and it looks like the U.S. owes more than $130 trillion it doesn't have. 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

0: Westwood One Sports. Here's Chris Black and Adam Abdallah.
1: Tomorrow in the NFL, there are six preseason games tomorrow night. Pretty good. You got your red zone right on a Thursday night in the preseason?
2: Yeah. Does Chris Hansen
1: someone
2: need...
1: wake him up.
2: Does he need like a test?
1: Scott
2: I think
1: Hansen.
2: He does a... I know. I watched that trailer. Like, that movie looks weird. I don't know what the... If
1: the
2: it's,
1: red zone movie?
2: No. That would be a cool movie.
1: I actually just...
2: It's just about when he times his bathroom breaks. Look,
1: so I just watched a video of Scott Hansen like talking to a broadcasting school, I think. And he was going through how he sets up his morning to get ready. And then he gets there and he sits there and does his work at the desk, the podium that you see on TV. He sits there. He's there like 4 hours before. They go through the run through all this stuff. And then he told the class, and what's the last thing I do? And he waited for the kids in the class to have an answer. And, you know, they're not thinking like this, right? And he goes, you go to the bathroom.
2: Yeah,
1: and then he explains that however many years he's done this on the red zone, that he has not had to take a bathroom break while hosting the red zone, which is insane to me.
2: I feel like that's the first thing people ask.
1: But
2: you know,
1: he also points out that he limits what he drinks before.
2: Of course.
1: He fasts, essentially.
2: Yeah, you plan that out.
1: Yeah, so
2: you have to plan that out. But you've got to do like a test run to get back, just like... In the preseason, players need to get into the rhythm of the game to get ready for the season. I feel like he needs a test run.
1: So you want Thursday night
2: to get back into the rhythm.
1: Wake him up.
2: You don't even need to televise it. Just for him. Don't turn the cameras on.
1: I think you should do it. You should just click on the Black and Abdallah show on YouTube. Just pull up a live stream of yourself in your living room. Yeah, just give us the breakdown.
2: All right, there's another
1: one. There's a score. What's his name? I don't know.
2: I don't know who that guy is.
1: Saints receiver.
2: He
1: fourth
2: scored.
1: On the depth chart.
2: He scored.
1: Fifth on the depth chart. All right,
2: yeah,
1: that's a
2: guy. Yeah, scored too. It just be me talking about my bets. Over.
1: Hey, we got another.
2: Under. Crap.
1: Shout out to DraftKings. Black and Abdallah here on Westwood One Sports and the Westwood One Sports app. All right, so six games tomorrow. There's one future Hall of Famer that does not want to play his former team. Steelers, Packers. Take a listen to Aaron Rodgers on his thoughts on the preseason.
3: Oh, it's preseason. It's not real football. So if I do, great. If not, great. It's different. Preseason is a lot different. You know, teams don't run anything anymore. Preseason football is good to see guys with the pads on, under the lights, how they react to the nerves. But it's not real regular season football.
4: So there's no advantage for you?
3: I don't think so.
1: Aaron Rodgers, 100% correct in that assessment. For someone who has played in the NFL for an extended period of time, I would even say second, third year players, it's not relevant either. There is no benefit for a player of Aaron Rodgers' status to play in the preseason. It's a waste of time. His point, though, makes sense for rookies, first-timers, to go through warm-ups, have the uniform on, you're under the lights, you start the game, to be out there, to have game action, to get that experience, it matters. Outside of that, if you are someone who's done it, and you've won a Super Bowl, you've played in playoff games, big spots, the preseason is just a waste of everyone's time.
2: I think it depends, though. Like, if... And I understand he's coming back from an injury. So this is a different season for Patrick Mahomes, right? But if Patrick Mahomes goes to Andy Reid, and usually the Chiefs play their starters for like a series in a couple games, right?
1: Yeah.
2: So if Patrick Mahomes goes to Andy Reid and he's like, hey, I want to play a series. I want to go through the rhythm. I want to get ready for a game. I want to go out there. I want to stretch. I want to put the pads on. I want to, you know, go through a drive and that's it. You know, like, I don't even need to throw. I don't even need to put myself in harm's way. I'll just hand the ball off four or five times. If we get a first down, cool. If not, we punt the ball away. Whatever. Awesome. And then backups come in. I respect that, too. I think it's case-by-case basis, right? If Aaron Rodgers, who has won a Super Bowl and has been in the league for 45 years, doesn't want to play, by all means, respect to him. He doesn't have to play. And I agree with you. Young guys need to play. I think, you know, Kevin O'Connell has said that Kyler Murray is going to play and J.J. McCarthy is going to play. Those guys should play. Like, it's a new system. It's a new year for those guys. Like, they should both. I don't think Kyler Murray has the right to come out and say, I don't need preseason. Yeah, you do, dude. You've been splitting reps for the last however many months. Get out there and play. Like, you should play. J.J. McCarthy should be playing. All these other guys that have been splitting reps that are in a quarterback battle or whatever should be playing. Deshaun Watson should be playing. And
1: you get nothing from the preseason, though.
2: I understand that. But if you're in a quarterback battle like some of these guys are, like the Browns are, play.
1: That's what teams are using the scrimmages for.
2: Yeah, but Kyler Murray should go out there for a couple series.
1: The team-on-team scrimmages, yeah. That's where they're getting the work.
2: Sure.
1: You know, I was just reading this morning a story about Vrabel and Drake May. That Drake May on Thursday, I believe it's Thursday night for the Patriots, is not likely to play. Yeah, they host the Colts.
2: Yeah.
1: Drake May is not likely to play. He got his work in this week with the team-on-team scrimmage against the Colts.
2: That's fine.
1: That's when you do the work. And quite honestly, I think the way the NFL should move is they should, all these facilities have the cameras up anyway, right? They should just broadcast a wide frame shot of the practice field on NFL Network of these scrimmages.
2: Dude, all these
1: people
2: teams,
1: would watch it. People would love it.
2: All these
1: that would
2: teams,
1: be great. I would rather watch when your team is playing. If the preseason game, if we know that the preseason games are a joke, I would watch the team-on-team scrimmage.
2: Yeah.
1: Like this week, Colts and Patriots, they scrimmaged. I would rather watch that than the game that's going to take place tomorrow night. Because you get ones-on-ones, twos-on-twos. That's great.
2: Completely agree with you, but these teams act like they have the nuclear codes in a briefcase. They now practice when they have fans there on fields that are the farthest away from the fans, and they don't allow fans to post videos. They only allow the media to post videos from like a small snippet of 5 minutes of practice. Like, they act like they're
1: I'm not saying the fans need to be there. Broadcast it.
2: But they don't even want, my point is that they don't want anybody to be able to see this, let alone broadcast it. And I that's why, you know, they think that these preseason games are meaningless. That's why more teams are doing these joint practices, and they do a couple of them a year. They do usually do two out of the three preseason games are done with joint practices and things like that. And I agree with you, that would be cool. That's why I think broadcasting, when college football teams broadcast their spring games, it's cool, because the coaches are like on the field and they're mic'd up, and you get to see
1: inside.
2: Like, that's cool to watch. I like watching those games. And so it would be kind of like watching that. You could mic up the coaches. You could hear what they're saying. They could go through the details. But I don't think you would ever get that access, because they think that they're giving away their big secrets of what they're going through in the season. It's like, no, you're not, dude. It's practice. Like, come on, man.
1: I mean, Aaron Rodgers is correct.
2: He is.
1: Teams don't do anything in the preseason.
2: He absolutely is. But if a guy, like, if, you know.
1: So, like, those preseason games, they're not giving anything away to begin with.
2: Absolutely
1: not. The calls are vanilla.
2: Of course.
1: It's just base stuff.
2: But if Josh Allen comes and says, you know, I want to play, if Lamar Jackson says, I want to play, you know, the Bengals are starting their players. Okay. If Joe Burrow wants to play, let him play. Now, don't play him a half. Don't risk injury. But a series is fine.
1: I've always thought the entire thing, like, I do understand, right? Like, there are people, back end of the roster guys, this is how you make the team. Preseason games, you get an opportunity. You put yourself on tape. You have a chance, right? So I get it for those people. I've also never understood why high school starts game one. College starts game one.
2: Yeah.
1: Why do we need three preseason games in the NFL? I don't want more NFL regular season games. I think we already have too many. But I also don't want the preseason games.
2: Yeah.
1: I'm guessing when they extend the schedule even farther out,
2: you'll only have two.
1: That you'll have two, but isn't it just a waste of everyone's time, these preseason games? Can't we just start the season?
2: It is and it isn't. You saw how many people watched. Hall of Fame game. No, 7 million people watch the Hall of Fame game.
1: Of course.
2: That's why they're not going to get rid of them.
1: People are thirsty. They want some football.
2: They want ball.
1: They want football, man. 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All right, so we had a report at the end of the show yesterday that Browns camp was not going well. Things weren't going well at the end of practice yesterday. You got to hear what Todd Monken said about their practice yesterday. We'll play that for you coming up next.
0: Last year's top three picks are shining at camp. Titans QB Cam Ward, Jaguars two-way man Travis Hunter, and Giants edge rusher Abdul Carter. Could super sophomore campaigns be on the way for this trio? Westwood One Sports.
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15: 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It appears by its own numbers, the U.S. government seems insolvent. 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

0: Here's Chris Black and Adam Abdallah.
1: I think we described it yesterday as we enjoy your quarterback battle because it's been fun to watch. Not because it's been good, but it's been funny to hear the reporters, Todd Monken.
2: So I was just trying to get a sweet haircut.
1: Yeah, with the sweet.
2: I was just trying to get a sweet haircut.
1: It's been funny to watch how it's played out here in training camp. They have their unofficial depth chart heading into the weekend for their first preseason game. And on the depth chart for number one quarterback, it's listed Deshaun Watson or Shedeur Sanders. Or they still haven't picked a player yet. So going into the game, and they're going to have you're going to give both guys opportunities here in training camp in the preseason to start games. So yesterday, practice did not go well for Monken. Now, before practice yesterday, Monken was talking to reporters, and he had this to say about a quarterback battle and perhaps maybe favoriting one side or the other.
3: Steven, and then you mentioned that Deshaun's getting is better.
2: Hold on. What was that?
3: So that's what I'm asking. Were you saying,
2: I said Deshaun's better.
3: Were you saying that he's gotten better since camp or that he's better than Shedeur? I want to make sure I'm
2: not. I don't think I threw in there that he's better than Shedeur. No. I'm not sure I went that far, but I appreciate you trying to trap me in that.
3: I'm not.
1: Todd Monken said
2: I threw in there that he's better than Shedeur. No. I'm not sure I went that far, but I appreciate you trying to trap me in that.
1: Appreciate it. So that was before practice yesterday.
4: I hope this never ends.
1: Yeah. So here is Todd Monken's reaction to how practice ended yesterday, which wasn't well. Didn't go well for the quarterbacks, for the offense.
2: Unfortunately, we sent him back with their head coach being emotionally hijacked, which isn't a good thing. Okay. So, and I told him this morning that can't happen. I should have just gone to a different cadence. Let's let us play out the drill. I was obviously frustrated. So, again, we're never too old to learn, right? Keep processing, getting better. And so that's one thing we sent him home with.
1: So there he is, Todd Monken, coaching, ball coach. That's our guy, Todd Monken.
4: Talking about himself in the third person?
1: Yeah.
4: Coach was emotionally distraught. I mean, look.
2: Well, unfortunately, we sent him back with their head coach being emotionally hijacked, which isn't a good thing. Okay, so
1: emotionally hijacked.
4: Wasn't the report that he was throwing things?
1: Yes, through the clipboard.
2: And I told him this morning that can't happen. I should have just gone to a different cadence. Let's let us play out the drill. I was obviously frustrated. So, again, we're never too old to learn, right? Keep processing, getting better. And so that's one thing we sent him home with.
1: Yeah, I mean, I don't have a problem with a coach being fiery and being upset. Like, that's fine. He's just hilarious.
4: I
1: love it.
4: This is
1: great.
4: There's only a few possible outcomes for this, for Todd Monken. Like, yeah. We know how Cleveland goes. Like, there's no scenario where, like, this works out for the city of Cleveland. And I'm sorry, city of Cleveland, but, like, your history... I'm just going off of history.
1: You are a hater.
4: No, I'm not a hater.
1: That's not bad. Don't do that to Browns fans.
4: I love the Rock and Roll Museum. Okay? It's great. I've been there. It's awesome. And I want them to succeed. However,
1: congrats, by the way.
4: It was fun. However, going off a track record and the guy who has, like, the 1,000 names on the back of his jersey, like, he's just going to be adding more names. And this is going to drive Monken insane. Like, the more we hear from him, it sounds like this is driving him insane. And we're only through 2 weeks of camp. Like, we're not even to the first preseason game. The first preseason game is this week, and he's already throwing clipboards.
1: Love
4: like
1: it.
4: The man can't control his emotions on the sideline.
1: Oh, come on, he's coaching. That's lame. Let coaches coach, man.
4: I'm trying to let coaches coach.
1: Control his emotions. He's fine. It's on the field.
4: I get that.
1: Who cares?
4: But this is going to drive a man insane.
1: So the Browns and the Bears face off 1 Eastern on Saturday. That's the first preseason game for the Cleveland Browns.
4: Must-see TV.
1: Deshaun Watson or Shedeur Sanders will be the number one quarterback heading into this matchup. Did you see the story that's going around the last couple days of the golfer at his club who cheated? They had a hole-in-one pot, so there was like a prize. If you get a hole-in-one,
4: okay.
1: there was like a big money prize
4: All right.
1: for the tournament.
4: Yeah.
1: And this dude cheated, and the way he cheated is crazy. That, like, it's so blatantly obvious that he cheated.
4: Mm-hmm.
1: Have you seen this story? So there's a bunch of different places where I'm looking at a story from the New York Post, but it's everywhere. It's okay. on Yahoo. It's all over the place.

0: World Cup.
1: And Die Hard villain. So
0: Americans were swooning.
1: Oh, they loved him. There was a feature written about him and his bag collection. And whether you want to, there was.
2: Does he really?
1: Yeah.
2: He has a bag collection.
1: He's got like a, he's got a Birkin collection.
2: Right. Okay.
1: And I'm sure you,
2: I know there's,
1: being a married man to a very fashionable lady.
0: This is true.
1: I know your wife. I know your wife.
0: She is a very fashionable lady.
1: Fashionable lady.
0: Oh, yes.
1: Knows the Birkins.
0: Oh, yeah. You got to keep the boxes.
1: And I don't mean the stock Birkins. I mean just the regular Birkins.
0: Those are tough to get, by the way.
1: Birkenstocks? They're not.
0: No.
1: Just the regular Birkins.
0: What Holland has.
1: Yes.
0: I don't think a normal person can go find a Birkin.
1: That was the point.
0: Yes.
1: Is that he carries around these very, and now other fashionable males, mostly like.
0: Well, there's one in this town.
1: Yeah.
0: And by the way, the Birkin for Abdallah, for those who are unaware, I only know this because of.
1: My wife.
0: It's an Hermes bag.
1: Okay.
0: A Birkin.
1: Yes. Yeah.
0: So it's an Hermes bag.
1: No one cares.
0: But it's, well,
1: no
0: I'm,
1: one
0: I'm
1: cares.
0: Just.
1: It's an expensive purse, dude.
0: Yeah,
1: just say.
0: Dude, it's.
1: Okay. So
0: I think it's a little bit. I think it's like, a little more
1: they're
0: than,
1: not,
0: than expensive.
1: They're not, like, purses like you would think. They're like bigger bags, right? They're like the size of like a messenger bag, I would say, maybe.
0: I think you see a lot of women, they carry the big Louis bag.
1: Yeah, I think
0: they call it a carry-all.
1: Caleb Williams carries them.
0: You throw a bunch of stuff in there.
1: If you pay attention to NBA players, like some NBA players will carry them.
0: So
1: there was an article written saying that this is the summer of the man purse.
0: Well, and that's what I was going to say. The guy in this city who I think is a bag man.
1: Caleb Williams is a bag man.
0: Caleb Williams is out there with the bags.
1: And I think if he plays well this season, he will carry a bag and try to get a bag, if you pardon the pun.
0: Yeah. You can put that in one of the promos that we send.
1: Yeah. If you want to do that, Raj. I, for one, will not be carrying a purse. I don't know about you. I don't know about you. I will not. I
0: love how you had to make a statement here on the show.
1: I'm declaring.
0: You will not do this.
1: I hate carrying things. I hate it. I don't like carrying. I carry a bag to work because I have my laptop.
0: You carry a book bag.
1: I know. I carry a backpack.
0: Yes.
1: But I hate it. I hate carrying stuff. I don't like it. I don't like having stuff in my pockets. I wish that I didn't have to. I wish I didn't have to carry an ID and like that kind of stuff. Like, okay. I like traveling light.
0: You hate things in your pockets.
1: I wish if it wasn't so cumbersome to check a bag and fly, I wouldn't carry on. Like, I would love to just go to the airport, check my bag, and love just walking through the airport with nothing.
0: Why would you play that roulette where you don't know if your bag's going to show
1: because
0: up?
1: Because I prefer walking around with nothing. I like not having anything to worry about. I just like not having anything.
0: That is only a man who is married can say that.
1: I don't
0: because
1: like
0: you find a way
1: having
0: the old
1: anything.
0: Trick that Black and Abdallah can give to you. If you're not married yet, or maybe you're thinking about it, once you get married, you can always find a way to sneak the crap in your pockets into their bag.
1: Hold my keys.
0: Yep. Mm-hmm. Ah, it's not going to fit my pocket.
1: Hold my keys.
0: Hey, can you just throw it in the bag there? Okay, great.
1: I hate carrying stuff.
0: Dahl makes his wife carry his Tic Tacs around for him.
1: No Tic Tacs.
3: I'd say this. Giving the gum to Travis Kelce was in her purse. He doesn't have to carry the gum.
0: See, this is what I'm talking about. You con them. Well, come on, married guys, you know this. You con them into carrying around your stuff because you're not going to carry a bag.
1: Mm-hmm.
0: That's the game.
1: Yeah.
0: That's what you do. All right, a couple notes. The Birkin bag, Abdallah.
1: Yeah.
0: The price range for a leather Birkin from Hermes
1: is anywhere.
0: I don't have the sizes, but the price of the bag could go from $10,000 to $35,000+.
1: Easily.
0: Or some of the rare Birkins can go for like $200,000, which is probably what... Mm-hmm. Erling Haaland is after.
1: He has a few of them, yeah.
0: Also, if you are a normal person and not an international superstar soccer player or footballer, you also can't just go buy one.
1: It's like going and getting a Rolex.
0: I don't know. Yeah. It's the same thing as a Rolex. Like, you have to prove to Hermes that you have purchased with them in the past and that you have a track record.
1: Yes.
0: And, like, there's a vetting process that they... go through to then allow you to spend $50,000 on a bag.
1: Like, not that I know this, but I've seen this. There is a Rolex store down the street from where we broadcast.
0: You're not shopping there?
1: No, God, no. Are you kidding me?
0: Why not?
1: I know you can't. You can't just buy some Rolexes for the show. You can't just go in and buy and say, I want that one. And they'll be like, no.
0: No.
1: You're like, what do you mean? It's right there. And they'll be like, nope, sorry.
0: You have to get on a waiting list, and you have to have like a track record of purchases
1: which is ridiculous to me.
0: But that's what the Birkin is. That's why it's a big deal, because you can't just buy one.
1: Mm-hmm.
0: So, okay, so that's the story, is that Erling Haaland is a bag man.
1: I mean, I don't know, Raj. Chris still hasn't said if he's going to carry a purse or not.
0: You want me to declare?
1: Declare.
0: Here, hold on. I'll declare. What did I need?

0: not surprised that the Chiefs, because like, wasn't that weird the way that worked out? Is that didn't Kansas City announce that they were moving on to a different coordinator while Nagy was still interviewing for head coaching jobs while striking out for all the head coaching jobs?
1: Absolutely, yeah.
0: So it was like, hold up, he doesn't have the fallback school.
1: Mm-hmm.
0: He doesn't, he's not applying to these four schools and then the easy one to get in, so he has somewhere to land.
1: Yep.
0: It's like Kansas City already moved on. They were good.
1: Yeah.
0: They kept it moving.
1: No, they did. And so, they can, but we know that Matt Nagy likes to run his own thing, and whatever he says kind of goes, and he's probably putting together his own offense and adapting to the players that he has now, and hopefully he's learned from his mistakes for Giants fans' sake, and this offense gets going and keeps up with the good defense that they have. But I'll believe it when I see it.
0: If we go to Arkansas, the story comes to us from the New York Post. Did you see that there's a high school football player that had a snake in his helmet for practice?
1: There's a snake in my helmet, yeah.
0: He had a snake in his helmet in practice.
1: Okay.
0: And after practice, they submerged the helmet in water. And then the snake finally slithered out of the helmet.
1: Did he practice the whole time with the snake in his helmet?
0: Yeah, he did.
1: And he didn't feel it?
0: I don't know. Because, like, you know, the helmets now have, like, the holes in them. So you can, I guess it went in to hide in the helmet. And in between the padding of the helmet and the outer shell, it was, like, wrapped around the inside in there.
1: Okay.
0: So the kid was just in practice with a snake in his helmet.
2: He felt something off in the helmet. Like, he went to have them look at the helmet. That something feels off. So he felt something. But yeah.
0: Yeah, there's extra weight. There was a snake in there.
1: Snake. He could have gotten bit.
0: Dude, snakes get in weird locations. Like, have you ever seen the stories of the have you ever seen the stories of the snake or like, I don't think it happens in America, but like other countries around the world where like snakes are coming up out of the toilet.
1: Yeah. Yeah.
0: You're sitting on the toilet and the snake pops up.
1: It's like in Florida. You can't.
0: Oh, it's in this country? That's in this country?
1: Yeah. You can't go to the bathroom don't go in the dark. Turn the light on and look before you sit down. Something get bit off. You're biting off more than you can chew.
0: I suppose so. He practiced with the snake in his helmet.
1: Now, was he better with it?
0: No, he said he felt off.
1: Okay, because if he was better, maybe I would have kept the snake in.
0: I mean, if you look at the pictures online, it's a huge snake.
1: Yeah, that's a big snake.
0: It's a large snake.
1: I feel like that would have made the helmet a lot heavier, and you would have felt something like a lot sooner.
0: I agree.
1: And also, that would have freaked me out.
0: Oh, yeah. Yeah, I'm out. I'm out on snakes.
1: No, I owned a snake once.
0: Did you really?
1: Yeah, I owned a snake once.
0: Oh, we're learning something new today.
1: I owned a snake once, and then, funny enough,
0: what was its name? Can they hear?
1: No, they can't hear.
0: So you were just...
1: I named it Caesar.
0: Okay, and you're talking to a snake that couldn't hear you?
1: I didn't talk to it. I just gave it a name.
0: I'm sure you said, hey, Caesar.
1: I didn't say, hey, Caesar. Come here, let me give you a little pet. But you know what happened?
0: You're petting the snake.
1: You know what happened? When you and I, when I moved to this...
0: Lump me into this.
1: No.
0: I don't want anything to do with you and your pet snake.
1: When I moved to the city...
0: Caesar.
1: When I moved to the city...
0: Yeah.
1: I had just gotten the snake like 2 months in, and I moved to the city, and the landlord where I'd moved was like, no, he said pets.
0: He had a no snake policy.
1: And he had no snake policy. And so I had to donate the snake to a snake rescue. And so I got rid of the snake. You could have moved into a snake house.
0: No, I would not have.
1: You could have moved into it would have been a little boa.
0: For those who don't know, Black and Abdallah, we lived together in our 20s for 6 years.
1: Yeah. Chris could have lived in a snake house.
0: Right. The neighborhood right next to Wrigleyville.
1: Yeah.
0: So right next to Wrigley Field is essentially where we lived for 6 years.
1: Yeah.
0: But yeah, if you told me before I moved in that, hey, buddy, you can move in.
1: But I got a snake.
0: By the way, I've got a snake here. What did you feed the snake?
1: Frozen at the time, because it wasn't very big, frozen baby mice.
0: Oh, really?
1: Yeah.
0: Oh, it was like that size of a snake.
1: Yeah, I'd put it on chopsticks, and I would be like, I would pretend it was moving, and it would do like a little thing, and go, and it would eat him.
0: What would it do? We'll be back.
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10: Some point, either on the 10 to 2 show or tomorrow night evening drive, he's going to Pittsburgh for the game. He might be driving, he said. A little bit of an adventure. I like that. So we'll talk with Mike Clemens probably tomorrow at some point. Mike Renner will join us coming up next to begin hour number two. A Brewers update. Nothing has happened. It's 2-1. This offense, man, is... oh, my God. It's slumping. I'm a little confused, too. Bobby Menomini texts in, and I guess I didn't notice this when the lineup first dropped, but says, why is Hamilton the much worse defender at short and Ortiz is back in the lineup playing third? Ortiz at third when you're developing Pratt is one thing. Yeah, I agree. I'm not so sure on that. I'm glad Ortiz is back. Insane thing to say. He's so much better at shortstop than Hamilton is. Hamilton's an okay third baseman. I don't want him at short. So I guess I'd be interested to see as this game continues. They're just clinging to a 2-1 lead. I wonder if that's a switch they make defensively, or I don't know. But I do know that you just have to find a way to get David Hamilton's bat into the lineup. He's, you know, 0-2. I'll have some runners on. I'm a little frustrated. I know Cooper Pratt's hurt. I know Cooper Pratt is hurt, and that plays into it. I'm a little frustrated that we're seeing this much David Hamilton at this point in the season when he really, you know, the Brewers believe in him. I don't know that he's done enough this year to still be playing as often as he is. I know that Cooper Pratt's hurt right now, but he started taking Joey Ortiz's playing time right back as soon as he got healthy. So it's not like this is just a Cooper Pratt injury thing. This was something earlier. This had started even before Cooper Pratt went down, and I don't really understand it. I know the Brewers really like him, but there comes a point, folks. Now watch, he'll get some huge play before the end of the game. That's normally how this goes. Hour number two coming up right after Zach's 2-minute update. We'll be right back.
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9: Well, the Packers will get their preseason slate underway tomorrow night when they face off against the Steelers in Pittsburgh. It will be the first game for many players, including rookie offensive lineman Jager Burton. Unlike college or the regular season for the NFL, there's no true game plan in place for the Packers. That could be rough for some, but Burton says it's actually pretty freeing for him.
12: If I can execute their coaching points, then I know I have a better chance of winning the rep, especially going into it kind of blind in a way of not having a game plan and stuff like that. So, I don't know, in a way, it is kind of exciting just to be able to go out there and not have to think and kind of just cut it loose and play. It kind of feels like a high school type of mindset in that way of the no game plan stuff, so I'm excited.
9: Quarterback Jordan Love expected to play at least a little bit tomorrow night, though how many snaps the starters get remains to be seen. Coach Matt LaFleur does want them to at least treat the prep as a regular game. Again, Packers and Steelers tomorrow night. Kick is at 6. Turning to Wisconsin, they got a little scared today at practice as offensive lineman Michael Reske was taken off the field and to the hospital as a precaution and for further testing. He was injured during an 11-on-11 period. An ambulance did come to the stadium. Wisconsin can be back on the field tomorrow.
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9: Well, the Brewers are looking to avoid being swept out in San Diego this afternoon as they face the Padres again. After today, the crew will head to Los Angeles to face the Dodgers for 4 games starting tomorrow night. Their lead in the NL Central coming into today stands at 4 on the Cubs. With this Wisconsin Sports Zone Network update, I'm Zach Heil.
14: I'd say it's pretty fluid in regards to how many snaps, but I do think there's a lot of value for all our guys to just get mentally prepared to go play a game. 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
10: Hour number 2, the Wisco Sports Show, presented tonight by La Crosse Beer House. My parents went there last weekend. We were in La Crosse for a wedding. They got there a night early. Very jealous. Got to kick around downtown a little bit. And of course they stopped. And why wouldn't they? It's right on the corner of 3rd and Pearl, La Crosse Beer House. Get a nice big authentic mug of German beer. Perfect with Oktoberfest looming. It's going to be here before you know it. You get a delicious appetizer, big pretzel, build a little base for your time spent downtown. Goes great with some of that German beer. Fish fry, you know, pig wings, some delicious offerings. It's right down there, the heart of downtown La Crosse, 3rd and Pearl. La Crosse Beer House. Appreciate their support of the show. Let's take a call here. We're going to get to Mike Renner, but we got a little time. 608-321-1670. Wisco Sports Show. Who's this?
15: What's up, Grant? How are we living?
10: I'm living good. Vagabond John, good evening.
15: You ever have one of those work days? And I imagine this is you, like, after you're coming into the morning office and Kate and Ebo are there, and you have to cover for Bill, and then... Yeah, do you ever just like need a cigarette?
10: Yeah. Yeah, I enjoy a little nicotine.
15: That's me right now. So I'm in an edgy mood. And I don't disagree with Clemhead Mike. Not Clemhead Mike. Actual Mike.
10: with Clemens? That's funny.
15: Yeah, I get confused with Clemhead Mike and Mike Clemens. Like that's you know.
10: I hadn't thought about that until now, but now watch, that's going to start tripping me up.
15: Yeah. So I don't disagree with him often or usually nothing bad to say. I like how you framed kind of his place on the spectrum of you know, analyzing the meat from the beat Packers edition. I think he's right down the middle generally, mm-hmm. like a T-bone. But this Zaire Franklin hype is interesting.
10: Hype is a strong word, to be fair. We're just noticing, that's all. But you can go, I'm not going to slow you down. Go ahead.
15: I was going to say, did any of it have to do with the football of it, or is it all just like leadership and off-the-field stuff?
10: I think leadership and off-the-field stuff is a factor. It depends on who you ask. Peter thinks Zaire Franklin's just a better football player. Renner doesn't feel that. You'll hear that in a little bit. I think the football is comparable at worst, better at best.
15: Okay. Yeah, I think it's comparable from my purview, not an NFL expert in any means. But what I do know is he's coming off his worst season of his career, and he's old. And so for the Packers, you know, I understand the move, right? I understand not investing all that money into Quay. But, you know, for Mike to sit here and say, you know, oh, this is interesting. He's got a lot of positive impact on the team. If it's off the field stuff, I guess I'm a little disappointed. I love hearing the Sean Ryan bit about how he's a person who grew up in the Packers organization, has gone through some struggles, you know, didn't tackle a trainer or push a trainer or whatever. But
10: there's,
15: you know,
10: that. Yeah.
15: He's gone through some stuff. But he's grown up in this organization. And your theme going into last year, and I think it's going to be extra true this year, is, okay, guys, this is it, man. This is big boy football. We can't just be the young up-and-coming team anymore. Like, somebody's got to take leadership responsibility. And so I guess outsourcing that to an aging linebacker who used to be an all-pro but now is, you know, coming off of his worst year of his career, and can he revive his career for the last little bit in Green Bay? I don't love that. I would have loved to see somebody kind of take that step internally. And so, I don't know. I heard Mike talking about that. I'm thinking about, you know, the Pro Football Focus stats and maybe all of its noise and none of it matters. And I'm sure Mike Renner is going to have a perspective on this. But, you know, as a Packer fan, who are the guys right now? Because sure as hell is not Keyshawn Nixon. Somebody on that defense is going to have to, you know, elevate, because you have Micah Parsons out. I mean, clearly the safety room is a strong point too, but who else is out there that's really going to pop on our screen when they go on the field? Not tomorrow, because it's preseason and we can get all hyped up, but it's preseason. But ultimately, at US Bank Stadium on September 13th, who's leading this defense? That's my question.
10: I think Edgerrin Cooper probably is the first name. Xavier McKinney, the names that we've talked about. I think the tricky part about those guys is they're not around the line of scrimmage. Edgerrin Cooper can be, of course, but, you know, but he's not on the defensive line, which limits his position in some unique ways. Also gives him some flexibility to be in different places to make different plays. I think it's the guys that we've always talked about. I think Zaire Franklin and Javon Hargrave are interesting cases because they're a little bit of a departure of the way the Packers and Brian Gutekunst have operated now for a while. Veterans. I don't think they're outsourcing their leadership. I think they're bringing in some guys who have been around the block. And I think you need a little bit of both. I think the hope is that internally, you know, leaders continue to grow, and that's still happening. But you supplement it a little bit with some players who have been around and have seen a couple of things. And I think maybe on top of being good players that fit, they've liked, you know, Franklin for a while, agree or disagree. Hargrave's been with Gannon before, agree or disagree. Those players fit. I also think they happen to be veterans, and that's something we haven't really seen them go for these last couple of off seasons. Here's our conversation with Mike Renner earlier today, and we talk about exactly this and some other Packers things. Mike Renner joining us now, CBS Sports. He's their lead draft guy. He's the best at that, but you can talk anything related to football. Mike, it's nice to see you. We're blessed with two high-level, very handsome guests today. Peter Bukowski was in the first hour, so you're joining good company here.
16: Oh, Peter was on before me. Love Peter. Did he talk about his J.J. McCarthy takes? I mean, he was relishing the fact that he got really good to the bench yesterday.
10: I take no pleasure in a young man losing his job. I was just talking about this before we took our last break, so let's start there. What do you make of Kyler Murray being the starter? Not necessarily a surprise, but what do you think the ceiling on that is?
16: Yeah, I mean, I think it's much higher than JJ's ceiling, and it does. I mean, there were points in his career, and I always use this game because it was the 2021 Packers-Cardinals game. Was almost like an inflection point in Kyler Murray's career. Remember that game? I think it was Thursday night game.
10: Thursday night. Packers, no Devontae won. Adams. Oh.
16: Yes, it was the, who was the corner that they had just picked up? Like
10: Rasul Douglas.
16: Rasul Douglas game. Yeah, and that, you know, Nuke Hopkins got hurt in that game. Kyler Murray came in the front runner, odds on front runner for MVP in that game. And then obviously he's never been close to that since. But like there were times in his career where he's an incredibly dynamic runner. He's a great downfield passer. But obviously things in Arizona just like didn't work out. But Arizona is not the most well-run of organizations, and obviously didn't have a guy like Kevin O'Connell or receivers like what they have in Minnesota. So I am, you know, as a Packers fan, I was a little upset when they signed him because I think there's a real chance of a career revival here from Kyler Murray in Minnesota.
10: To switch to the Packers, something that we've gotten some real juice on over the last week or two from Packers analysts who I don't think are, you know, usually super positive and super like some Packers reporters who are right down the middle or even cynical or skeptical, saying Watson, Reed, Golden, that trio now with a full workload seem to be clicking at a really high level with Love and Camp. Do you think those three as kind of the main features carrying all the freight, do you think that can work for a full season and be good enough?
16: I think so. I mean, what you're worried about with those guys is injury, right? Reed getting hurt last year. It's been a common theme for Watson. Golden really hasn't had it, but again, Golden really didn't play that much. So that's what you're the most worried about, because it gets very thin after that, right? You know, you have either Sky Moore, who's a career like back end of the roster, a special teamer, Bo Melton, who they wanted to move to corner last year, Savion Williams, who's really just like a gadget guy. Like, your fourth now is not what your fourth used to be, but your top three, I think, are better than what your top three used to be. Like, this is the best top three that they've had. And you really don't need more than three in the NFL. I mean, especially with first and second down being more 12, 13 personnel nowadays, where you really only have two wide receivers on the field, sometimes one on those downs. So because of that, you don't need the old, you know, 2011 Packers receiving core that they had. That's just not the way the NFL game is played nowadays. So I think it was shrewd this offseason to pare it down, and I think you will get the best results, but it's just the best results when all three are healthy.
10: So I understand why they let Dobbs go, and I'm interested to see what he does in New England. I read a little Greg Bedard. I like a swarmy old-school football reporter, and he hasn't been super impressed. So I'm monitoring Dobbs. There's been a lot of great things said about Wicks, Jeremy Fowler's story from training camp, just glowing. And I understand he wasn't going to be one of the top three guys in Green Bay. Do you think there's an angle for me? Do you think there's a path to criticize Matt LaFleur in that it's his job to coach a player like that, knowing that he's important depth and you need to get him to buy in and accept a role and be a part of this thing? Because I think they're a better team with Wicks, right?
16: Wicks is incredibly talented, but inconsistency is obviously, he was super inconsistent, whether it's his hands, whether it's his route running. That's something that, as a draft analyst, I have found just doesn't really get better at the NFL level. Like, the guys you want, you're like, okay, they're super inconsistent college, but the coach at the NFL level is going to make them more consistent. They're going to fix his drops. More often than not, it just doesn't happen. And sometimes there are some success stories, but, you know, look at Quentin Johnson even last year. It's like, yeah, he got better, but you really don't want to have that guy out there if you're going to have to, you know, if there's one big play a game, you're praying doesn't get dropped. It's just quarterbacks stop looking that guy's way when you don't trust him. So, unfortunately, while he is super talented, while he's a great route runner, he gets open on his own, he just was too inconsistent to really have in that rotation and, you know, build confidence with their quarterback.
10: Dropping a crucial pass in a big moment. I have bad news about Jaden Reed, if we're going to apply that, you know, to everybody. Is there, you mentioned Quentin Johnson. I was going to ask you, because you're a huge draft guy, if there are receivers of the past that maybe remind you a lot of Wicks, like, where do you see his career going? Because I think it's going to be interesting to follow.
16: I'm trying to think of, like, who he is similar to that I've seen.
10: I put you on the spot.
16: I'll just say that, like, he is a good receiver. I could see it working out. He can get open. It's just that is always going to follow a guy. I think of someone like Diontae Johnson. And now he's not as, you know, he's not as good as Diontae Johnson, but that was kind of his MO his entire career. It's like, yeah, the guy's talented. The guy can put up, you know, one season where it works out. But then the next season, it might be horrible. It might be, you know, up and down week to week. And those guys, you just more often than not, you don't want to have to force into a lineup, because you'll just be pulling your hair out.
10: In your mind, how much better did they get going from Quay Walker to Zaire Franklin as linebacker and the green dot guy, the guy calling the plays?
16: I don't know if they got that much better. I think Quay was kind of in that similar boat where it was just like, where Quay was going to be on any given play, whether he was going to, you know, commit a personal foul or not, was always just like, he was always a mess, but he could do some really nice things. I think he was a good tackler. He was a pretty good blitzer. His size could shut down windows over the middle of the football field. So I would call that at best, probably a wash, maybe a slight positive in terms of just reliability. But I thought if anyone they kept around this offseason, it would be Quay Walker, just because linebackers, it takes a while for those guys to develop. It's kind of like the quarterback of a defense and how much you have to know about opposing offenses, how much you have to see. So the learning curve can be 3-4. I mean, remember Devondre Campbell, it could be year 6 or whatever, where the guy finally turns it on. So that's why I thought they might keep him. It's not a huge loss, though, to lose him.
10: Okay. All right. Interesting. Mike Renner is here. CBS Sports, great draft guy, great football analyst. How do you feel about their O-line?
16: Problem
10: last year, and they needed to fix it, and we all knew that, and now I'm looking back, I'm like, I'm not sure that they did, you know?
16: I think it's kind of like their receiving core right now. I think starting five, they're better than where they were, obviously, end of last year. I think the starting five has a chance to be very, very good, actually. I think Jordan Morgan looked really good down the stretch his past few games. He's going back to the position he played in college. He's at least an upgrade over Rashid Walker. Like, you're better at tackle this year, especially after Zach, gosh, Bako Bawele. I think that's the first time I've actually tried to say it out loud.
10: Nailed it.
16: At least better than when he went down, right? So better than they were at the end of the season. It's just you don't have near the depth. You don't have Jordan Morgan coming off the bench if someone gets hurt. So I think the starting five I feel good about. It's just anyone goes down, all of a sudden, your next man up is not going to be good. You are going to be in a much worse place. And pretty much every single offensive line outside of like two or three every year, you're going to have to go to backups at some point during the season.
10: And a lot of teams don't have unbelievable backups. So I try to check myself when we have this kind of like, who's your swing tackle? Okay, well, if it's Belton, like... Sure, like once upon a time, I was thrilled with the name Don Barclay. Like once upon a time, they had Don Barclay who could play everywhere. Or like, yeah, Lane Taylor was a backup guard in 2014, and that was great. Most teams don't have a really competent high-level backup, and I don't know, to be fair, if Don Barclay ever was. You're a draft guy. I'm excited to ask you this. I'm not throwing in the towel on Lucas Van Ness, because why would you? You might as well see where it goes. Banged up last year. It's really difficult to see all of the other players in that draft class get nice big extensions because they're top-of-the-market players. You know what I mean?
16: Yeah, I think it's going to work out, though. I'll just say I think they end up extending him. And I think what he had flashes last year that he never had his rookie year or second year in the NFL.
10: Okay, that's good.
16: Like, there was actually him looking like he knew how to operate a bull rush in a way that just, I mean, first and second year in the NFL was, I'm just not sure, it's disastrous. He was just a placeholder out there. He was just a big athlete. And unfortunately, like, you knew that going in, right? They drafted him knowing that he barely wasn't even a starter at Iowa, right, along their defensive line. Played like half on the interior and half on the edge. It was a weird pick to begin with that was always kind of, we need this guy year three or four. So, like, this was always kind of the timeline when they drafted him in the first place. And I saw flashes to where, yeah, I think it can work out because he's 270. He runs a 4.58, and that's what it. You know, if you want a bull rush at the NFL level, that's a good starting point. Not even good starting point. Like, that's an elite starting point for a bull rusher at the NFL level. So just teaching him how to do that. And we saw it a handful of times last year. If he can just do that, you can have a Rashawn Gary-esque career. Because that's pretty much what Rashawn Gary hung his hat on when he really was at his best. So I think it'll work out. But yeah, as you said, like, it's hard pill to swallow when you're hoping year four it starts to work out. You really, like, the guy hasn't even developed into a true starter yet for them.
10: Well, here's the problem. I'm Mike. I'm a patient man. Patience is a virtue. I went to Catholic school. We had the walk for virtues every spring. We all wore shirts and we talk about the virtues. I am patient. The problem is if the payoff is Rashawn Gary, that's a fine player. Mm-hmm. But in waiting for Rashawn Gary, who's very good, not even great, like, there are multiple players selected after Lucas Van Ness who have helped their team win or go to Super Bowls. That's the tough part. What do you remember about that draft and that draft pick at the time? Because you were obviously all over it as a draft guy. What did you think of that pick in the context of where it took place?
16: I liked Van Ness. I think I had him right there. Same spot on my draft board. He was somewhere between 10 and 15 on my draft board that year. So I liked him. But you just have to know that edge rushers, high-end edge rushers, don't hit free agency. You cannot go find them in free agency. You can find like 33-year-old end of the career guys who might still have something. That's your best bet of finding a true edge rusher. So, you know, if you need one, you're going to have to draft one. And probably about 9 times out of 10, if you want a high level one, you know, if you want a Micah Parsons who went, what was it, 11th overall, if you want, you know, a Will Anderson who went 3rd overall, if you want an elite guy, they go in the top 15. You know what athletes work at that position and what athletes can actually do it. So, it made sense to do it with their timeline and just with how the Packers approach the draft. You draft the valuable positions early on. You draft the tackles. You draft the edges. And you hope by year 3 or 4 they work out, because not a lot of teams are bad at tackle and edge because they couldn't retain their tackles and edges. They're bad at tackle and edge because they couldn't find them in the first place. So sure, finding them is the hardest thing. And more often than not, it just takes investment. And so they invested in it. And I think, like I said, it'll ultimately work out. It's just frustrating when it takes 4 years for that to come to fruition.
10: Yes. And sometimes, you know, you look at a draft pick and you're like, well, pick wasn't a home run, but look at their other options. You know what I mean? Like what else were they supposed to do at that spot? And there's plenty of draft picks like that. The 2023 draft, that first round, I mean, it's loaded top to bottom.
16: I will say, though, right after their pick, you have Broderick Jones, complete bust. Emmanuel Forbes, utter bust. Like, we're not at that territory with Lucas Van Ness.
10: Sure.
16: This is a very serviceable to potentially good player this upcoming season at a valuable position. So if that's your quibble, it's better to hit a lot of singles and doubles in the draft than to strike out a bunch and hit a couple home runs.
10: Serviceable and possibly good. Is that I'll have to go back and cut that. That's look. Why did the whole league miss on JSN in hindsight? You're a draft guy. We're just relitigating where Bill Simmons were redrafting the 2022 draft. But why did like the entire league miss on that guy?
16: I mean, he ran a 4.6 and he didn't play the year before he came out. He was a hard eval, right? I mean, he had a record setting sophomore year playing alongside Garrett Wilson and Chris Olave. He was the top dog in that room. Those guys were both first round receivers before him. And, you know, he was CJ Stroud's favorite target, but he was a 4.6 guy who had a hamstring injury that cost him his whole junior season, basically. And that's why he fell. So I was high on him. He was either ninth or 10th on my draft board coming out that year. I was just like, this guy knows how to play wide receiver. He's a professional wide receiver. And then I put stock in the fact that Brian Hartline, receiver coach there, he said, this guy's the best receiver I've ever coached. And it's like, okay, that matters. The thing that I don't think anyone saw coming was him turning into what he is now, because he legitimately, if you look at his GPS numbers, he's gotten faster. Like, his work ethic is something that you can't put a number to on a guy coming out, but he has gone from the GPS time saying as a rookie that he's about a 4.5-ish guy to now in the 4.3s in terms of how fast he runs. And like, he's running away from corners. So I don't think anyone saw that coming to where he'd be what was the best receiver in the NFL last year.
10: You're a Notre Dame guy. Your score prediction for week one. Are you going to the game?
16: I will be at the game. I will be at Lambeau. My parents' place is right behind Kroll. So I don't get it up to enough games because I'm here in Cincy and it's just like a little bit too much of a hike for me with work. But I will definitely be at that game with no NFL going on.
10: Score prediction?
16: Oh, it's going to be a blowout, unfortunately. I was at the game at in Chicago at Soldier. Yeah. Fantastic game as well. This one, I think, goes pretty similarly to that one.
10: I remember that day well. It was beautiful outside. I watched it at a bar and was not focused that I didn't have to keep watching. We'll see. There's a lot of excitement in Madison. They spent some money. I don't know. We'll see. Colton Joseph's
16: I've
10: got people fired up.
16: I've been watching summer prospects, and there has not been a Wisconsin guy come across my desk who's been at a top 10 in any position.
10: Mason Posa? Well, he's young. People love Mason Posa. He's kind of load bearing in the state of Wisconsin actually right now.
16: Oh, we got it. It's all you're hanging around.
10: Well, he's the leader in the room, but yeah, like any top list that comes out, we all just look at posts on there, and then if he's not, we get mad. Okay, well, maybe we'll have something akin to Wisconsin LSU in 2016. 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I enjoyed it very, very much. So maybe we can get a run back of that. Mike, appreciate your time. Enjoy the rest of your summer and the start of football season. Thank you.
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8: Two earlier accidents may still be causing delays, one on 1214 East at Greenway Boulevard, the other on the eastbound Beltline at Todd Drive. Unrelated congestion eastbound between the bridge and John Nolan, and pockets of congestion on the northbound interstate between 94 and 151. Brake lights in the construction zone on John Nolan, with on and off congestion on northbound Stoughton Road at East Buckeye and southbound Midvale Boulevard at Mineral Point Road, plus traffic light and construction congestion downtown on East Wash, Capitol Square, and campus. With your zone traffic, I'm Stacy Kay.
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12: 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Jesse Temple in about 10 minutes to talk Badgers. Show presented tonight by La Crosse Beer House, corner of 3rd and Pearl, right downtown. Brewers stranded a couple other runners on base. Thought that would have been a good time for William Contreras' first hit since Saturday. But hey, can't get greedy. We go to the bottom of the 8th. Brewers up 2-1. And is Dustin May coming back out? I don't know. I've just been watching the game cast here. I don't know what they're going to do, if they're going to bring him back out or not. Time for a phone call or two if you want to jump in. 608-321-1670. Wisco Sports Show. Who's this?
13: Hey, Grant. It's Craig from Appleton.
12: Good evening. Good evening, Greg. Good evening, G-Dub.
13: Question for you.
12: Yes.
13: Okay. Explain this. Maybe you should do like a little segment on it. I don't know when, tomorrow. Like, okay, all I hear is Notre Dame people, even Wisconsin people, we're going to get blown out.
12: Yes.
13: But I need, based on what? They lost their top two running backs first round. I think they got two guys drafted in the third round. They lost a lot of talent. Yeah, they probably got some incoming talent. But I don't put a lot of stock in people, oh, we got five-star recruits. I think that's all BS. I don't care. I want to see how they perform. I don't want to be, like, you know what I'm saying? I think a lot of times Notre Dame is put on a pedestal, and they always fall flat on their face. You know what I'm saying? Yes, they had a lot of talent last year, but and maybe they are really good. Maybe they are top five worthy. But I just want to know, like, why? Who did they have coming in? I didn't do a lot of research on them, obviously. Just if you kind of explain why, I don't want to hear, oh, they have five star recruits. I don't care. You know what I'm saying? I don't put stock in it. I don't put stock in a five star. I don't care.
12: That's fair.
13: It's all garbage. That's for the birds. Like, I don't care. We had five star tackles come in and they're garbage. Like, I don't care.
12: That wasn't good.
13: If they have it, like. You know what I'm saying? Can you at least kind of run through, like, maybe why? Tell me why we're going to get blown out. I always hear we're going to get blown out and not why. Hey, our quarterback, we got a Russell Wilson 2.0. Like, why?
12: I don't know because I don't – I can't – G-Dub, I appreciate it. I'm just on a schedule here. We can do more on this tomorrow. I don't know because I don't know that they are going to get blown out. That's just what everyone's saying. I would say very simply it's because Notre Dame is expected to be very good and Wisconsin has been bad now for a couple of years. And I know you're asking for more detail. I can't run down the Notre Dame roster. You know, there's quite a bit of you know, there's a couple players on Wisconsin, like if Mason Post isn't a star and Eugene Hilton, who we're going to talk about with Jesse next, isn't really good, like they don't have much in terms of game-breaking, game-changing players. I also think Marcus Freeman is thought of a lot more highly than Luke Fickell. There's a couple reasons. We can get more into detail, but probably as the game gets a little closer, G-Dub, like we can preview the game in a little bit more detail. We'll talk Badgers with Jesse coming up next. I wish I could give you more on Notre Dame, but the gist is the Badgers have sucked and Notre Dame has been really good, which I know you're asking for more detail. I will give that to you in time. One more call here, and then we'll get to Jesse. Wisco Sports Show. Who's this?
11: We can make this a 10-second double dip.
12: Sure.
11: This is my train. They have a top three quarterback in the country and 9 returning starters on defense. So they are not replacing, you know, for example, Wisconsin's got like, I don't know, 20 new starters this year and an unproven quarterback that's never played Division I football.
12: Yep.
11: Notre Dame's top three quarterback, 9 returning starters on defense. I think 6 of them are projected to get drafted next year, no matter what happens at the end of their college careers. But like, G-Dub, they got 6 Mason Postes, and we got 1. And we've got a wild card at quarterback, and they've got a proven ace up their sleeve dude. Now, they've had some injuries. They have some, you know, inconsistencies, and they are overrated. So Wisconsin could definitely stick with them, but it is not the case that Notre Dame's relying on 5-star incoming recruits. They've got a lot of proven dudes, and they all came back.
12: Well, here's the thing. Appreciate it, Vagabond. Appreciate the details. G-Dub, I hope you heard that. Here's the thing. Notre Dame can be slightly overrated. Maybe they're not a top 5 program. Maybe they're the 20th. Wisconsin was one of the worst teams in the Power 5 last year. So, like, Notre Dame doesn't have to be the best. They don't have to be 2019 LSU to beat the brakes off of Wisconsin. You know what I mean? Minnesota basically, you know, pulped Wisconsin to end the season last year. Now, they didn't win by 40. But how much better is Notre Dame than Minnesota was last year, for example? Like, Notre Dame doesn't have to be the best team in the world to beat what Wisconsin has been. Remains to be seen what they will be this year. We'll talk about maybe what they will be. Jesse Temple, Badger Connect, going to join us next. Don't go anywhere.
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12: Jesse. Welcome back. Going to get to Jesse Temple here in a moment. We're in the bottom of the eighth. Brewers up 2-1. Runner on first. And Luis Renifo at the plate with two outs. Strap in. I've seen this movie before. And, well, in fact, I saw this movie last night. So I don't think this game's going to be resolved by the end of the show. It's going to be close. I'm not enjoying it. I'm straight up not having a good time. So let's counter program with some Badgers conversation, shall we? Our weekly appearance from Jesse Temple. Enjoy. Jesse Temple is here. Badger Connect. Subscribe to his work. The written work is outstanding. The podcast is good. And the video content, the Badger Bites, top notch. It's the only content of its kind. That's where you can find it. And of course, he's on the camp with Zach. They're cranking out episodes of breakneck pace. It's funny, Jesse, the thing that was on the top of my list to ask you about is something that you tweeted about within the last 10 minutes. Eugene Hilton Jr., rave reviews. So I will ask you, is he the type of player, do you see in him the type of player who can be a number one wide receiver in a good competitive Big Ten offense this year? Is he that good, or is it just he's showing promise and stacking some nice practices?
33: Well, it's still early, and he's in his second year as a college player, but my response would be, heck yes, I do. He's the most talented wide receiver in the room, and Zach and I have been talking about this since last spring when he came in, two springs ago. He came in as a freshman early enrollee and was making plays, and granted, those plays were with the third stringers often. you throw the ball in his general direction, his catch radius is outstanding. If you're a quarterback, you have to feel good about your chances. And he's been the most consistent wide receiver this fall. I wrote about some takeaways through the first four preseason practices for a story that published on Badger Connect Monday. And I said that he had stood out most to me, him and Tyrell Henry, but he's just made really big leaps. And today he was outstanding. He might have had a half dozen touchdowns. And I know some of them are in the red zone and all those types of things, but he got behind the defense and Colton Joseph just threw a beautiful ball off play action for a 40-yard touchdown. He had a catch in the end zone against Javon Robinson that was contested. And Robinson is undeniably the starting corner, one of them on the outside. They got the ball to him in some different ways so he could run it and he was able to score. They did some one-on-one drills. So it was just, you're in the red zone, quarterback's throwing the ball, you're matched up against a DB, go make a play. And while the offense should have the advantage, they didn't always win, but he won. And so there's just so much to like about his game, his savviness, his route running. Obviously, his dad, T.Y., was a great NFL player, and he learned from him. And so when I saw that he came back from being in the transfer portal last offseason, it felt like one of the biggest wins Wisconsin could have from the transfer portal or otherwise at that stage.
12: You mentioned Tyrell Henry, Jalen Domingo from Southern Louisiana, another player. Hilton, do you notice throughout fall camp so far, and I know we've only been at it for, a week, maybe a little bit less, do you see some chemistry and some things between them and their quarterback? Do you see that kind of developing? Because that's got to happen really fast now in college football with guys changing teams all the time.
33: I think so. Look, I never was a quarterback or a wide receiver, so I can't speak to what the chemistry is like. But if the quarterback's going to put the ball in your area, you go catch it. And I think one thing about Hilton is he's done it with all three of the top quarterbacks. And so it's not just Colton Joseph. It's reps he's got with Deuce Adams and Ryan Hopkins as well. I certainly think Deuce is putting himself in position to potentially be a number one. And it's still very early, but that was one of the discussions and talking points in the spring is doesn't really feel like Wisconsin has a true number one. Now, Jalen DiMaggio really stood out in the spring scrimmage and I felt like he was emerging. I don't know that I've seen a ton of big plays from him or that he's been stacking days in the way that Hilton has, but he's going to be a part of the rotation on the outside. Chris Brooks Jr. as well, who's a really good blocker. And then can they have perhaps a fifth guy emerge? But certainly I think that Hilton is capable of being a number one. And there have been some good plays, though. I would also say that it's not like they're dialing up a lot of 40-yard shots in practice. I'd say the majority of passes are probably 10 yards and under as they're installing everything and working on the run game. So some encouraging signs, though, from Hilton.
12: It's funny because, you know, Jeff Grimes is a more traditional kind of Wisconsin type offensive coordinator, running game to set up the pass, play action. But when you listen to Colton Joseph, and I don't remember if it was with an availability that you guys had or Big Ten Network, it all starts to run together. He was asked, you know, to describe this offense explosive, you know, like there's a lot of talk of some of these players, big plays, pushing the ball down the field. Is that something that you've noticed and maybe something that Jeff Grimes is trying to emphasize here in his second year? Or is that just a player, you know, being excited about his offense? And you know,
33: So I think they're capable of it. Again, I referenced that 40-yard touchdown pass that he had. That's pretty darn explosive. But do I think that's the bulk of the offense? Absolutely not. It's a very different offense from the Phil Longo type of offense, which we know didn't work in two seasons at Wisconsin. I think a lot of it is going to be predicated on the run. I also think they're going to actively involve the wide receivers, getting them the ball so they can get out in open space on the run. But if you can succeed and if the O-line can establish some holes, it's going to suck the defense up so that you're baited by that play action pass. And so that's absolutely part of the offense. I don't know that I'm ready to proclaim that this is an explosive offense. And I know he said we're going to score a lot of touchdowns. That's always the hope. Hope springs eternal this time of year. But if they can establish some things up front, they'll clearly be in a much better position to succeed down the field.
12: Lastly, kind of on this Eugene Hilton thing. I can't remember if it was when I was talking with Zach or you. It's probably come up with both of us. I think in all of our discussions about what's been wrong with the program the last couple of years or areas in which they've come up short, you and Zach have both pointed out like, hey, just by the way, you know, we're talking about this, that, and the other thing. They just haven't had enough high-level dudes, explosive playmakers, guys who can kind of take over a play and make something happen by themselves. Is Eugene Hilton consistently flashing? Is he maybe one of the guys who you look at and say, yeah, they've been missing guys like that the last couple of years. Does he qualify?
33: Man, it's really tough to say. You know, when they had Will Pauling, especially in his first year, he made an abundance of catches. And granted, Longo loved to utilize slot receivers in that way. He's got an extremely high ceiling. I'll say that. He's also a guy who had 9 receptions last season. And certainly a lot of that had to do with not only opportunities, but also who's trying to get you the ball. You got 4 quarterbacks and it's a turnstile. You're having a lot of problems. You can't run the ball. You're averaging 3.3 yards per carry. But I just really like what he has to offer and felt even last year that he was one of the most talented receivers in the room. But it seems clear that he's made a very big jump. And so, again, for Wisconsin to bring him back for a second year could end up paying big dividends.
12: Jesse Temple is here. Find his work. Subscribe to Badger Connect. So you guys talked with Eric Mateos yesterday, the offensive line coach. It's the one time of the year you're going to get him. Basically, that's what Zach was describing to me. This is not something that you get to do a lot. This is kind of an introduction to him and what he thinks. Before we get into the specifics of what he said, I have a question or two. You've been around a lot of coaches. You know, they talk, they're interesting characters. Sniffing through, you know, some of the coachisms and are you buying what he's selling?
33: Yeah. I mean, look, he mixes humor and intensity, which is what I wrote about for off that availability and just watching the O-line in general. The intensity has certainly stood out here early on in the preseason. He's having these dudes do up downs, especially the last couple practices, for all kinds of mistakes. You look over and you see the O-line group, they're constantly on the ground getting back up. And it's probably one thing if you're a jacked up wide receiver and another thing if you're a 330-pound O-lineman to have to thud on the ground and get back up. But he wants to hold them accountable. And he basically, I mean, he didn't say it's hell week, but that's what practices 5 through 8 are. It's separating the guys, the men from the boys, if you will. Like, you think it's hard now? Great. I'm not going to be out there when it's September 6th and you're playing against Notre Dame. So I want it to be so hard now that when you get to a game, you understand the expectations. But then there is the other side of him that's super humorous. Am I buying it? Look, what he said when we first talked to him after he got hired, I asked him, why is this going to work? I said, you're the third O-line coach under Luke Fickell. Luke fired the other two. And he said, not to be full of bravado, but what he said is, I haven't failed anywhere yet. Now, he didn't last at Arkansas because there was some staff turnover, but he felt like they had a really solid offensive line. He has had rebuilding projects before, and he actually compared coming to Wisconsin to what it was like at Baylor. Now, Jeff Grimes was the offensive coordinator then. They were 120-something in rushing offense before Mateos got there, and in his first year, they were 10th in rushing offense. Well, Wisconsin's rushing offense last year was like 116th. So, but he's got a lot of work to do. And I think that that's the key thing here. That's my biggest question about any position group is, will the offensive line be ready? Will there be enough top level bodies to be effective? Because that's always a concern. And we'll see whether he can get it done.
12: Let's reverse engineer this. Why do you think the last 2 offensive line coaches under Luke Fickell didn't work? And the results haven't been good. Like, but to you looking critically, what was there, you know, were they not developing the talent that Luke Fickell thought they had? Was it a scheme? Was it what do you think went wrong with the last 2?
33: Well, at least based on talking to players, I don't think they particularly liked how Jack McNeil Jr. coached them. Now, granted, he was part of the offense under Phil Longo at North Carolina. And, that was an offense that was just totally different from what the O-linemen knew and the way they were blocking and the landmarks that they were aiming for instead of just going and destroying somebody. So it was very clear that that wasn't working. But ultimately, the Phil Longo experiment didn't work either. The A.J. Blazek one is interesting. I think he's a good coach. I think he's very personable. And I'm not sure exactly what happened that led them to feel like they needed to do something totally different, because I felt like he recruited well. You look at some of the recruiting classes they brought in, he was responsible for them. But I'd also say that he wasn't Jeff Grimes' guy. And there's something to be said for that. Sometimes it works. Sometimes it doesn't, just like it didn't under Longo. But Grimes and Mateos have had a history of success. I mentioned Baylor before. They were at BYU together. They've been at multiple schools. And so there was an opportunity because Mateos wasn't going to stay at Arkansas. So that may have had part to do with this too. If you're the offensive coordinator, you want some people you can trust who you've worked with in the trenches before.
12: Fit, right? Like I could probably boil it down as a dummy who hasn't played football. There's a lot of ways that you can coach a line that probably works. It's about coaching it the right way to fit the offense and the players that's been. So hopefully fit now aligned with OC and the offensive line coach. Intense guy. Kate was in here last night, did a little report and gave her reaction to things. I've also heard from practices so far, there's fighting is a strong word, skirmishes, chirping. Like, has this been a more aggressive, vocal, snarky fall camp so far than maybe the ones you were used to in the past? Has that stood out to you?
33: honestly, I know that that's been a storyline. I don't make that big of a deal of it. I also can't remember every camp from year to year. Now, are there some dudes who are willing to talk some smack? Yeah, I like that about this group. Mason Posta is getting into it with everybody. It's funny. So there was a sequence in practice the other day, and Mateus was not thrilled with his entire offensive line group and was talking to him. And Posta came back from the sideline and was heading back toward the field and started talking some smack. And they were kind of going at it because Posta is very confident in himself and thinks that he and his defense can get the job done. And there's a lot of times where I see him and Colton Joseph kind of talking to each other. So you like that. You like that kind of alpha dog personality. And maybe some people see that and think, well, there's a different attitude. In terms of the skirmishes, look, if you're going against the same dude every day in 86 degree heat for 21 days out of 25 or whatever, you're probably going to want to hit somebody after the whistle. And we see that every year, I feel like. So I'm not going to make too much of that. But I guess if you're looking for a silver lining, maybe there is a shift in attitude or a feeling like we have the ability to dominate. But we'll see whether it translates on game days.
12: Sounds like Mason Posta loves to talk, and it sounds like he's a little crazy, and maybe it's a wrestler linebacker thing where it's like, if me talking trash right now leads you to hitting me late on a play, like I don't think that bothers him. Like, I think that would get him weirdly fired up in a way. Like, I don't think it's just talking trash. I think he wants to get people pissed off to hit him. And I think he's welcoming all of this. He sounds a little crazy in a good way, I think, for football.
33: I mean, he's a different kind of dude, but that's the type of personality that people feed off. You saw what he was able to accomplish last year. Now, it doesn't mean it's the only way to do it, because Cooper Catalano is a different personality and gets it done in his own way. But I remember the story from writing about Posta coming out of high school. He won wrestling state titles every year in New Mexico in different weight classes. And in his senior year, he won in the heavyweight division, because I think something happened to their heavyweight wrestler. And Mason was like, well, just throw me in there. We can get points. He was 60 pounds underweight for the heavyweight division and kicked everyone's butt anyway. So that's who Mason Posta is.

0: things with other sports, especially when it includes you putting on the pads or doing the activity. This one, if you just want to get to know Morocco Brown, the new GM, and kind of his vision for how Wisconsin football is going to be manned and operated moving forward, this is pretty instructive, it seems.
1: Yeah, it's a 20-plus minute one-on-one with the new general manager, Morocco Brown, was brought in this summer. And we talk about his path. He has 25 years in NFL front offices across four teams, spent a large chunk of that with the Indianapolis Colts, and had a relationship with Chris Ballard, who's not only the Colts GM, but a former Badgers player. And we also talk about how that experience will shape and inform his decision-making at Wisconsin and really what the objectives are. General manager is not a role that existed 8 years ago in college athletics. You need one now in this era where you're paying players and you have to figure out, how do you slot them in? How do you determine their value? How do you scout? And so I think his experience will be really important for Wisconsin. So check it out at Badger Connect right now.
0: I have the Badger Bite rolling in front of me. Two very well-kept, sharply dressed, confident, capable-looking men in this conversation. I haven't watched the full thing yet, but I look forward to doing it. Jesse, appreciate your time, and we will look for more of your coverage at Badger Connect from fall camp. And, of course, we love hearing you on the camp with Zach as well.
1: Thank you, Grant. Talk soon.
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16: Traffic is calming down, but there are still pockets of congestion on the northbound interstate between 94 and 151. Mostly clear on the Beltline. It may still be slow westbound at Seminole Highway. Still brake lights in the construction zone on John Nolan, but no crashes or delays now. Just traffic light and construction congestion downtown on East Wash, Capitol Square, and campus. Peak traffic is winding down now, and there really aren't too many slow spots, but you might still see brake lights at the K&Q intersection in Westport and Verona Road approaching the Beltline. With your zone traffic, I'm Stacey Kay.
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0: Wisco Sports Show. Welcome back. Last couple minutes. Appreciative of Jesse Temple. Appreciate our presenting sponsor today. La Crosse Beer House. The Brewers have allowed the Padres to come back and tie it. It's 2-2. Aaron Ashby just had to run over and cover first. Naturally, didn't do it. But I don't understand why everyone's so frustrated.

rated. I mean, they're still 27 games over 500. Keep telling me they're fine. Yeah, they've only scored two runs today, but granted, that you know, their offense scores as many runs as anyone in professional baseball. I don't understand why everyone's freaking out, overreacting. Whatever. I've been told to be more positive this week, so we'll be more positive. I think this is a life lesson for Aaron Ashby. And for the team as a whole, like, I think, guys, over the course of 162 games, you're going to win some, you're going to lose some. That's baseball, right? I don't understand why people are frustrated about this one, but whatever. Plus, it's like, remember what it was like in the 90s and the early 2000s? Wouldn't you rather have this, Brewers fans? So again, I've been told to be more positive this week, so there you go. I don't understand why everyone's so bent out of shape. Tomorrow, I asked Kurt Hoag the other day if he could do it with us. I mean, for Bill starting at 10 again tomorrow. We shall see. It could be a spicy night of coverage in San Diego. And I believe are they off tomorrow and they travel? I think they might be off tomorrow traveling to LA. I'm not sure. But we'll try to get Kurt. We'll try to get a Brewers guest tomorrow. If not Kurt, then maybe somebody else. David Hamilton has walked and is now on first base in the bottom of the ninth, or top of the ninth, excuse me, against Mason Miller. I think that maybe the one thing that he's, good for is stealing a base. We'll see if he's able to do it here. We'll see. I guess we'll see. We'll see if he's able to, steal a base. God knows he's not hitting for power or anything, so. We shall see. That's about it. That's about it for the show tonight. Brewers fans, again, I don't know why everyone's being so, why is everyone being so negative? Bill in Wanakee says Brewers are a tough watch right now. It's like they want to give this game away. Come on, Bill, what are you talking about? Stop being so negative. They're like 27 games over 500. The best record in baseball. I don't know. Again, I don't know why people are being so negative right now. But again, I was told this week to be less negative. So I'm trying. And now everyone wants to whine. Everyone wants to complain. I don't get it. Bunch of spoiled. You guys are obviously spoiled. So, go ahead. Because why do you even watch if you're just going to complain and be negative all the time? Yeah, whatever. This is what I was told. I'm just trying to I just want to be the radio host and the pundit that you guys want. So I'm just trying. I'm just trying to be the guy that you want. And now I don't understand why everyone's upset. They have a 4-game set. Thank you, Tyler, on the live stream. They have a 4-game set against the Dodgers. I see that we're going to have a matchup between Robert Gasser and Yoshinobu Yamamoto, hydrogen bomb and coughing baby type matchup. So that should be nice. Of course, Robert Gasser might as well get in there and give up a dozen. Doesn't matter. The offense isn't going to score. So ground balls and pop flies. That's about the extent of what the Brewers offense is mustering right now. But again, why are people bent out of shape? I don't get it. But whatever. Everyone just wants to be negative, it feels like. I'll be back tomorrow starting at 10 for Bill. And back, obviously, tomorrow night, 4 to 6 as well. We can get ready for Packers-Steelers. Looking forward to it. Here we go. Have an awesome night. Talk to you tomorrow at 4.

0: on your home.
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4: Paul Skeens' latest step backwards came last night in a 2-0 loss to the Marlins, where he exited after 5 innings with only 65 pitches under his belt. The fastball velo continues to dip. It was a career-low average of under 96 miles an hour. He didn't throw a pitch harder than 97. His drop in velo keeps getting worse. Now he's leaving games without any injury concerns, and the Pirates are 5 games under 500. It was a good run, Pittsburgh. Try again in 2027. I'm Pat Boyle.
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